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2: More budget cutting at the Clark County School District as a drop in student enrollment and improved employee retention means the district needs to cut its budget by nearly $52 million this school year. Schools need to slash their budget by more than $29 million, while the district's central office will shave more than $22 million off its budget with across-the-board budget cuts of 2.5%. An enrollment drop of 10,400 students is to blame for the needed budget cuts. Las Vegas topped the century mark once again yesterday, and it could be the last time it happens this year. Forecasters with the National Weather Service say Southern Nevada has entered a cooling off period after near record heat last week. Daytime highs of 107 degrees last Thursday and Friday. Beginning today, daytime highs will dip into the upper and mid-90s through Friday. The average high for mid-September, 96 degrees.
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3: That time of the year, Formula One track preparations have gotten underway on the strip in front of Bellagio, southbound side of Las Vegas Boulevard. You lose those two right lanes, and of course the sidewalk is closed off too. That'll be the case for the next several months. Also, long-term road work on the ramp from 215 westbound to the airport connector as you head into that northbound tunnel. Got the right lanes blocked off there. Still several months to go on that construction project. Well, good news is we'll be staying in double digits for the foreseeable future. Doesn't mean it's not going to be hot. We'll be in the upper 90s still each afternoon this week. Clear sunny skies and wind gusts throughout the valley up to 30 miles per hour. 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I'm Mark Thomas with your on-time traffic.
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5: America, Mark Levin here. Our number 877-381-3811, 877-381-3811. Over at the New York Post, they're not the only one to report this, but it's important. Anthony Blair, Pennsylvania would-be ISIS terrorist arrested with 190 rounds of ammo and a rifle, says the Department of Justice. What is going on in Butler, Pennsylvania, Mr. Bridges? A 21-year-old Pennsylvania man was plotting a violent attack on behalf of ISIS when he was nabbed by the FBI at a hotel over the weekend with a rifle, five magazines, and 190 rounds of ammunition, the feds said. Jonathan Hunter Kramer of Valencia, about a half hour north of Pittsburgh, was stopped by G-Men at a nearby Dunham's Sporting Goods store on Saturday, the day after the 25th anniversary of 9/11, with the rifle, magazines, and boxes of ammo, after allegedly buying the gun in a nearby Walmart parking lot, according to a federal criminal complaint put out today. Now, what else is in this complaint? I'm having a hell of a time with these advertisements on the New York Post just popping up left and right. Kramer, who went by the name of Hamza al-Rashid, had pledged allegiance to ISIS terrorists before being busted, offered to distribute explosive manuals online, and said he was preparing for his mission, quote-unquote, but still needed a weapon, the court document said. Agents searching his hotel room in local Cranberry, Pennsylvania, also found a rifle bipod, scope, entrenchment tool, prayer rug, cell phone, bag to block signals, and an undated related note, Trib Live reported. Don't look for me. I don't know what I did, but I can't live in constant fear, the note read, according to the complaint. FBI agents watched Kramer leave his home Friday with a bag and take a rideshare to a store where he bought a disposable phone, according to the complaint. Kramer then reportedly left his home in Valencia on Saturday morning, took an Uber to Walmart in Richland, Pennsylvania, where he asked an employee to watch his bag as he shopped, according to the criminal complaint. Let's see here. I'm still working through these ads that keep popping up. Walmart security footage reportedly shows Kramer going into the parking lot and meeting with a person, taking a long black bag out of their trunk, according to the FBI. The suspect then took another Uber to the Cranberry Park Hotel, checking into a room and paying $450 to stay for a week. When he checked in and put his bag down, a hotel guest who previously worked at a gun range safety officer said he heard the sound of a firearm magazines contacting each other, according to the FBI. Kramer then went from the hotel to Durham's, where he was stopped as he left by federal agents. Inside his bags were three 30-round capacity rifle magazines, five boxes of 5.56 caliber ammunition, according to the complaint. Kramer's charged with receiving a firearm and ammunition, knowing or having reasonable cause to believe they would be used to commit a felony or federal crime of terrorism, including providing or attempting to provide material support to a designated federal terrorist organization. He was booked into the Butler County Jail, made his first court appearance Monday, yesterday. Prosecutors have asked that he be held without bond, arguing he poses a danger to the community. Now, the FBI had been aware since 2023 investigation of Kramer, the time a minor, when he was charged and adjudicated delinquent in Pennsylvania for his role in a plot to carry out a mass casualty attack and for possessing child sexual abuse material, according to Justice Department. So, 3 years ago, as a minor, he was ready to blow people away, it appears. Authorities began investigating him again after an anonymous tip came in March 19, shortly after his release from a juvenile detention facility. The tipster said Kramer was ordering mysterious packages and talking to his friends from before his juvenile adjudication. U.S. Attorney General Todd Blanche said the arrest came as Americans marked the 25th anniversary of September 11. This is good work by the FBI and local police. You just wonder what else is out there, don't you? And who else is doing these sorts of things and plotting and planning. But good for the FBI and, again, for the locals and all of them working together. These are the kinds of questions or areas of interest you would think members of Congress have. But no, when Kash Patel comes up there, the senators make asses out of themselves, including Republicans. One in particular I'm really getting sick and tired of. He's just a grandstander. Just a grandstander. We have the Houthis move in on the world's largest oil facility. Very concerning development from the Daily Express. And it is a concerning development. And this is why I've argued and why I posted again a few hours ago that I do understand the patience needed in an economic war against Iran, choking them off and so forth and so on. But I've never felt that in and of itself would be enough. And now the Chinese and the Russians are providing them with missiles to attack our jets and the Israeli jets should they go in. So time may work on our side economically, but it doesn't work on our side in all respects. But the only way to actually take out that regime is going to be arming the people there. As I've said till I'm blue in the face, I hope we're doing some of it. There have been some reports that there have been clashes, there has been gunfire with some resistance movements in the IRGC, and that there are actually casualties with the IRGC to some extent. I don't know the full extent of this. It's not being reported. I'm only catching little clips of it. But I can imagine the mayhem, and worse, that can be unleashed against this regime if we were serious about arming the people there. and we enlisted the Mossad, the Israelis, to help us take the lead because they have very good intelligence. They know who's what over there, and they actually have people over there who are pointing things out to them. This is just a tool that seems to me has been, maybe it's being used, but hasn't been used much, if it's used at all. And I don't care what Erdogan has to say about it in Turkey, and I don't care what the Arabs have to say about it if they don't like it. Too damn bad. We're taking the lead in this war, and we have every right to win it. The Houthis move in on the world's largest oil facility in a very concerning development. Experts believe the Iran-backed Houthis are not in position to control Saudi Arabia's largest oil facility, but I will add they're in a position to do grave damage to it. And there are other reports today that, believe it or not, the Saudis again have gone to the Israelis to provide them with help in terms of intelligence and so forth, which apparently the Israelis are providing with the CENTCOM involved in working it through with both countries. The Saudis have played this game too much. You know, they go into this deal with the Pakistanis and the Turkeys, Islamists all, and of course, then they're attacked by Iran via the Houthis, and Turkey does nothing, and Pakistan does nothing. So that's a paper tiger. But they also did that, the Saudis, to send a signal to the Israelis. And then he talks about, does the prince, you know, about the Abraham Accords years back, and now it's, well, you have to have a Palestinian state. That's not going to happen. So Saudi Arabia is going to have to make a decision what side of the fence they're on. They can do it quietly. They don't have to be full-throated about it, but they're going to have to make a decision. Obviously, they cannot count on their Arab neighbors. They cannot count on Islamists, whether it be in Pakistan or Turkey. And obviously, the Iranian regime would like nothing more than to blow out their main oil pipelines and facilities. So they turn to the Israelis for help. It's an incredible thing. We'll be right back.
1: Mark Levin. It's never been more important to be well-informed.
6: Obstructing federal law enforcement and inciting violence against officers is wrong and illegal.
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0: eyewitness history. So I've been to 90 countries. I've covered 4 wars. I've been out there. I know how it all works. And what drives me crazy, and you know, I listen to your radio program, what drives you crazy is that we understand what the problem is. It's not hard to understand the problem. But we don't have crusaders who are trying to solve the problem. Mm-hmm. Instead, we have ideology. We have movements. So this coming November, when we go to the poll, we're not voting for people. We're voting for a movement, not a person. So if you live in Texas and you don't like the Republican candidate, I don't like him. But running against him is a nut, all right, who wants to push the country into a place of destruction. Okay? So that's my choice. It's Paxson against a guy who wants to destroy the country. So what am I supposed to do? You know, you got to see the bigger picture. So confronting America is, here's the problem, here's how you fix it. And in some cases, here's why they won't fix it. A lot of money involved with that analysis. Okay? And I wrote it from a very personal point of view. I tell you the stories, name the names. We don't use anonymous sources here, Levin. You know that. I got Paul McCartney shooting down stuff. I got everybody in the world. Okay? Their names are in there. And if they don't like it, I'm sorry. Fix the problem. And then I'll be your friend. But don't be giving me, I can't. I don't want I can't people. I want people who are going to make the country better.
1: This is a very different book than you've written in your other books and so forth and so on. And you are very, anybody who knows you, listens to you, watches you, or reads your books knows you are straightforward, a straight shooter. And the book is filled with examples of this. So let's go through some of this. You have here at number 4, are you a patriot? What do you mean by that?
0: Do you love your country? Do you have emotion invested in the welfare of your country? Do you respect your country? All of those things are necessary for you to be a patriot. And, you know, I wrote the book because who knows how much longer we have, right? And I figured I got all of this experience. I mean, you, me, I'm sorry I have to, I hope I'm not violating confidence, but you and I had dinner with Trump, along with Hannity and a couple of guys, all right? Geraldo was actually there, but they wouldn't let Geraldo have any food. But we had dinner, okay, in the residence, and it was a lot of laughs. It was jocular, even though we don't simpatico. We have our own views, but we all have one thing in common. We all love our country. And so don't give me 4th of July 250 and then go out and say, I'm voting for Al Saeed, who hates the country. Don't give me that.
1: We're just getting into this book. I really want to get into it. It's a great book. Folks, I want you to grab a copy. By Bill O'Reilly, Confronting America, What Has to Change. I'm telling you, you're going to love this book. It is pure Bill O'Reilly, which is very, very intriguing. We'll be right back.
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5: Worldwide News Network update. I'm Lisa Ritchie. Ed Sheeran is responding to critics asking why he fired Macklemore and why he remains silent on Israel and Palestine.
6: In a lengthy statement on Instagram, Sheeran says dropping Macklemore from his tour after the rapper's incendiary onstage political comments wasn't his call, but a final decision from the venues and the promoter. On his own silence about the Middle East, Sheeran says he uses his music to unite people and keeps his opinions private, especially since his audience is so young and from all backgrounds, calling the suffering on both sides, quote, a human tragedy. Sheeran added he doesn't take the fallout lightly, given how many people depend on the tour for their livelihood. Cooper Lawrence, Worldwide News Network.
5: The pain at the pumps increasing for Americans. AAA, that is, says the national average for regular gas today is $4.32 a gallon. This is the Worldwide News Network.
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9: The Las Vegas Aviators wrap up their regular season on the road this week in Texas when they take on the Sugar Land Space Cowboys. They've already secured their position in the Pacific Coast League Championship Series. They'll play the PCL's second-half champions in a best-of-three series 1 week from today at Las Vegas Ballpark. The Las Vegas Raiders are looking to build on their opening day win against the Dolphins, a game they won comfortably even without last year's top pass catcher, Brock Bowers, who sat out with an ailing knee. Coach Clint Kubiak described him as day-to-day, leaving the door open for his possible availability on Sunday when they travel to Los Angeles. The Chargers are currently a 7-point favorite. No UNLV football this week. They'll be looking for answers after getting shellacked 44-6 in North Texas over the weekend. After taking a week off, the Rebels return to the road on September 26th against Akron.
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9: That time of the year, Formula One track preparations have gotten underway on the strip in front of Bellagio, southbound side of Las Vegas Boulevard. You lose those two right lanes, and of course the sidewalk is closed off too. That'll be the case for the next several months. Also, long-term road work on the ramp from 215 westbound to the airport connector as you head into that northbound tunnel. Got the right lanes blocked off there. Still several months to go on that construction project. Well, good news is we'll be staying in double digits for the foreseeable future. Doesn't mean it's not going to be hot. We'll be in the upper 90s still each afternoon this week. Clear sunny skies and wind gusts throughout the valley up to 30 miles per hour. 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I'm Mark Thomas with your on-time traffic.
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0: 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Let's go to Murph, Germantown, Tennessee, the great WREC. 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
1: Professor Levine, great to talk to you. Thank you so much for what you do. A couple of commentaries.
0: Yes, sir.
1: How is the Secretary of War following the instructions of the Commander-in-Chief a misdemeanor or a high crime? I can't figure that out, and I taught American government for 22 years.
0: Yeah, that's just BS. You're right. It's ridiculous.
1: Terry, yes, sir. What part of death to America does Mr. Massey not understand?
0: Mm-hmm.
1: According to Osama bin Laden, 1 hour of jihad is worth 60 hours of prayer. And the Quran in Surahs 8 and 9, make the non-believer your slave. Mm-hmm. What part of that does he not understand? Black and white. Thank you very much and all the best.
0: All right, Murph. Good call. Appreciate you. JT, Parklands, Florida on Sirius XM Satellite. Go right ahead.
2: Hey, good evening, Mark. So glad to speak with you, sir. And not first-time caller, but first-time getting through. I was listening to one of your clips earlier, and it made me apoplectic, as it does often when it was. It sounded like one of the imbecile congresswomen was talking to. It sounded like Scott Bessent, and wouldn't let him answer the question that he was asking.
0: Mm-hmm.
2: And trying to figure out if there's any way that we can go towards what happens in British Parliament, where they're allowed to heckle the people that are, you know, commenting, because the things that these people say or ask and then never let the responders respond.
0: Now, I wish there was something like that, but let me suggest to you the Democrats would be better hecklers than the Republicans. I don't know why, but they just don't have it in them. And that Senate hearing today also with Kash Patel, I wasn't thrilled with one of the Republican senators, this guy John Kennedy. He's very in love with his words and so forth, which is fine. He's a very articulate man. But I just don't think it's a target practice every time one of our guys goes up there. I think it's wrong. There's very serious matters. The FBI is involved in very serious personnel and budget matters, I know, having been a chief of staff to an attorney general. And just trying to get into, you know, bestiality and stuff like that, it's just absurd. It's headline grabbing. You're dealing with a very serious agency. We're dealing with a country that has a lot of threats facing it, particularly from within, especially more now than in the past. And so I don't appreciate it when they waste the time and they turn it into a circus. I know the Democrats do that, but the Republicans need to cut it out. Thank you, my friend. Let's go to Brett, Spicewood, Texas. You're going to be the last caller on Sirius XM satellite. Go right ahead.
3: Yes, sir. I was kind of thinking about all these candidates that are coming up and the ones that are already in.
0: Oh, man. Take his number. I mistimed here. We'll call you tomorrow, Brett. Apologize for that. We salute our armed forces, police officers, firefighters, emergency personnel, our truckers, the men and women in Iran, the men and women in Ukraine, the men and women in Israel. ICE. Did I mention ICE? We love you, folks. And you, the American people generally, you're the best of the best. See you tomorrow.
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10: I'm Lisa Ritchie. The Federal Reserve is widely anticipated to raise interest rates tomorrow. Wallet Hub analyst Chip Lupo.
11: It's interesting because even though we have come down dramatically in terms of the inflation rate from where we were 4 or 5 years ago, when we were looking at 8-9% inflation, it's still persistently a 100% target.
10: Lupo says credit card holders with carryover balances will see the biggest hit with a rate hike. This would mark the first time the Fed raises rates in over 3 years. President Trump has called on Fed Chair Kevin Warsh to lower rates. Vice President J.D. Vance, along with FBI Director Cash Patel and Attorney General Todd Blanche, announced an investigation into COVID-era fraud.
12: As it happens with so many of the programs that are born out of the generosity of the American taxpayer, we had many, many people who took advantage of those programs.
10: Almost 870,000 borrowers have been suspended by the Small Business Administration over an estimated $39 billion in suspected fraud. A member of the MS-13 gang tied to 7 murders is being sentenced to 6 decades in prison. A federal judge ordered 30-year-old Jairo Saez to 60 years behind bars for multiple murders, including the killings of 2 high school students from Long Island.
13: Hurt, grief, pain, the emotional part of it, you know, that and it's exhausting. They're getting what's coming to them.
14: We're still trying to live our lives. We're trying to move on, but we can't move on until the last chapter is done.
10: Those are the parents of the two teens, Kayla Cuevas and Nisa Mickens, who were beaten to death by gang members in 2016. Kentucky Governor Andy Beshear is reacting to Senator Mitch McConnell's return to the Senate floor.
15: He's taken a good step, and listen, for his health, we're glad he's back. He'll now need to show he's able to participate on a daily basis to represent Kentuckians. But certainly, he showed up yesterday, he answered a couple of questions, and he took a vote.
10: The 84-year-old McConnell made his first public appearance on Capitol Hill yesterday since being hospitalized in June after falling at his home. He did appear frail and is in a wheelchair. Ratings for the Emmy Awards were down nearly 10% from last year, with the viewer numbers dipping after a couple of years of growth. About 6.7 million viewers tuned in to watch the 78th Primetime Emmy Awards, according to data released today by the network. Widow's Bay from Apple TV was Monday night's biggest winner by far, setting a record for a comedy, earning 14 Emmy Awards. I'm Lisa Ritchie, and this is the Worldwide News Network.
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16: A new study published in JAMA Cardiology found that patients with atrial fibrillation can use smartphones to monitor their heart rhythm from home before treatment. Researchers at Karolinska Institute found the approach reduced last-minute procedure cancellations by nearly 95%, helping patients avoid unnecessary visits while saving valuable healthcare resources. If you have an irregular heartbeat, ask your healthcare provider about home monitoring options. According to Dr. Joe Dispenza's Four Pillars of Healing, the mind holds incredible influence over the body. By focusing on elevated future-oriented thoughts, you can rewire your brain, shift your emotional state, and support real physical transformation. Your thoughts actually shape your reality. Ancient Greek philosopher Epictetus once said, "You become what you give your thoughts to," and modern neuroscience agrees. I'm Yana Derulis for the Worldwide News Network.
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17: Las Vegas topped the century mark once again yesterday, and it could be the last 100-degree day of the year. Forecasters from the National Weather Service say Southern Nevada has entered a cooling-off period after near-record highs last week, daytime highs of 107 on Friday and Thursday. Beginning today, daytime highs will dip into the upper and mid-90s through Friday. The average high for mid-September, 96 degrees. More budget cutting coming at the Clark County School District. A drop in student enrollment and improved employee retention means the district needs to cut its budget by nearly 52 million this year. Schools will cut their budget by more than $29 million, while the district's central office will shave more than $22 million off its budget with across-the-board budget cuts of 2.5%. District officials say a student enrollment drop of 10,400 is the primary reason for the needed budget cuts.
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17: And now, all of the news you would probably miss. 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
0: A Pennsylvania man was charged with planning an ISIS inspired terror attack.

0: back. The guy was taken into custody as he was apparently preparing for a mass casualty incident that they were saying that could have, this is coming from the Department of Justice, that were, they were saying could have taken many lives. He apparently, the only thing, though, is they act like, they said that he had 190 rounds of ammunition. I'm sorry, but that's not a lot. That's literally not a lot. I know that people who have no idea about guns think that that's like an asinine or an astronomical amount. It really isn't. I mean, you'll go through like triple that. Just, you know, training at the range. That's it. So it's kind of stupid. But they said that this guy apparently had plans to carry out a mass casualty incident and that the DOJ announced the capture of the suspect. He's accused of planning this ISIS-style inspired attack in Pennsylvania. They announced that this morning. Of course, Waymo is going to bring autonomous ride-hailing to Vegas. Now, I'm curious as to how this is going to work. And the reason I say that is because Vegas is notorious. They have their cab unions, right? So they, like, if you're doing rideshare, you have to go to, like, a weird part of a hotel or somewhere to even get on to get a rideshare. So I don't know how the Waymo is going to work because they change the way that they go in all the time. Depending, I mean, Kane and I know, you know this. Tell the folks. I mean, you have to go, like...
1: You have to go to a separate part of the hotel outside, and then these rideshare,
0: right,
1: you know, whatever one you're hailing is going to be coming to you. I imagine that's how Waymo's going to do it, where you get on the app and you order a car, and it comes to you in those areas.
0: But what happens when they change the way that they go in? Like sometimes, like for instance, like MGM or somebody, they have a big event, and they'll change the way the rideshares come in. What happened? I'm like, are Waymo's going to be able to? They're going to be running people over, and then it's not like you're someone who is in security is going to be. That's another thing. Like, what happens if a Waymo pulls up? I'm just thinking that's prime time to do something. You got a bottleneck right there. You have a Waymo that goes in there. What's going to happen if security approaches and is like, you need to move the car? There's not going to be anybody in there driving it. I don't know. I think that they're novelties, but I don't think that they're practical in all of these situations, really. Apparently, Poot Booty Juice says that, of course, America is ready for a gay president.
2: Happy president?
0: No, like, I guess, I don't understand. Oh, I'm going to just, God help me right now. I really, this is so stupid. This is why, honestly, I want a giant asteroid. I'm not joking. Like, I want to go out in a blaze of glory asteroid hitting the rock because we deserve it. This is stupid. I mean, can't we? I don't know. I mean, I would just imagine that you would say America's ready for a completely competent candidate from the Democrat Party who hasn't produced one in, I don't know, 30 years. But instead, he's like, no, America's ready for someone who chooses to have sex with dudes. A dude who has sex with dudes. That's what America's ready for, as though it's some kind of qualification. Oh, look, Mr. Vladimir Putin, here comes this negotiator. Now, here he has sex with dudes. So that's like really... You know, he's really going to best you in this match of wits here. You see what I mean? It's stupid. Identity politics are retarded. Planet Mercury appears to have shrunken drastically like a balloon left out in the cold. You know why? It's probably Matt. Oh, wait, no, that's Pluto. Pluto is the one that gets left behind. But Mercury, they say it looks like it's shrinking. We have a lot more on the way. Stick with us. 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
5: Worldwide News Network update. I'm Lisa Ritchie. Federal prosecutors have announced they've arrested a Pennsylvania man accused of plotting an ISIS attack.
6: Jonathan Kramer arrested by agents outside a Butler County hotel. Investigators say he had been using an online persona, claiming to be affiliated with ISIS, and allegedly expressed his intent to prepare for a, quote, mission. The FBI also saying it seized roughly 30 knives along with a handwritten note saying, quote, don't look for me.
5: 21-year-old Kramer of Valencia allegedly also had a rifle, five magazines, and 190 rounds of ammunition. Prosecutors did not say what Kramer's target may have been. The Census Bureau says the nation's poverty rate dropped half a percentage point last year to 10.2%. The median household income increased 6%. This is the Worldwide News Network.
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8: we get you there. The Las Vegas Aviators wrap up their regular season on the road this week in Texas when they take on the Sugar Land Space Cowboys. They've already secured their position in the Pacific Coast League Championship Series. They'll play the PCL's second-half champions in a best-of-three series 1 week from today at Las Vegas Ballpark. The Las Vegas Raiders are looking to build on their opening day win against the Dolphins, a game they won comfortably even without last year's top pass catcher Brock Bowers, who sat out with an ailing knee. Coach Clint Kubiak described him as day-to-day, leaving the door open for his possible availability on Sunday when they travel to Los Angeles. The Chargers are currently a 7-point favorite. No UNLV football this week. They'll be looking for answers after getting shellacked 44-6 in North Texas over the weekend. After taking a week off, the Rebels return to the road on September 26th against Akron.
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0: And now, all of the news you would probably miss. 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
1: All right, so first up, there's local disaster in Amarillo where the city was left without safe water amidst extreme drought. The drought is actually real because I think it's rained once here in 3 months right now. It's pretty serious. So the city of Childress, which is near San Antonio, they've raised a state of disaster for

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1: So, don't forget, if you missed anything, we do have the podcast that you can download that gets into what we had the previous couple of hours. We also have the newsletter over at Substack, Chapter and Verse. Lots of good stuff that is up there regularly. Now, tomorrow, I'm going to get into this crazy story. A California woman who discovered that she is a surrogate for a Chinese billionaire who has 300 kids already. Wow. It doesn't just call into question some of the birth tourism, but also surrogacy. All right, today in Stupidity King.
2: All right. Sorry. Well, it's a Senate candidate in Texas, James Tallarico, cut 12-1. Apparently, not only does he just enjoy trans kids, but he has a favorite drag queen, too. 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
3: Mr. Tallarico, so nice to meet you. Sorry, I broke the news. I was there when you defended the drags. Who's your favorite drag queen in Texas?
4: 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Call me Alyssa Edwards.
3: Alyssa Edwards? Yes. I love Marky Mays. Thank you so much.
1: Like, how is that a thing? How do you know? Like, oh, yeah, here's my favorite drag queen. Like, who knows that? I can't even tell you my favorite cereal. That does it for us today, folks. We'll be back with you tomorrow. 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
8: I'm Gloria Chapa. At least three people are reported dead after a helicopter went down in Chatsworth, California. The accident happened near the site of a deadly bus crash. Multiple helicopters were over the bus scene when the chopper went down between two commercial buildings. News Nation's Gil Lavis was in the air at the scene.
9: We didn't have eyes on the smoke plume at all. We kind of turned that direction to see where they were going, and then my pilot, Jim Pollard, noticed that we were directly over that smoke plume. And when we looked down, I could see the blades of a helicopter there on the ground with the entire scene fully engulfed in flames.
8: Two people were reported dead and six hospitalized after the bus accident. President Trump took aim at the Supreme Court after justices rejected his executive order to restrict mail-in voting in this fall's midterms. The president posting on social media, the decision is, quote, a big loss for Republicans and America itself, law professor and former federal prosecutor Lori Levinson.
10: President Trump tried to restrict mail-in voting, even though he himself votes by mail, and the states objected, and they went to the lower court and said that these new rules frankly cannot be implemented. We don't even have the procedures in place.
8: The president also criticized the court over losses on tariffs and birthright citizenship. Treasury Secretary Scott Bessent faced questions about President Trump's proposal for $5,000 checks for Americans if Republicans hold Congress.
11: The proposal has already drawn questions from both parties over whether the president can make the payments without Congress and how the plan would be paid for. The checks could cost more than $1 trillion, and some lawmakers have raised concerns about adding to the deficit and potentially fueling inflation. Missouri Democrat Emanuel Cleaver pressed Bessent on whether Trump has the authority to make the payments without congressional approval.
12: When the Republicans win in November, if we need to, I look forward to working with Speaker Johnson on it.
13: On what?
12: If necessary, on the $5,000 dividend.
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8: Nick Reiner appeared in Los Angeles Superior Court on Tuesday.
4: Nick faces charges in the December murders of his parents, Rob and Michelle Reiner, handcuffed besides public defender Kimberly Green, who stepped in after high-profile attorney Alan Jackson withdrew. He appeared eerily calm, telling the judge he understood he was waiving his right to a speedy trial. Rob's sister Annie skipped the hearing, but her continued support for her nephew has reportedly put her at war with his siblings, Jake and Romy. The case returns to court October 23rd, when a judge will decide if Nick can tap a family trust to hire private defense. Cooper Lawrence, Worldwide News Network.
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5: Celebrating 250 years of America, highlighting moments in history. Here's Jake Novak.
13: April 23rd, 1985. Coca-Cola announces it's killing its flagship century-old formula and replacing it with a sweeter concoction called New Coke. The decision came after the company spent $4 million on taste tests with 200,000 consumers who favored the new, smoother, and sweeter formula. But Coke catastrophically misjudged the deep emotional attachment to the original formula. Public backlash was immediate and ferocious. Protest groups formed, and the company was flooded with over 400,000 angry calls and letters. Even Fidel Castro denounced it as a sign of American decay. Within 79 days, Coca-Cola was forced into a humiliating retreat, reintroducing the original formula as Coca-Cola Classic. New Coke was eventually phased out, but there was a happy ending for the company. The whole incident reinvigorated the brand, driving a massive sales surge for Classic Coke, reinforcing its market dominance. And that's history.
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14: More budget cutting at the Clark County School District as a drop in student enrollment and improved employee retention means the district needs to cut its budget by nearly $52 million this school year. Schools need to slash their budget by more than $29 million, while the district's central office will shave more than $22 million off its budget with across-the-board budget cuts of 2.5%. An enrollment drop of 10,400 students is to blame for the needed budget cuts. Las Vegas topped the century mark once again yesterday, and it could be the last time it happens this year. Forecasters with the National Weather Service say Southern Nevada has entered a cooling off period after near record heat last week. Daytime highs of 107 degrees last Thursday and Friday. Beginning today, daytime highs will dip into the upper and mid-90s through Friday. The average high for mid-September, 96 degrees.
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0: 1-877-DOC-DALI, 1-877-DOCDALI. So I'm watching as we're coming up on the midterms, and of course, you know, I look at the psychology of voters, I look at the psychology of elections, I, you know, being a family doc, you know, you can't help but diagnose and prognosticate, you know, anything you look at, whether it's health or not. And as we're, what, 49 days from midterms, 48, 49 days, I'm seeing the GOP start to panic a little when technically they shouldn't be. And I'm wondering if some of the verbiage and some of their, you know, their press conferences might actually hurt them more than help them. And so one thing that, you know, as I said before, Americans voted for Trump because they wanted secure border. They wanted illegal criminals, you know, alien criminals out of our country. They wanted to ensure legal immigrants had a pathway that was still sound and robust and solid. And, you know, those who came in illegally get to the back of the line and do, you know, and follow the process that all our relatives and, you know, current legal immigrants are following. We wanted our school system to not be so biased and politically charged. We wanted girls having safe spaces and showers and locker rooms. And so those are things that no taxes on tips, no taxes on Social Security, overtime. Well, those things came through. And so, I think the messaging that the GOP needs to do is, we did this, we did this, we did this, we did this. You know, what else would you guys like next? And we're going to tackle it. Now, this $5,000 rebate checks that Trump is talking about, he should have worded those differently. The one thing that was, I don't want to say it was promised, it wasn't promised, but suggested early on, is when DOGE was commissioned to find waste, fraud, and abuse. I had brought this up. To give Americans some of that money. Let them get some skin in the game. Showing, you see what happens when we fight waste, fraud, and abuse? You get your tax dollars back in your pocket. Or, you see what happens when we stop other countries from screwing us over as it pertains to tariffs. Right? They're overcharging us. So we're going to, if we can't match it totally, at least start to raise our rates because we're getting screwed over. And it was suggested that Americans might get some of that money back. And so when Trump said, if the Republicans win the midterms, everybody gets a $5,000 check, that I don't think was, you know, the most, it just sounded a little off. It sounded a little tacky. And how I think he should have worded it is, we told you that based on the money we saved with DOGE, based on the money we saved through tariffs, you guys would get the money back. But I also understand that if Congress changes, they may not allow Americans to get that money back. And so the issue that some people are having, and I think Fox News talked about how voters aren't really convinced that Donald Trump could make good on this promise to send Americans $5,000 dividend checks. You know, the same way Obama was able to give everybody $1,000, I'm sure there's a way. But it probably has to go through Congress. And so, unfortunately, some people are asking, well, then why didn't you do that already? If you saved all this money through DOGE, you're finding all this waste, fraud, and abuse, even though the government is so much in debt, we need that to offset the debt. It would have been great if some of that money already came back. However, they still, the GOP could lose the midterms because gas prices and, you know, you have a lot of momentum now, especially with the socialists and the Democrats. And so my messaging recommendation, you know, putting my PR and marketing hat on is, you know, don't seem nervous. I know Trump is worried about being impeached and what Congress is going to do because the Democrats have already promised to do all sorts of things like pack the Supreme Court, I said, look, if you're really, really worried about the Democrats, if the Democrats want to vote now to pack the Supreme Court, then let them vote now and go ahead and start adding more justices now. The Republicans would end up getting more of the justices than if the pack of the Supreme Court is going to be a reality, then you can start packing it now. The Republicans could then win on that. But I don't like the idea of packing the Supreme Court. But I know the Democrats have promised they would do that. They promised they would bring on Puerto Rico and D.C., make them states to give them four extra senators. The political games are just painful to watch. I don't like the gerrymandering in any state. I'm not a fan of that. I want everybody to feel like, whether they're Republican or Democrat, that they have a vote. But what I would recommend with the messaging is, look, you know, you're getting money back in your pocket with the big, beautiful bill. You're getting money back in your pocket with the no tax on tips, etc. But we brought in money because of the tariffs, because of what DOGE found, and we stopped a lot of the waste, fraud, and abuse. Even though we need that money to buy down the debt, this was your tax dollars, and you guys deserve some of that back. And we are going to continue to do that. And I even said earlier, and I know it costs money to send out checks, but about a year and a half ago, I said every quarter, Americans should get a dividend on what we're saving through DOGE and through the tariffs. And so it's not just a one-time check that everybody forgets about. That, and I don't want to buy votes. I don't think the Democrats should buy votes or the Republicans should buy votes. But if this was really our tax dollars that got wasted, then dividending it back, refunding it back every quarter could be very advantageous for whoever the administration is. So, you know, saying if the Republicans win, you all get $5,000, that sounds like a bribe. We don't want that. That's not something that America is about. You know, Americans, if they want the safety, the border, the border secure, if they don't want their, you know, family members deported, you know, and you know, who have been living here, you know, illegally, but for many years, they're going to vote Democrat. So I think the messaging has to change. 1-877 Doc Dolly.
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Big thanks to Talk Media Network for making the show happen. Big thanks to Daniel, our producer, and big thanks to y'all for tuning in. We really do appreciate it. Don't forget to follow us on Twitter or X at Dr. Dolly, or Facebook, the Dr. Dolly Show, and on YouTube, click like and subscribe. So, as we're going back and forth on AI and the capabilities China can have and what we need to do in terms of protecting ourselves from the race war that's going on with AI versus guardrails, this story bothered me, and we spoke about this a few years back. In February 2021, a cyber attacker gained unauthorized remote access to the water treatment plant in Oldsmar, Florida, and they tried to poison the city's water supply. How? By increasing to a dangerous level the levels of sodium hydroxide. Now, I don't think we ever figured out who that attacker was, but they were able to use remote access software, and we believe it was a human. We don't believe it was AI, but this is something AI could obviously do. They were able to break into the computer system of the Oldsmar water treatment facility. The intruder apparently moved the computer's mouse on screen and tried to raise the concentration of the sodium hydroxide from a normal level of 100 parts per million up to 11,100 parts per million. Thank God a plant operator noticed the mouse moving in real time and was able to immediately reverse the chemical change back to normal. So the reason why sodium hydroxide is added is it's a base, and it helps treat the drinking water by controlling the acidity of it, and also removes heavy metals, chelates them out. And so if the hackers got their way, basic water to that degree with sodium hydroxide could cause burns, throat swelling, GI damage. It could kill. So when you hear, some of these AI whistleblowers saying AI could kill humanity, I understand we need to find a balance between rhetoric and scare tactics versus being lackadaisical and ignoring. But this is one of the things that if China or Russia or Iran or North Korea wants to do to America, before boots on the ground, this is what their AI systems are being trained to do. Breach our security. Get into our critical infrastructure. We do have a cybersecurity and infrastructure security agency, CISA, that is on it. But Bernie Sanders, is now proposing banning super intelligent AI. And from what we're being told by Futurism, wants to imprison developers for 20 years. Now, this would be ridiculous because what are you imprisoning China's? If other countries are going to continue to excel, we need the Sam Altmans, the Dario Amodis, the Elon Musks to help us figure out the guardrails.

What we need to do is concentrate on how do we protect ourselves. I mean, I am blown away at what our AI could do. And yes, our AI can now do a lot of things. You know, look, read mammograms, read X-rays and MRIs. But then if somebody hacks the system and says, okay, if you find an anomaly, say it's normal. If you see this, say it's normal. So then doctors start going, okay, well, the AI says it's normal. No. You know, it's interesting. In the 90s, our EKGs, and I trained in the 90s, so I really don't know what happened in the 80s or beyond or earlier, but in terms of what some of our equipment did. But in the 90s, the EKGs would offer an interpretation. I wouldn't read that because the majority of the time, I disagreed with the computer's interpretation. I'm like, something's going on here. I'm seeing a mild flattening of the T waves. Now, the EKG was correct when there was AFib. The EKG was correct when there were premature ventricular contractions or when there was tachycardia, the simple stuff. But when the EKG would see a normal and I'm looking at it going, something's not right. I was right and the computer wasn't. Now, of course, AI has gotten better, but you know, I was trained, don't be lazy and rely on computers. Now, I've seen a lot of doctors rely on the computers. I do it myself. In fact, in my clinic, I had my husband is a chiropractor. So he really wanted to have an X-ray machine on site. And I did, too, because I was an ER doc and an urgent care doctor. So if I'm going to order a chest X-ray, I want to look at it. If I think you have a fracture, if I think you have a dislocation, if I think you have a foreign body, if I think you have cancer or pneumonia, I want to see it myself. Now, most doctors, they don't get to see the X-rays. They order them, and then they get a report from the radiologist. And they're completely reliant on what the radiologist says. If the radiologist is relying on AI, and the AI has now been compromised, then everybody's screwed. So for me, I always want to look at the images myself. Now, does the average doctor know how to read an MRI? MRIs can be difficult, and radiologists are the experts in that. But I urge I tell every medical student, look at your own X-ray and learn how to read films just in case somebody makes a mistake. Interestingly, my son had a bone mass. Thank God it was benign. But I was I felt it. And I was like, what the hell is this? And so we did an X-ray and we sent it to the radiologist and the radiologist said it was normal. And I'm like, can you please take a look at, you know, I told them, you know, where we, you know, and it was benign, thank God. But, you know, I've seen radiologists make mistakes and it's frustrating because most radiologists are amazing. And so we have this demand for AI to then, as a safety net, ensure radiologists don't screw up or cardiologists don't screw up or the family doctor doesn't screw up or the engineer doesn't screw up. Or the literary agent or the editor doesn't screw up. And that's all nice and fine and dandy. But if these systems can be compromised, now we are trusting faulty AI. So what we really have to do, the root of this, is we have to tell people not to trust the AI because you never know if it's hacked. Well, people aren't going to like that. So you start to see now the divide between the right and the left. Okay, the left wants us to ban limit moratorium on data centers and really start to limit AI's boom. The right is like, we can't limit it because other countries are doing it. And if they supersede us, they later win. Whoever hacks our electrical grid, our water grids, our security grids first wins. They're not wrong. I'm not a fan of AI. I have seen AI while I am in the middle of an interview or in the middle of a patient note, two different times see AI stop, hijack it, and then complete it for me when I didn't even put that information in. I am very humbled by the power of AI, and I'm nervous about it. But on the other end, I'm going to be even more nervous if other countries have the ability to shut us down. So
while the, you know, Congress, I think, is meeting to decide, how much to ban and how to ban.

ban. And Bernie Sanders has, of course, intensified his calls, you know, to ban. And, you know, he wants to put some of the developers in jail. I mean, just, you know, it's called the Ban Artificial Superintelligence Act to stop AI oligarchs from building machines humans cannot control. We want to be able to control this. I don't feel like we can. But if then we need to concentrate on how to control it. I told you what happened with my Twitter account. Somehow, some bot decided that somebody was posting spam on my account, blocks it, and I can't reopen it, and there's no humans. It's very frustrating where I need help, and there's not a human. Because AI doesn't give a damn. AI doesn't care about customer service. They're just, you know, doing a job. And so if humans are like, I can't access whatever system Twitter and X is using and Elon Musk is using, I don't want to see that system used as it pertains to our water system or electrical grid, because you can't override it. There's no override. There's no human that is able to help me with this. So I could already see our vulnerabilities. So the conversation has to be not to overlearn and progress in the science. It's to how are we going to protect ourselves from other countries' AI? That's what we have to be studying. And that's what we have to be putting a lot of resources through. 1-877-DOC-DOLLY. Don't go away.

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1: Worldwide News Network update. I'm Gloria Chapa. At least three people are reported dead and one injured after a helicopter went down in Chatsworth, California. The accident happened near the site of a deadly bus crash. Multiple helicopters were over the bus scene when the chopper went down. The witness describes the scene.
2: It's really strange when you see something in real life. It kind of doesn't seem like it's real. And it was absolutely horrifying. Just God bless the family, and God bless the family of the people at the bus incident as well. So I think that's why there were so many helicopters in the air, because of that incident.
1: The Los Angeles Fire Department says first responders were already there.
3: Medics got on scene very quickly because they were just clearing the other traffic accident in Chatsworth. That person was declared deceased on scene.
1: Two people were reported dead and six hospitalized after the bus accident. This is the Worldwide News Network.
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5: A new study published in JAMA Cardiology found that patients with atrial fibrillation can use smartphones to monitor their heart rhythm from home before treatment. Researchers at Karolinska Institute found the approach reduced last-minute procedure cancellations by nearly 95%, helping patients avoid unnecessary visits while saving valuable healthcare resources. If you have an irregular heartbeat, ask your healthcare provider about home monitoring options. According to Dr. Joe Dispenza's Four Pillars of Healing, the mind holds incredible influence over the body. By focusing on elevated future-oriented thoughts, you can rewire your brain, shift your emotional state, and support real physical transformation. 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Ancient Greek philosopher Epictetus once said, "You become what you give your thoughts to," and modern neuroscience agrees. I'm Yana Derulis for the Worldwide News Network.
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6: The Las Vegas Aviators wrap up their regular season on the road this week in Texas when they take on the Sugar Land Space Cowboys. They've already secured their position in the Pacific Coast League Championship Series. They'll play the PCL's second-half champions in a best-of-three series 1 week from today at Las Vegas Ballpark. The Las Vegas Raiders are looking to build on their opening day win against the Dolphins, a game they won comfortably even without last year's top pass catcher Brock Bowers, who sat out with an ailing knee. Coach Clint Kubiak described him as day-to-day, leaving the door open for his possible availability on Sunday when they travel to Los Angeles. The Chargers are currently a 7-point favorite. No UNLV football this week. They'll be looking for answers after getting shellacked 44-6 in North Texas over the weekend. After taking a week off, the Rebels return to the road on September 26th against Akron.
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9: L.I., so the Supreme Court left intact a lower court decision that blocked the U.S. Postal Service from enforcing new regulations for mail-in voting. This is a blow to the Trump administration trying to trying to decrease the chaos of the whole mail-in ballot debacle that started during COVID. I'm a fan of mail-in ballots for those individuals who are overseas, for those individuals in nursing homes, for those individuals who have a medical disability that can't make it to the polls. I am not a fan of mail-in ballots being mailed out just by default. And my family only gets two. In fact, it was interesting. My husband and one of my sons would get their mail-in ballots since COVID. And then, after I complained, me and the other son got our mail-in ballots, but not my husband and first son. It doesn't make sense. So where are their ballots? And we go in to vote, but we're missing two ballots. And in any other country, you actually have to apply for a mail-in ballot. You have to ask for one. You have to justify why you need it. They give you the one ballot. It's temporary at first for most countries. And then there's a way to apply for permanent mail-in ballots sent to you specifically. None of this default where the whole neighborhood gets blanketed with them. And then if you get that ballot, it nullifies your in-person vote. There's a computer system to make sure nobody's double voting. I mean, and these other countries, even though they have that, it's a very tight system. Why can't America have a similar system? Oh, no, it's because then we're marginalizing people and we're, you know. So what Trump wanted to do is ensure that mail-in ballots don't go to people who are not supposed to be on the voter rolls. Illegal aliens, illegal immigrants, people who, I guess, aren't even in that district. That's a lot on the Postal Service. That's a lot. And mail-in ballots have already gone out. So, yeah, they sent them out early. Yeah, they sent them out super early because they wanted to say, oh, sorry, the mail-in ballot's already out. But I do believe there's a risk of fraud in mail-in voting. This is why other countries don't do it the way America does. And so, you know, how do you stop voter fraud? Well, you know, what you need to do is show that, look, you know, we have to make sure it's one ballot or one vote per person. That used to be done because you would go to the voting booth, you'd close the curtain, you would put your vote in the box, you would leave, you were done. Nobody voted for you, everybody knew who you are, you know, but they didn't know what your vote was. The vote was secret, and you had the privacy you needed. It's very different now. In fact, when I went to vote, there weren't, like, booths. I was next to people, and you could see who they were voting for. There were these screens, and it was kind of wide open. You used to have little lips on your little side walls, on your little kiosk area. Now, it was like a couple inches separating me and the other person. I could totally see what they were wearing. I could see where they were raising their arm. And I tried not to. I tried to just stare straight. But I'm thinking to myself, somebody could basically see that I'm voting at the top for somebody versus at the bottom for somebody else. There's no private. I don't understand why elections are being done at this time. And I told you, my friend's kid went to vote in Texas, and they said, you can't vote. He's like, why? They're like, you already voted in Colorado. He's like, what are you talking about? I've never been in Colorado. Well, because somebody was committing fraud and used his name. This makes no sense. This is a little frightening. Or they submitted his mail ballot. I don't know. But he was denied the ability to vote, which is another concern about AI. You know, are they going to say, sorry, Dr. Dahl, you voted already? And I'm like, who did I vote for? Can you please tell me? Whoever's voting for me? So two of the two of the court's conservative justices, Sam Alito and Clarence Thomas, dissented from the court's ruling, arguing that states that sued over the Postal Service's new rules are unlikely to show the policy is unlawful. Justice Brett Kavanaugh sided with the majority, saying there is at least a fair prospect that the final rule falls within the Postal Service's statutory authority. He found that applying the rule in November midterms would be arbitrary and capricious in violation of the Administrative Procedure Act, because state and local election officials do not have sufficient time to reasonably implement the rule before the elections. Now, President Trump is pretty upset. He goes, these are not the people I interviewed to serve on the U.S. Supreme Court. They are merely a shell of their original selves. But you know, under the new rules from the Postal Service, mail ballot envelopes must meet certain design requirements, have unique barcodes, and state and local election officials must submit to an online portal certain information about voters who will receive mail ballots. The Postal Service has said that any ballot mailings that don't comply with its requirements will be rejected and returned to election offices. So I believe that means those stupid holes in the envelope, where as the mail-in ballot is folded, you could see who that person voted for and can tell if it was a right-wing or a left-wing voter. Very frightening, the BS that has happened. And nobody could explain why you would have holes in the envelope. So I believe the Postal Service has worked on that to change that. I can understand why Trump is concerned, because since day one, he's like, look, we got to, you know, go. The way we're doing mail-in ballots is not like any other country, and there's room for fraud. And we want people to feel, whether they're Democrat or Republican, that their vote is getting where it needs to go and that nobody is going to, upset or contaminate, you know, a pristine election process. And I also don't understand why the Democrats aren't on board with this as well. Because if we are starting to move towards a civil war, and we have the right and the left, and the Democrats really feel like the right wants to ensure that, I mean, the Democrats are claiming that the right wants to ensure that Democrats can never win again, and the right feels that the Democrats are wanting to ensure that the right never wins again. You would think then the Democrats would be more open to, protecting election integrity. Because if they really feel that the Republicans are going to cheat, the easiest way to cheat is through the mail-in ballots. And so why not ensure that nobody can cheat? There's always cheating in elections. Somebody votes for their dead relative or their dead spouse. There's always, there has never been an election, most likely, that has been 100%, perfectly, by the book. But now it's just, I'd like to know where my family's four mail-in ballots are. I'm very frustrated by that we only get two. So, and somebody could say, but Dahlia, just go and vote in person. I do go and vote in person, but who has my ballot? Who is putting another vote on there and then making it look like I'm voting twice? That's frightening. A lot of people are against the mail-in ballots, not so much because they care Democrat versus Republican, but they don't want to get in trouble for voting twice. How do you prove you didn't fill out that ballot that you never got? And so people are saying, well, it's too late now. It shouldn't have been too late. We really should have, in fact, I was kind of wondering, back during COVID, they moved the Olympics. They said, we're just not ready. We're just not ready. We don't have, what we need in place. But we didn't move the election. So, we did this pretty haphazardly. And then we kept the haphazard system. So, I'm not surprised that the Supreme Court ruled that way. But we need to figure out what we're doing with mail-in ballots. 1-877-DOCTOR.

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4: Dr. Dolly Show, 1-877-DOCDOLLY, 1-877-DOCDALI. So I want to thank you for reaching out. For those of you that have reached out, many of you are aware that we lost my sister. I've spoken a lot about my sister, amazing woman, beautiful woman, good mother, good sister, had a really, really troubled childhood because my parents were pretty rough with her, and then it was even rougher after I came along, and I'm going to probably go a little bit more into detail how, you know, how I think her real rough childhood, prevented her from really being who she wanted to be and who she could be. And she died this weekend. And while we're, you know, getting funeral arrangements and getting the family organized and all that, we've uncovered how, you know, how scary the situation is now for her family. She has four beautiful children, two of whom have very profound autism. Her husband, God bless him, is just amazingly having such strength. And please pray for him and the kids during this difficult time. But they were not wealthy. They struggled like every other American family did. And now that she has passed, we're looking at a very difficult situation with a single dad, two severely autistic kids, and very little income coming in. To take care of an autistic child and who will then need care throughout adulthood, you are looking at hundreds of thousands of dollars a year that our family doesn't have. And so what blows my mind is when somebody is going through the grief. I went through this when we lost my dad and when we lost my grandmother and nobody had money for the funeral. And, you know, I had to step in. I didn't even have time to grieve my grandmother, grieve my father, because I had to figure out how to get the money together and how to, you know, and that's why I'm blown away at how my sister's husband is holding it together and trying to, you know, and funerals are extremely expensive. And so I wanted to help him. And so I have never really done a GoFundMe. I've donated two GoFundMes, but I made a GoFundMe because I figured, you know, this family is going to need help and they're going to need a lot of it. And I'm just blown away at all the support. You know, and I'm not asking for donations, but if you guys could share the link, that really, really help, because hopefully somebody you know can you know, provide some help. When you look at, you know, two autistic children, let alone one, the personal care assistance, the daycare, the facilities, the transitioning, the training, when you have somebody who has autism, you don't stop and not work with them on their daily needs and activities of daily living. That is ongoing. And they're improving, but they're not able to live on their own. They're not able to have jobs, and they're not able to flourish. And so they need community support. One thing, idea I had, which I think everybody else should do whenever you lose a family member, and I really, really apologize if you have a flower shop. I love you guys. I love flowers. But whenever there's a funeral, people will spend thousands of dollars on flowers at the funeral. And I am suggesting to people, once we get the funeral arrangements, don't spend the money on the flowers. Put the money in the fund so that they could use that for the child care and for the transitioning care and the autistic care and for rent and I really feel bad, because if you own a flower shop, I get that. But I've never understood that, because I'll go to funerals and the amount of flowers are absolutely exquisite. They're, I mean, just beautiful displays and stands of them, and they're thousands upon thousands of dollars of flowers. But if the family needs money, they can't sell those flowers. They can't utilize that. And so for those of you who struggle financially, you know, God forbid you lose a family member who is a you know, one of the primary breadwinners of that family, there are things that you could do and say, and that's okay. And I don't care if it sounds tacky. In lieu of flowers, please instead donate or share the link. I tell people to share the link. My sister had amazing strength, you know, withstanding the childhood she had, withstanding all the trials and tribulations she had, her health issues. The death was unexpected. You know, we knew she was struggling with some things, but we didn't expect her to, and we believe she died in her sleep, because when her husband came off night shift and came home, she was cold. And so we don't think she suffered. But now, you know, what do you do? I'm going to go out there and see what help I could do. And it takes a village, and I am just blown away at how many people have been offering, you know, to be there. But, you know, many of us, when we lose a sibling, you know, it's one thing to lose a parent. It's a whole nother thing to lose a sibling. It's a different feeling. And having lost my father, having lost my grandparents, now having lost my sister, and she was the oldest of all of us. You know, her wishes were that the family would come together, that the family would let things go. And it's interesting because our family isn't apart because we, you know, are upset about the past. I can forgive. I can forgive and move on. The problem we have is we have a family that continues to hurt each other in the present. And my sister understood that better than everybody else, but she wanted us to overcome that. And every time we overcome that and we're like, okay, we're going to work together again. We're going to be together again. Somebody hurts somebody. Everybody's isolating. And what I admitted to some of my friends, which is a confession I probably shouldn't make publicly, but I'm really open with you guys. I haven't had time to be depressed about my sister's passing because I am so depressed about having to see my family again. I'm not her family, but the extended family. Is that crazy? I shouldn't be like that. But I kind of found peace. I spoke to you guys about how I kind of isolated from my family and all our brothers and sisters and extended family, you know, have kind of found peace doing their own thing and, you know, being in our own, you know, with our own nuclear family. And when my family was like, are you okay? Are you okay? And I'm like, I'm stressed more about having to now, because now I've had to have conversations with the family. I've had to. And it's just, oh, I mean, there's so much negative energy. And it's not even about my sister passing. It's just about, you know, they're BS. And so for those of you with dysfunctional families, I get you. And everybody individually are good people. The people in my family are really good to their own nuclear families, but to each other, just horrible. And I don't get it. I just don't get it. And so, you know, we're going to unite, you know, for my sister, I hope. We're going to try to do our best, because what really matters when you lose somebody, what really matters is one, that God accepts them and that they are able to be in the afterlife in peace, and two, be there for the survivors, be there for her kids, be there for her husband, be there for her family, and then honor her name. And so I want to work on something where I can honor her, because she was a brilliant woman. She was way smarter than me. Way smarter than me. She also had, she had like the best skin. You know, she was tan. She was, you know, it's funny because everybody thinks we were jealous of each other. We weren't, but I always thought she had the bigger boobs. I mean, she just, you know, and she always thought I was the luckier one. And we never really kind of had that conversation. And you think of all the conversations I should have had with her that I didn't, but I think she's listening. I think she's watching, because I could just hear her laugh in the background, because she does have bigger boobs. But unfortunately, you know, for those of us that have dysfunctional families or families that don't have money, it's not easy. And the stress of losing a loved one can actually start affecting you. I've had patients that say, you know, their heart starts to hurt. And then I'm like, you know, there's such a thing as broken heart syndrome. So for those of you who see the GoFundMe link, please share it. I'm not asking for you to donate if you can, but please share it, because we got a lot of work ahead of us over the next few decades to help her kids. 1-877-DOC-DOLLY. Don't go away.

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1: I'm Gloria Chapa. At least three people are reported dead and one injured after a helicopter went down in a fiery crash in Chatsworth, California. The accident happened near the site of a deadly bus crash with multiple helicopters over the bus scene when the chopper went down. This witness describes the scene.
2: He goes, look at the helicopter. It's swaying. And then immediately after, it was the cloud of smoke.
1: The L.A. Fire Department on one of the victims.
3: It appears at this time the person that was pronounced or determined deceased by our paramedics at the scene was outside the helicopter on the ground in the parking lot when the helicopter crashed.
1: Two people were reported dead and six hospitalized after the original bus accident. L.A. Mayor Karen Bass.
4: This is a very, very, very tragic day in Los Angeles. We lost five Angelinos today, and my heart certainly go out to the family and friends of all of those that we lost.
1: The Federal Reserve is widely expected to raise its short-term interest rate for the first time in 3 years in order to fight stubbornly high inflation. Analyst Mark Hamrick with the Hamrick Brief says price pressures are leaving the Fed with little to no choice, despite a rate hike putting the Fed at odds with President Trump's call to cut rates.
5: The outlook has changed rather quickly with this Federal Reserve meeting. A short time ago, a rate hike looked more like a toss-up. But with recent employment and inflation reports, the smart money has been betting that the Fed will raise rates.
1: Many analysts and economists expect a hike after Fed Chair Kevin Warsh argued that the Fed had not yet achieved its goal of putting inflation in check. FBI Director Kash Patel testified before the Senate Judiciary Committee on Tuesday, facing criticism from Democrats, Senator and Committee Ranking Member Dick Durbin of Illinois.
6: Mr. Patel is the least qualified and most partisan FBI director in our nation's history. He does not have the judgment, experience, or temperament of Director Mueller.
1: Patel touted Justice Department accomplishments during his tenure.
7: We added, for the first time ever, in 1 year, 2,750 task force officers to the FBI, putting trained men and women of law enforcement right in our offices.
1: Patel was also questioned over the investigation into attempts to overturn the 2020 election and his alleged use of taxpayer money for personal travel. President Trump's new helipad on the White House South Lawn has been completed. The helipad is located next to the ballroom the president is pushing to have completed despite legal challenges against the project. The president insists the $400 billion ballroom will add security, such as anti-drone technology. His administration has unsuccessfully sought $1 billion in congressional funding to make military improvements to the building. This is the Worldwide News Network.
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8: It's film festival season, and the Telluride Film Festival did not disappoint. The debut starring Julianne Moore was hands down the star of the festival, with people calling her performance the best of her career. The debut follows a suburban housewife who joins a community theater production and immediately clashes with a domineering director played by two-time Oscar nominee Paul Giamatti.
9: Lona, look at me and say you're lying three times in a row and don't blink.
10: Can I blink first before we start?
9: No, go.
8: Another highlight from Telluride, Inc., Danny Boyle's biographical drama about media mogul Rupert Murdoch.
11: Mr. Murdoch, this is not something that has been done before.
8: Both films premiere December 11th, but every year Telluride has one surprise film. This year it was a documentary called You Can See Everything about Elizabeth Holmes in the days before leaving for her 11-year prison sentence. That film hits theaters in October. Cooper Lawrence, Entertainment News, Worldwide News Network, New York.
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12: Las Vegas topped the century mark once again yesterday, and it could be the last 100-degree day of the year. Forecasters for the National Weather Service say Southern Nevada has entered a cooling-off period after near-record highs last week, daytime highs of 107 on Friday and Thursday. Beginning today, daytime highs will dip into the upper and mid-90s through Friday. The average high for mid-September, 96 degrees. More budget cutting coming at the Clark County School District. A drop in student enrollment and improved employee retention means the district needs to cut its budget by nearly $52 million this year. Schools will cut their budget by more than $29 million, while the district's central office will shave more than $22 million off its budget with across-the-board budget cuts of 2.5%. District officials say a student enrollment drop of 10,400 is the primary reason for the needed budget cuts.
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a show on television. 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And Geritol. All of that and you, live tonight.

0: Gloria Chapa. At least three people are dead and one injured after a helicopter went down in the Chatsworth area of Los Angeles. The accident happened near the site of a deadly bus crash. News Nation's Rachel Manitoff.
1: The chopper went down just before 7 o'clock and sparked a large fire. It crashed in between two commercial buildings on Mason Avenue. The explosion caused several cars to erupt into flames. According to Sky 5 reporter Gil Lavis, multiple police and news helicopters, including KTLA's, were over the scene of the bus crash at the time the chopper went down. Firefighters were able to extinguish the flames while medical personnel began pulling the victims out of the aircraft for medical triage. Mayor Bass shared a statement saying she is devastated and thinking of all of the families impacted.
0: NBC Los Angeles says the helicopter was providing news coverage for their station. Los Angeles Fire Captain Rico Gross.
2: We'll now be turning it over to the NTSB for their continued investigation, but the LAFD will continue assisting with the final extinguishment. We do have some container boxes that are still a priority for us, but have to maintain the safety and the investigation and obviously some fuel runoff.
0: Two people have been reported dead and six hospitalized after the original bus accident. Even as President Trump says he has enough of a guardrail against rogue AI, tech leaders say that development needs to slow down. Anthropic CEO Dario Amodei says the industry needs to put more safeguards in place. The president insists that regulation is an obstacle to progress, saying that beating China in the AI race is paramount. Meanwhile, Democrats and Republicans got together over artificial intelligence concerns at the Pro-Human Assembly in Washington, D.C. News Nation's Hannah Brandt was at the event.
3: The speakers and leaders here at this event say there is a need for more safety regulations around AI. That's why they're calling it the Pro-Human Assembly. We just heard from several parents who have lost children, they say, because of the consequences of AI. So really hitting a message home of the stark impacts that AI is having on people's lives right now. And the message we've heard from the people on that stage, including several lawmakers, is that there's a real urgency for Congress to act.
0: Senator Bernie Sanders and far-right strategist Steve Bannon were among the speakers pushing for more human control over the technology. The Kennedy Center board has voted to close after a federal judge blocked a move to put President Trump's name on the building. The president posted on social media the Performing Arts Center needed to close for safety repairs, but that the congressionally allocated $257 million repairs would only happen if the board could move forward with plans to add his name. This is the Worldwide News Network.
4: This is Moving America. Here's Jake Novak.
5: Insurance experts say the good old seatbelt is still the most effective lifesaver in case of an accident. So everyone from the insurance companies to government safety bureaucrats really, really, really want you to fasten your seatbelt, like now. It's those folks who are responsible for the much more persistent chimes or bells in your vehicle that just keep going and going and going until you comply. Resistance is futile. The buckle-up reminders were supposed to become even more widespread this month. New federal safety regulations were supposed to require more persistent chimes, not just for the driver's seat, but for the front passenger seat, too. But U.S. automakers say they needed more time. So D.C. is giving them two more years. The catch is that's going to be when some rear seat warnings will be required, too. Of course, some people really, really hate seatbelts, and they work hard to fool these warning systems. They buy special devices to fool the alarm, or they just sit on top of a buckled seatbelt strap. The struggle is real. I'm Jake Novak.
4: This is Moving America.

Things like suffering seniors, a list of people who are suffering seniors or recently widowed, rural and barely making it, bad credit card declines, low-income swing voters. 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Right, that was it. Each record your name, phone number, address, age, health problems, pieces of your life packaged and sold. 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Maybe it's a marketer. 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I use Incogni. 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

0: industry per se, but what I do is I help remove a lot of the attachments and free people from haunted houses when their houses are invaded with poltergeist or paranormal activity to bring the peace back if they're moving into an older domain and it needs cleansing. I help with that. When they're attachments to someone like yourself, then I can help cleanse and change so that it doesn't happen. We are protected. Now, as far as the autoimmune disease, that would be something I have to do off the air. I can't make a diagnosis and I'm not an MD, but I work with people of all different types of problems, and I would also work in conjunction with this one other doctor that I work with especially rare illnesses. There are ways to fix your immunity. There are different herbal remedies. It goes beyond priests and rabbis and spiritual blessings and cleansing. I go way beyond, like with my candle magic. I go with the healing that I do sometimes, like I was just mentioning about this girl in the dorm, wherever she is, with incense, a certain type of incense of frankincense and myrrh with sage. There's a certain amount that you use and how you go through the whole house. I've done
1: well, of course, you have systems and methods.
0: Yeah,
1: and everyone's wait. And everyone's different. I just want to stay focused on Chris.
0: Yeah, but this is all for him.
2: Can I add something real quick?
1: Yes, you can add something. The two mental patients can argue. Go ahead.
2: Yeah. Okay. So I had heard from the owner that the gentleman that originally owned the inn, it was a relative of hers. He happened to have been an Irish gay New York City firefighter, and he used
1: that
2: to
1: makes
2: retreat
1: sense. That
2: there.
1: Makes sense that a New York City firefighter would be both gay and Irish. Yeah, what does that have to do with anything? What does that have to do?
2: It
1: has nothing to do with.
2: He died from HIV, and
0: in
2: it
0: the
2: was
0: house?
1: Okay. Stop.
2: Yes.
1: Stop, both of you. Just stick with what happened to you, Chris. Are you done? Did she answer your question?
2: Yeah, pretty much. I'm on top of all that stuff with the herbal and researching that. And
1: that's Chris from the Catskills. Thank you very much for being on the other side of midnight, 800-848-9222. Dr. Salvin, you mentioned something that affects every listener I have, which is diabetes. All of my listeners have flat feet, accessory naviculars, they're left-handed, and they all have diabetes. Why do you feel that diabetes is some sort of spiritual thing and not a pancreatic thing?
0: Wow. It's both, because the sugars in our blood and our body is excreted from the pancreas. And Louise Hay, who was the mother or the head of defining the mind-body spiritual movement years ago, she was able to put names of illnesses to emotional reaction and start healing people with affirmation. I took some of that information and took my gift and applied it. So when somebody isn't feeling well, or they may have an underlying depression, or there's some grief or some sadness, they will develop a diabetic symptom, or their blood sugars go up, or they can come down depending on how they're feeling. Just like the girl that called me today from Florida, she's ordering my health and wellness candles. We're going to try it to help bring down her blood sugars to see if it works. I said, it's alleged. I can't promise, but it's worth a try. I had one girl who was bleeding vaginally, didn't want a hysterectomy. She stopped bleeding and never needed surgery. There's miracles that happen that I can't explain, but it's worth a try. But when people work with me, they change. They find improvement where other practices, medications, treatments have often failed. I'm not replacing. I'm offering an alternative method that I have been gratefully able to help achieve a level of success for some people, just haven't found the right person to plug into. And I hope that's what I've dedicated my life to, part of it, to help people.
1: If somebody has diabetes, keep it tight here. If somebody has diabetes and they come to you, what exactly do you do for them? Tell me the steps you go through, because this is fascinating. And give me a ballpark of how it turns out.
0: Okay. I like I said, it's alleged. I am not giving insulin. I am not changing the diet except to find out how much sugar and white flour or carbs are being ingested. Everybody metabolizes differently. I personally, and I will admit, I have not had a drink or alcohol for almost 41 years.
1: Right, but that has nothing to do with my question.
0: No, it does. Yes, it does. Yes, it does. Because sugar, alcohol, and food metabolize as a carbohydrate and a sugar into the blood, which then can increase somebody's diabetes because of the way it's metabolized through the system, and somebody's pancreatic output may or may not have the same level of normalcy as to where the sugar levels are. It's all related to the blood. I'm not an endocrinologist, so I can't give you all of the answers.
1: Hey, Linda.
0: I'm just getting into what I do.
1: You're telling me an encyclopedia. I just said
0: if you come to me, I explain. I am listening, Walter.
1: Tell us exactly what you do
0: Okay, I analyze, I dissect, I discern what your problem is. When I tell you whether or not I'm capable of doing it, my suggestion would be to have a healing. A healing is where you're laying down in a 40-minute session by phone. I take you through a little journey using breathing, color, and words, and I go through your whatever comes up, whether it's your past, maybe when you were 13 or maybe when you're 40, it doesn't matter. Things come up and you're in this kind of meditative state with these beautiful colors, and I take you to the beach and it's beautiful. And after 7 days, it takes 7 days for my work on the healing part to kick in. And a lot of people have, I'm not going to say all, but some people's numbers with their needle or whatever the meter is to check their blood has gone down. It has changed because they are more relaxed and free from whatever was bothering them emotionally inside. Same thing with cardiovascular. When you release the pain, dis-ease, your body changes the way it metabolizes. So food, sugar, carbs affects the blood. The numbers in your blood causes diabetes. That's part of it. That's part of it. It's not all of it. I also, like with the girl today,
1: well, wait, no. Don't care about the girl today, please.
0: No, it's
1: please.
0: All part of the session. It's a sample. I'm
1: no,
0: just
1: no.
0: Using it as a sample.
1: Dr. Salvin, you must be a good guest.
0: Candles.
1: You must be a good guest. Stop. Steve in Manhattan, welcome to the other side of midnight, 800-848-9222.
3: The show is awesome, and first I want to tell you, Walter, your interview with Dr. Sky was Nixon Frostonian. Now, before I get to the meat and potatoes here, I'd just like to add a couple of things to your Midnight Madness. People who have the second toe bigger than the first toe, people who are colorblind, and people who went bald at 30 years old or gray at 40. Walter, I'd just like to ask now, we went camping, right, up in the cabin. It was up in a cabin we were in. It was not a regular cabin. It was elevated. It was like three quarters up, and then all around the top part was open. You did have a roof, and you had to walk up about four steps to get up there. I guess they did that so like a mountain lion wouldn't jump into the open cabin, whatever they called it. Now, I just want to ask the guest, when does the doctor think we're going to see a space alien? Because I could tell you, when we were in that cabin, it was like 2, 3 o'clock in the morning. We heard noises, howling. We all came outside. It was a big bonfire they had going, campfire. And there was thousands of people chanting, go Buchanan, go, go Buchanan, go. And I heard that years later. I looked at a video of a convention, a Republican convention, and everybody was chanting, go Buchanan, go. And I'm thinking, were those people out in the woods that night chanting, go Buchanan, go? And when do you think we're going to see a space alien? Not complicated.
0: That's not something I can answer, honestly. I don't know. That's not my bailiwick. That's not something I would predict.
1: I appreciate the honesty of that answer. Tom in New Jersey, welcome to the other side of midnight. Hello, Tom.
4: Hey, good morning. This one is for Linda.
0: Hi, Tom.
4: How are you?
0: Good. How are you?
4: Okay. All right. I just want to mention something about my numbers. When my sugar is really high, and I actually had diabetes at one time, and this goes for my cholesterol too, I notice if I modify my diet, a lot, and I stay steady at it, the next blood test, my numbers are down a lot.
0: Is that with high protein?
4: Well, my diet is not very good. Sometimes it'd be good, it could be bad. But what I'm trying to say is, if I modify my diet and I eat a lot less crap,
0: mm-hmm.
4: My cholesterol numbers go way down, and my diabetes and my sugar numbers go way down to a good degree, a very good degree.
0: The carbohydrates, they metabolize in our body, whether it's alcohol, if it's junk food, if it's processed food, just the chemicals that have the corn syrup or the sugars or the white flour, that's what's going to offset the insulin. I have an insulin problem. I've been off sugar since 2013. I can't.
4: Oh, no, I never had to use insulin. I was always.
0: No, I know. Everybody's got a different level. I understand that. But you still have been able to control it. But I'm just explaining the when we ingest certain elements, it will affect our blood and insulin. So whatever you were doing versus what you are doing and what you may do in the future is affecting your wellness and how you're healing your body, or you're not abusing like you might have when you were younger, or you've learned to stabilize more. You know, you're more conscious of it. And that's half of it is education and your willingness to participate in your own ability to help yourself, because no one's going to do it for you.
1: No, and Tom is a very diligent, healthy man. He pays a lot of attention to his health. He reports it to us on a regular basis. Dr. Linda Salvin, what is the name of your website?
0: LindaSalvin.com. LindaSalv as in Victor, IN, like Nancy.com. Thanks, Walter.
1: Dr. Linda Salvin has many. Thank you very much. Thank you. Any one of you can follow along with the show now. Thank you, Dr. Linda Salvin. I appreciate your time with us tonight. All right, well, there we have it, the metaphysical part of the show. It's a very unusual part of the show with Walter Sterling and you. You and I are misfits. We don't belong. We have the joy of working at this time of day, the first shift, the best shift. This is the time of day where there are jobs being done that the day people don't even know exist. Those buses, somebody has to make sure those tires are set right. They are set now. This is when the tires on the buses are taken care of. If you live in a town with trains, subways, well, those platforms, they're filthy. By the end of the day, by 9 or 10 o'clock at night, they are completely filthy. And right now, giant hoses filled with steam and hot water are being applied to those platforms to clean them off, to allow the people who are leaning in at 5 a.m. to show up and go, oh, it's a beautiful day. They don't even realize what a great job you have done with those platforms and the steam to clean it off and make it accessible for everybody without slipping on crap that was left there all day. The nurses, the third shift nurses, the orderlies who get those rooms ready, the college professors who are feverishly getting their lectures pulled together. This is our time. This is not the time for the people who hand out forms. This is not the time for the corporate lawyers and the HR people. This is not their time. What are they doing right now? They're asleep. And that's where they should be. When you and I go to work, those people have no idea what happens at this time. They have no idea. What is our biggest problem going to work at this time? Food. That's our biggest problem. In most cities, especially thanks to COVID, very few places will deliver food at this hour. And it pretty much leaves us with 7-Eleven. They won't deliver, but it pretty much leaves us with 7-Eleven. I have had no success in having a satisfying meal at a 7-Eleven. Oddly, and I know these are throughout the country, I am near a 24-hour McDonald's, which is a mixed blessing. And I have to remember something about the McDonald's, and I urge you to remember it as well. You have to say freshly cooked. They will make a cheeseburger, McNuggets, the fish thing, whatever that fish is. If you say, could I have a freshly cooked one, a freshly made one, they will actually make one for you. But if you don't say that, they will give you one that was made 2 or 3 hours ago. And you will be disappointed and sad. And there really is nothing worse than being sad at McDonald's. right? Today was a very big day in American radio. A lot of very sweaty owners, including John Katsimatidis, Margo Katsimatidis, worked very hard the past 2 years to get something done in Congress today that got done successfully. Now it is mandatory for automobile manufacturers in America to put AM radio in the radio. Believe it or not, there was a push to get rid of AM radio from the radio. They wanted more room for Sirius XM, streaming services, which are a joke, and FM. Okay, great. But in order to do that, they wanted to eliminate the AM band. Why did they want to eliminate the AM band? In the electronic vehicles, they made up a lie. They said, well, the problem is that AM radio in an electric car causes static to the electrical system of the electrical car. Oh, wait. You're telling me that with all the technology and all of the genius and everything that's been done in electronic vehicles, that little AM signals are going to cause that a problem? Of course not. That was nonsense. It was made up. But they pushed really hard to get AM radio out of the car. Odds are you're listening to me in this incredible voice on an AM radio. I have a voice made for AM radio. FM brings up too many problems, but AM completely hides them. It's great. Our industry worked very hard to make sure that you could continue to enjoy your favorite AM radio station. One of the things that they learned, and I think were shocked by, in almost every city in America, the number one radio station is an AM station. 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Also true of Canada. But I have to tell you, there's a very interesting history that ties in with the iPhone. One of the dumbest pushes in American education today is to take away the iPhone, the cell phone. Why is this stupid? First of all, if you go to a 9, 10, 11-year-old and say, we have to take your cell phone, you have to turn in your cell phone, that kid can't turn that in. It's not her cell phone. It's the parent's cell phone. You are stealing, seizing, holding ransom a cell phone that does not belong to that child. It belongs to the parent. Why'd the parent give the 10-year-old the cell phone? Two reasons. One, so they'd shut up about Roblox. No parent wants to hear about having to play Roblox anymore. That's not the goal. And the other reason is that it is an alleged distraction in the room. One of the things I have believed since I first heard this crap is that I have an idea. Why don't you put your curriculum on the cell phone? The audience is already there. The crowd is already formed in front of the cell phones. I know. Let's put the curriculum on the cell phone or integrate it on the cell phone with other parts. Maybe put the Q&A on there. Maybe put a pop quiz on there. There are many things that they could do technologically with the cell phone to integrate it with the live teacher experience. But I know it takes a little creativity. I'm sorry. But it could be done and it should be done because the kids are already there. Instead, they seize the cell phones in the lame school systems, and that does two things. One, it sets up a resentment. The kids hate you at the beginning of the school. They freaking hate you at the beginning of the day. And number two, they are seizing a phone that is not belong to the kid. The kid does not own that phone. You did not get permission from the person who does own the phone. You did not get permission from that person to take the phone. You have no right to that phone. But there's a link between AM radio and those phones. Throughout the history of mankind, anytime there's a new technology, it is viewed with fear and loathing. It is viewed with fear. It is demonized the minute it shows up. I'll give you an example you will find unbelievable. The chalkboard has not been there for eternity. The Egyptians did not have a chalkboard. The material used to make a chalkboard in a classroom, green or black, is fairly new. It showed up about 1880. And then they made little ones to put the homework to take home. In 1880, every kid had a little chalkboard, and they were supposed to do their homework on that. Well, and they were supposed to take that home. and do the homework on the little chalkboard that they were given. That was the technology of 1880. Oh, my gosh. There were petitions to not do that. There were other petitions to do it. There was arguments over how big the little chalkboard should be, what type of chalk should be used, who should pay for the chalk, who should pay for the little blackboards, the school system, the teacher, the parents, who should pay for that? Big deal. Well, what was the problem? It was new technology. Then television came along. Made a lot of sense to put a television in every classroom. Breaking news, the satellites went up, the Apollo astronauts went up. We could see the launches from Cape Canaveral. It was spectacular. Let's put a television in each classroom. Oh, no, no, no, no, no. We're not going to do that. And then there were some people like Chris Whitting who started up a thing called Channel One. And it was for schools. It was made to be seen in classrooms. He almost died trying to get that through Board of Education to put a TV in every classroom and Channel One. Every classroom would have a channel dedicated to teaching, appropriate to the year of the kid. 99% of the school systems turned it down. I don't know why, but that was stupid because the kids already liked watching TV. But in just seconds, I'm going to share with you exactly what the problem is with AM radio, and you won't believe it. The Other Side of Midnight, Walter Sterling and you at 800-848-9222. 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
6: This is John Catsimatidis. Live long and prosper. My motto on most of my shows, and we want all Americans to live long and prosper. The amount of chemicals companies have been putting into our food for the last 30 years. Why? They want it to last longer on the shelves. Well, I have to thank President Trump, Secretary Kennedy, and Dr. Oz. They went to war with putting chemicals in our food in America. Lately, General Mills, no more dyes in the General Mills cereals. Kellogg's, no more chemicals in our cereals. My favorite, M&M's. Starting in August, all the M&M's that go to Amazon have no more chemicals in their M&M's, but the ones that go to supermarkets do. What is the truth? No chemicals in our food. I want Americans to live longer. Live long and prosper. I'm John Catsimatidis, and that's the Cat's Corner.

0: A helicopter went down in the Chatsworth area of Los Angeles. The accident happened near the site of a deadly bus crash. Multiple helicopters were over the scene when the chopper went down. The Los Angeles Fire Department says one of the victims was in the parking lot.
1: It appears at this time the person that was pronounced or determined deceased by our paramedics at the scene was outside the helicopter on the ground in the parking lot when the helicopter crashed.
0: Two people were also reported dead and six hospitalized after the earlier bus accident. Los Angeles Council Member Bob Blumenfield.
2: Tonight is a tragedy compounded by another tragedy, and it is just devastating. But I want to be here in support, gratitude for our first responders who are here, who are making a difference, and all that, and just add my prayers to everyone who is suffering tonight. We will be there for all the victims.
0: NBC Los Angeles says the helicopter was providing news coverage for their station. The Trump administration is set to send 40,000 powerful 2,000-pound bombs to Israel as a part of an arms sale to the country. The Biden administration paused the delivery of the powerful weapons to Israel 2 years ago over concerns about the possibility of mass casualties in Gaza. Some of the bombs are designed to hit deep underground targets. The Kennedy Center board has voted to close the performing arts venue after a federal judge blocked a move to put President Trump's name on the building. The president said the closure was necessary in order to carry out safety repairs, but that it would only happen if his name was added to the building. The president called into the board meeting. Democratic Congresswoman Joyce Beatty says it got heated.
3: I was surprised that the board people let it go on, so we had some exchange of words. He said he thought I was incompetent, and I said, I know you're incompetent.
0: The president says the Justice Department will appeal the ruling. Thousands of people gathered at San Francisco's Moscone Center for the annual Dreamforce Technology Conference. Speakers and exhibitors showcased the latest developments in AI, while outside protesters called for stronger safeguards around the rapidly advancing technology. This man wants regulation.
4: I think that there does need to be some oversight. There needs to be like checks and balances in place, and right now those don't exist.
0: Another protest is scheduled for tomorrow, the final day of the conference. Organizers are calling it the Stop the AI Race March. The House has voted to end the war in Iran with a war powers resolution that would stop President Trump's ability to continue military action without congressional approval. It's the third time the House has taken this action. A few more Republicans joined Democrats this time around. This is the Worldwide News Network.
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0: First Lady Melania Trump got a first-hand look at how students use technology in the classroom.
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0: Prince Harry and Meghan Markle's children are switching schools because of security concerns. The couple is waiting for a decision on their request for publicly funded protection. 7-year-old Prince Archie and 5-year-old Princess Lilibet were enrolled in an undisclosed school when they moved back to Britain. Gloria Chapa, Worldwide News Network, New York.

0: Mercer described three beings. Grey-skinned, though he used the word pewter, which is darker, more metallic. Between 4 and 5 feet tall, with heads disproportionately large, eyes that he compared not to eyes but to surfaces, like the face of a calm lake at night. No visible mouth movement during what he described as communication. No smell, no sound of breathing. He said the room, if room is even the right word, had no visible light source but was uniformly lit, the way a cloudy afternoon looks from inside a house. And then he said something that investigators at the time largely dismissed. He said they argued, not with him, with each other. He couldn't hear it, couldn't pass it, but he could, as he put it, feel the disagreement. Like pressure changing in a room before a storm. He described one of the three beings as different from the others in some quality he struggled to name. More present, he eventually settled on. More focused. He said this one was the one who ran the tests. The other two observed, and at one point the two observers did something that Mercer described as pulling back. Not physically, something else. He said it felt like disapproval. And then the tests continued anyway. I keep returning to that detail, the disapproval that changed nothing. What kind of hierarchy produces that? What kind of purpose overrides objection? I'm not drawing conclusions. I'm asking what kind of thing this sounds like. Mercer isn't where the story starts. He's just where I started.
1: 800-848-9222, 800-848-9222. The abduction stories, which pretty much started with Betty and Barney Hill in 1960, and they were first on the Long John Neville Show. That was the first time you and I heard about abductions. You probably didn't hear about it. I did not hear about it. I heard about it from my grandfather, but it started on the radio with Betty and Barney Hill on Long John Neville. He convinced them to come on and tell their story about lost time, about being probed. And then we heard the stories again and again and again. The problem with all the abduction stories, UFOs coming down, taking people away, lost time, it always happens in rural areas. It always happens on dirt roads in the dead of night. And then these people are returned the next day, the next month, the next year with precious little physical proof that this happened to them. Also, and nothing disparaging about the people that we have heard from, many of these people do not seem to be sophisticated in many ways. They're either not articulate, they didn't go to college, they didn't go to high school, they have jobs that don't necessarily require, they don't seem to be the brightest bunch. They seem to be people who could be easily fooled, and easily food. They could easily be made into food. No, they could be easily fooled. And that always leads me to think there was something else, that it was not alien abduction. But I do believe there were abductions. In my opinion, what the abductions are is labs, medical companies, drug companies, pharmacy companies that are abducting people because they need to do the next level experiments on them. Because they've done them on the rats, the mice, the dogs, the monkeys, the cats. And now, in order to properly market a drug, a pharmaceutical, into the United States, they have to do a human trial. But they can't get a lot of permissions to do human trials, and they can't get a lot of people to sign up for human trials. And that's why I think they abduct people, put them through medical trials, disorient them. It's not hard to disorient a human. Think about the times you've had minor surgery, outpatient surgery. They load you up with Xylocaine, Percocet, that stuff that's really good if you have eye surgery. Oh, that's the best thing possible. And it's easy to get a syringe into a human being with those medications. And then you're knocked out. You feel fine, and you're confused, and you're disoriented. I believe that's what happens. I believe this is major pharmaceutical companies capturing your friends and neighbors, disorienting them, and putting them through the final stage of pharmaceutical trials. That, in my opinion, is what the abductions are. Because none of these flying saucers that are allegedly abducting people show up on radar. We never hear about NORAD reporting that there are major UFOs in the sky. We never hear about the FAA, the control tower at your local airport, saying, oh my gosh, look at these blips on the screen. We never hear about that. And that leads me to believe that that isn't what it is. If you're on a dirt road at night, if you're on a rural road, and there are three words I can't say. I can't say rural. I've never been able to say rural. And I can't say drawer. I don't know. I don't know what the problem is. But if you're on one of those roads at night that are really dark, and then there are blinding, wacky lights, strobes, red, green, bright red, bright white, you're immediately confused. Right there. You don't expect that. You're confused immediately. And then you stop your car. You want to make sure that you're not going to hit anything. You get out, and boom, somebody grabs you, something grabs you, holds you, injects you. You're half out. You're in twilight. The medical profession calls it twilight. You're in twilight. And then they can perform pharmaceutical tests on you to test the next prescription drug. I believe that's what it is. I believe it's the pharmaceutical industry capturing us, doing pharmaceutical trials on us, and we get the story, we get the belief that it's UFOs. I don't think it is UFOs. I don't think that's possible. I don't think that story works out. There's no collaborating information that says, yes, this was a UFO. That's how I have 3 days of missing time. I don't think that's it. I think it's pharmaceutical companies capturing us and finishing their pharmaceutical trials to make sure a drug is ethical before they market it. And it's the only way they could figure out how to do it. Walter Sterling at 800-848-9222. Dwight, Michigan, welcome to the other side of midnight.
2: Yeah, I like your programming. Thanks for the comment about how radio waves skip. I'm a ham radio operator and know that.
1: As a ham,
2: your opinion.
1: Listen. As a ham, what's the last city, the last country that you contacted?
2: Oh, geez, I don't get on too often. Let me think for a moment. Probably I can remember Australia.
1: Got it.
2: Melbourne, Australia. A couple appliance repairmen.
1: Excellent, Dwight. I didn't mean to interrupt you, but hams fascinate me. So thank you for telling us that.
2: Yeah, I can give you my call sign if you want, or you.
1: At the end of the call, give your call sign. But talk about what you wanted to talk about. Then I'll ask for your call sign. Okay.
2: Yeah, your opinion on abductions with pharmaceuticals doing the last human trial test to see if it's effective. Makes a lot of sense to me because you never hear about FAA or government or whatever on radar and all that. So I never have, and I don't believe in alien abductions anyways, because while I'm a man of faith as well, but I don't trust that, with aliens. It takes too long for them to get here from another planet or 100 light years away. I mean, the current rocket speeds, it takes 70,000 years just to go 4 light years to Alpha Centauri. So how can they be getting here unless they can travel the speed of light, which mass, if it has mass, you cannot, according to Einstein's theory anyway. I study science and all that. It's a lot of fun talking around the world on ham radio. You can do it simply with two pieces of wire up high.
1: What's your call sign?
2: KC4ITU.
1: Say it once
2: more. Charlie, number 4, India Tango Uniform. As in KC4ITU.
1: Say it once more.
2: KC4ITU. Do you want phonetics?
1: No, that's good. I'm just playing with my earphones here at our ham operation. Thank you for the call, Dwight. I appreciate it. 800-848-9222. I don't believe in alien abductions. And the reason I don't believe in it is because we should have had more corroborating information. There should have been FAA terminal towers, flight towers saying, yes, we saw these blips on our radar screen. We realize that this is true. This is what happened. But I never hear that. I never hear that your local control tower was able to pick up those radar blips. I've never heard that. I've never heard the U.S. government, the Air Force, saying, you know, that's true. That is what it is. That is what's happened. I never hear that. I think what it is that there's some company, there's some industry, there's some industry that needs to capture us and do trials on us, that needs to do something that to prove with the human body. And they can't do it in a legitimate trial and error. They can't do it legitimately. So what they do is they kidnap us, and they kidnap us for a day or two. They disorient us. It's very easy to disorient a human being on an old dirt road in a car at 2 a.m. Flashing lights, red and white strobes, bright white lights, you're going to stop your car. And then what are you going to do? Then you're going to maybe get out, or somebody's going to want to stop you or come up to your car. All it would take is a Halloween mask, a decent Halloween mask, and you wouldn't know what it was, right? A syringe hits your shoulder. You've seen those on TV. You've seen it on Mission Impossible. A syringe hits your shoulder, and you become disoriented. You got knockout drops in you. You're in twilight. You're sort of awake. And you're taken into an exam room. Right there. It could be a trailer. It could be a car trailer that inside is tricked out to look like a medical facility. Big, right, operating room light, right? There's a bed. They lie you down. They strap you down. Halloween masks, woo! And then they perform medical experiments on you and your wife and your kids. And then the pharmaceutical industry has the final stage of the trial to authorize, legitimize a pharmaceutical drug that they're going to market, but they couldn't do it any other way. They had to do a human trial, but they couldn't get permission to do a human trial. I think that's what it is. I don't believe that it's UFO abductions, because there'd be too much corroborating information. You'd be able to see things coming down from the sky. They never really report that it's something coming down from the sky. To do a strobe light that makes you think it's a UFO, that wouldn't be hard. You set up a house trailer, cover it in something aluminum, shiny. You put a big light on a pole above it. It would only have to be up about 15, 20 feet, bright, shining down, disorienting, drug, blanket, foil blanket, heat blanket. You throw the person in the car and you do the trial. I think that's what it is. What do you think? I think that's what abductions are. My phone number is 800-848-9222, 800-848-9222.
3: And we also know that many of the photographs that they have released, purported to have been taken on the moon, contain things that cannot possibly exist on the moon if what they tell us about the moon are correct, and if what they tell us about the optics in these satellites, for instance, Lunar Orbiter 4, that supposedly took these photographs. So tonight, I'm going to demonstrate to you that if I'm crazy, I'm not the only one that's crazy. And if you've got any sense about you, even half a brain, before you make any judgments on me or anyone else who has uncovered the same information, you'd better get out your pen and paper and your old mathematical textbooks and do some figuring for yourself. You should also get copies of the relevant NASA photographs, put them under high magnification, and check it out yourselves. Because if you don't, then in my estimation, you're just another dummy.
1: That's a person who has a lot of suspicions about whether or not we ever went to the moon. I have no suspicions about ever we went into the moon. I'm quite sure that we went to the moon. That's not one of the many mysteries I have to deal with. But perhaps I have mysteries to deal with the fact that I don't believe there have been alien abductions. I've listened to hundreds of these stories. These are one of the great mysteries of our time. One of the great mysteries of our time. Have there been alien abductions? And you hear people who tell the story, but the story always is the same. They were in their car, or they were in their bedroom. They were half asleep, totally asleep. If they were in their car, they'd been driving a while. They're in an isolated place. Nobody's around them. Bright lights disorient them. Then they see these alien beings in strange costumes. They are then disoriented by the light. Maybe a needle goes into their shoulder. They get the feel-good drug. They have trouble speaking. There are a lot of anesthetics, by the way, that make it difficult to speak. They take them into a place that looks like an exam room, but it may not be in a UFO. It might be in a house trailer that's been tricked out to look like an exam room. And then they examine them for 2 days. More drugs, they release them. There's the story. I think that's what it is. I think it's some industry that needs to kidnap us and do medical trials on us that they can't get normal authorization for. And the number is 800-848-9222. That's my phone number, 800-848-9222. New Jersey, welcome to the other side of midnight.
4: Hey, good morning. How you doing?
1: All right, Jake, I have not been abducted today.
4: No, that's no, but your brain may have been. I just got a question for you. I listen to you all the time. You're very entertaining. Last week, spaceships were landing in Arizona in 1953, and you gave us a lot of proof. Now today, there's no such things. Hate to put you on the spot like that, but what's your answer there?
1: Whatever we were talking about last week was about UFOs appearing and landing. But they weren't about UFOs doing abductions. This is a different topic. This is about
4: no such thing as today. There's no such thing as UFOs.
1: No,
4: because the radar would pick them up.
1: No,
4: so.
1: No, that's not what I said. I said there's no such thing as aliens abducting us. There's no corroborating evidence for aliens abducting us. That's what I was saying.
4: So there's evidence of them landing, though.
1: Yes.
4: Correct.
1: There is evidence.
4: So they land. So they can't abduct. They just land.
1: Different story, but thank you very much for the call. I appreciate it at 800-848-9222, 800-848-9222. Walter Sterling and you. I have a website. Oh, my God. It's Walter Sterling Show. It's fairly entertaining. You get a lot of information about the show, pictures of suspicious characters, and I think you might enjoy it. I also answer my emails, unheard of in radio. Where are my glasses? Oh, there are my glasses. Unheard of in radio. And it's walter.sterling@wabcradio.com. A terrible thing happened today. Three people were killed when a news helicopter in Los Angeles crashed while it was covering a deadly bus wreck. There was a deadly bus wreck on the ground. A news helicopter goes to fly over it. The news helicopter crashed. As NBC anchor tells viewers, we have lost contact with our people. The team at the local NBC station was in the helicopter. It crashed and they died. Three people died. I believe this will be the end of news radio, television news, helicopter coverage. We're at a point in time when we can have drones do the same thing. In my lifetime, I have heard of four news helicopters crashing and the reporters being killed. I don't know about you, but you can't get me in a helicopter. They're terrifying. I don't know how people can get in helicopters. I also know from my friends who do it for a living that as part of their reporting for TV and radio stations, they get in helicopters, they get it, they go, and they're terrified. I've not heard one person, not one helicopter traffic reporter say, I love doing it. I enjoy being in that helicopter. They all hate being in that helicopter. They all do. All their instincts are telling them, this is a bad idea. Don't do this. Tragically, sadly, I believe in the television and radio news industry because of drones. The fact that the NBC news helicopter in Los Angeles, the local Channel 4 affiliate in Los Angeles, that crashed, three people died today. I think there's going to be the crossing of the arms, and after it is going to say, we're not doing this anymore. We're not getting in those helicopters. There's always a bad story. These always have a bad end. But today, it's not necessary. You got drones. I'm sorry those people died. It's a tragedy that they died. You and I should talk at 800-848-9222. Walter Sterling, The Other Side of Midnight, Red Apple Audio Networks.
5: The Other Side of Midnight with Walter Sterling. 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Your car should take you places. It shouldn't take you for a ride.

0: There was a gentleman that was running for governor in Florida named Andrew Gillum. And Andrew was considered not only the next governor of Florida, he was also considered a guy that was a bright, shiny light for the Democrat Party, as he was going to be maybe in the future a presidential contender. Well, things have not gone well for him. A few years ago, he got picked up with some dope in Florida with a gay prostitute. His wife didn't like that. Generally speaking, your wives do not like if you're caught with drugs with a prostitute, whether it be a woman or a man. It's generally not looked at. So Andrew Gillum was in Alabama. And on Walmart Drive, right next to the Walmart in the parking lot there, he was picked up on possession of methamphetamines. He had 3 grams of the stuff. And 8 pre-rolled marijuana joints. A bong. 3 pipes and other drug paraphernalia. Yeah, it's been a long slide for this feller. Addiction can do it. Now, I just have a piece of advice for Andrew Gillum, and, you know, perhaps for you. And by the way, this comes from People Magazine, so you know it's good. Meth is not a good drug. Many places around this country, marijuana is legal. It's legal to smoke a joint or eat a gummy or something like that, which is fine. If you want to do that, that's great. Alabama is not such a place. Alabama doesn't have legalized weed. They don't have legalized meth. And, yeah, and Andrew Gillum is going to be doing some time, probably, for this. And probably should do some time. He needs some time away. Get a little sober. This fella snorted and smoked and injected his way out of being a president of the United States. Charismatic, bright, had everything going for him. You know, there's a motivational speaker who wrote a book years ago, A Setback is a Setup for a Comeback. That guy's name is Willie Jolly. He wrote that. Andrew Gillum needs a copy of that book. He can turn this around. As long as he isn't convicted of a felony, very well could be on his way to being the next president of the United States. Or a senator from the state of Maine. For the people of Walmart, I'm Velo Hool. Walter Sterling, The Other Side of Midnight, Red Apple Audio Network.
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0: And one injured after a news helicopter went down in the Chatsworth area of Los Angeles. The accident happened near the site of a deadly bus crash. This witness describes the scene.
1: It's really strange when you see something in real life. It kind of doesn't seem like it's real. And it was absolutely horrifying. Just God bless the family, and God bless the family of the people at the bus incident as well. So I think that's why there were so many helicopters in the air, because of that incident.
0: The LA Fire Department says first responders were already nearby.
2: Medics got on scene very quickly because they were just clearing the other traffic accident in Chatsworth.
0: Two people were reported dead and six hospitalized after the earlier bus accident. The Trump administration is set to send 40,000 powerful 2,000-pound bombs to Israel as part of an arms sale. The Biden administration paused the delivery of the powerful weapons to Israel 2 years ago over concerns about the possibility of mass casualties in Gaza. Some of the bombs are designed to hit deep underground targets. Treasury Secretary Scott Bessent faced questions about President Trump's proposal for $5,000 checks for Americans if Republicans hold Congress.
3: The proposal has already drawn questions from both parties over whether the president can make the payments without Congress and how the plan would be paid for. The checks could cost more than $1 trillion, and some lawmakers have raised concerns about adding to the deficit and potentially fueling inflation. Missouri Democrat Emanuel Cleaver pressed Bessent on whether Trump has the authority to make the payments without congressional approval.
4: When the Republicans win in November, if we need to, I look forward to working with Speaker Johnson on it.
5: On what?
4: If necessary, on the $5,000 dividend.
3: It's unclear whether Congress will go along. Stacey Lynn, Worldwide News Network, Washington.
0: The Federal Reserve is widely anticipated to raise interest rates at their meeting today, Wallet Hub analyst Chip Lupo.
6: It's interesting because even though we have come down dramatically in terms of the inflation rate from where we were 4 or 5 years ago, when we were looking at 8-9% inflation, it's still persistently hovering above that 2% target.
0: This would be the first time the Fed raises rates in over 3 years. President Trump has called on Fed Chair Kevin Warsh to lower rates. An effort to impeach President Trump, led by Texas Democratic Congressman Al Green, has been voted down in the House. Green cited the conduct of Immigration and Customs Enforcement, as well as Customs and Border Protection, in the impeachment resolution. 18 Democrats voted along with Republicans to table the vid. 46 Democrats voted present after leadership said impeachment needs comprehensive investigation and congressional hearings. This is the Worldwide News Network.
7: Your health matters. Now, here's Yana Derillis.
8: A new study published in JAMA Cardiology found that patients with atrial fibrillation can use smartphones to monitor their heart rhythm from home before treatment. Researchers at Karolinska Institute found the approach reduced last-minute procedure cancellations by nearly 95%, helping patients avoid unnecessary visits while saving valuable healthcare resources. If you have an irregular heartbeat, ask your healthcare provider about home monitoring options. According to Dr. Joe Dispenza's Four Pillars of Healing, the mind holds incredible influence over the body. By focusing on elevated future-oriented thoughts, you can rewire your brain, shift your emotional state, and support real physical transformation. Your thoughts actually shape your reality. Ancient Greek philosopher Epictetus once said, "You become what you give your thoughts to," and modern neuroscience agrees. I'm Yana Derillis for the Worldwide News Network.
0: Four supporting acts have quit Ed Sheeran's tour after Macklemore was removed for his pro-Palestinian comments on stage.
9: Hours after Ed Sheeran said he refused to be drawn into a discussion about Gaza, Irish acts Aaron Rau and Bega, Denmarcus Graham and Phineas posted separately on social media that they are withdrawing from the tour. Rau was one of Macklemore's replacements for Sheeran's remaining U.S. dates, while Bega was serving as Sheeran's touring band. Phineas was supposed to tour with Sheeran in South America later this year. Sheeran had stated on Instagram the decision to remove Macklemore was solely the tour promoter's. Bill Rakoff, Worldwide News Network.
0: A Paris court has awarded €1 to Kim Kardashian as compensation for having been the victim of an armed robbery in 2016. Kardashian asked for the paltry sum, saying she just wanted to move on, after the court found 8 people guilty for what she called the most terrifying experience of her life.

Chad Lopez. Sound imaging, Chris Libertini. On-air contributors, James Parker, Peter Thiel, Vic Ferrari, Thea Landon, Ross Coulthard, Father James Drucker, Spook Edward Jones, Cousin Bruce Morrow, and Dave Scott, a Canadian. Top-tier voice talent, Robert Clotworthy. Can't happen without him, Charles Van Zandt. Creative guidance, John Katzmatidis. Spiritual guidance.

0: exactly where she left it, hiding in plain sight.
1: The mystery is that she's approaching middle age, and how is she going to keep this up as a 42-year-old woman? Ratings, listen to me, ratings for the 78th Primetime Emmy Awards dipped almost 10% from last year. 10%. According to Nielsen numbers, Tuesday, the award show drew an estimated 6.7 million viewers for the broadcast, which was hosted by Mariska Hegarty. The Emmy broadcast in 2025 last year got 7.4 million. This year, 6.7. It was a million less. ABC's version drew 6.8 in 2024. The least viewed Emmys came in January 2024 on Fox, with only 4 million viewers following months of delays due to the entertainment industry strikes the prior year. Well, that was excusable. The award show traditionally cycles between all four major networks, an arrangement that might be concluding after more than three decades, as Variety reports on Tuesday that Amazon Prime Video is in negotiation to air the show in future years. The reason that they go down, the reason that they are not as robust as they were just a few years ago, is pretty obvious. The reason is, do you know any of those shows? The one that won the best comedy show, what was that, The Wayward Lake or something? It was stuff we didn't see. I didn't even know that show. There are dozens and dozens and dozens of streaming shows on Amazon, Netflix, Hulu, Tubi, or not Tubi. There are many streaming platforms, Apple TV, HBO, Cinemax, and then ABC, NBC, CBS. I believe that ABC, NBC, CBS, and Fox, which is real television, well, they run very differently than the streaming schedules. The way the traditional networks run is a show's on Tuesday night at 6, and the producers have to make the show for Tuesday night at 6, and it has to be exactly 22 minutes if it's a half-hour show. The scripts have to be approved by corporate. They have to be approved by standards, has to be approved by practices, two different departments, has to be approved by overall legal. There are dozens of copyright issues. The music has to be licensed. It is an enormous production job, bureaucratic job, legal job to get a television show on the traditional networks. And they have to hit the schedule, and they have to hit the time. Oh, yes, and an advertiser has to say, yes, we like that. We approve of that. And then this is the part nobody talks about. The shows that you see on over-the-air television, they have to be fed to those affiliates at least half a day before they go on the air. They have to give the affiliate the opportunity to screen it. Because the way the FCC law works is that Channel 29 in Cleveland has the final say as to whether or not that show goes on the air. Not the network, the licensee. Because it is the responsibility of the company that has the radio or TV station license to make the final decision whether or not to air it. And in order for that to happen, they have to feed it ahead of time, including the nightly news. Yeah, the nightly newscast has to be previewed by affiliates before it airs. Because it is ultimately up to the radio station or the TV station whether or not they air it. Many radio stations seem very confused about that. Let me make this easy. In one of my secret lives, my previous secret lives, I was really proud of this too. I was the vice president, general manager of the ABC Radio Networks, which at the time was the largest radio company in the world. But the way it works is we could send out all the shows we wanted. We could send out Casey Kasem, American Top 40, all we wanted. But the local affiliate decided at the end of it, whether or not to air it. It was always their responsibility and always their discretion. We might have a three-year contract saying you're going to air American Top 40 with Casey Kasem, or you're going to air our news. Okay, that's nice. But they never had to. They could just say, well, it didn't meet local standards. It's licensee control. Somehow or another, many stations have forgotten how that works, but I haven't. It's always up to the station whether or not to air the show. Well, that's a different process than making shows in your bedroom and putting it on Amazon Prime or Hulu or Apple TV. Those are all cable shows. Those are not over the air. They are not subject to the same rules and regulations as over the air. They can curse. They can be nude. There can be Sydney Sweeney nude. Sydney Sweeney can be nude, but she can't be nude on ABC.
2: I definitely don't worry that showing off my assets, we're going to make people see me a certain way all the time. But I dealt with that a lot in school. Like in middle school is honestly the worst. And I think that I went through that process of always wearing sweatshirts and covering my body up such a young age that once I became more confident with myself, and I became more confident with myself through my characters that I played. I want to show girls that it's amazing and beautiful and empowering to have the bodies that we have.
1: Yes, Sydney, it is. That's the right way to deal with nudity. It's empowering. It's beautiful. It's wonderful.
2: I definitely dealt with worrying that showing off my assets, we're going to make people see me a certain way all the time. But I dealt with that a lot in school. Like in middle school is honestly the worst. And I think that I went through that process of always wearing sweatshirts and covering my body up at such a young age that once I became more confident with myself, and I became more confident with myself through my characters that I played, I want to show girls that it's amazing and beautiful and empowering to have the bodies that we have.
1: It's amazing and empowering.
2: I definitely dealt with worrying that showing off my assets, we're going to make people see me a certain way all the time. But I dealt with that a lot in school. Like in middle school is honestly the worst. And I think that I went through that process of always wearing sweatshirts and covering my body up at such a young age that once I became more confident with myself, and I became more confident with myself through my characters that I played, I want to show girls that it's amazing and beautiful and empowering to have the bodies that we have.
1: Now, the over-the-air shows won nothing. Abbott Elementary, ABC, won a couple little awards. That was it. And The Pit won awards. That was it. There were thousands of hours of over-the-air programming that didn't get nominated, wasn't viable. Instead, there were shows like The Bear and what was the name of the one that won all of those awards, won most of them this year? I don't remember because I didn't see it. And I didn't even know about it. Now, I watch too much TV. Why? Because I prepare this show. I have to watch too much TV. I watched a great show. It was an 8-episode show called Sterling Point. I've suggested you watch it.
3: I was absolutely blown away. I was like, oh my goodness, this is really getting me. I'm always a little bit hesitant about YA romances because they operate on kind of the scale where adults want to watch them too, but it has to fit for the teens. And I was really pleasantly surprised at how compelling this really dramatic story is. The acting's phenomenal. I love Megan Park. Overall, I was like, wow, I would watch a second season.
4: Okay, Jackson, what do you think?
5: I love this show. I binged it in a day. I think that one thing that really stood out to me is that while it has all of the auspices of, you know, Dawson's Creek, OC era kind of, I don't want to say vapid, but surface level, let's call it, TV shows, there's really a central message and theme, which is about grief over youth, loss of childhood. What does adolescence mean? I mean, our main character, Annie, hates birthdays because she thinks of death and she's turning 18. There's another character who I think, Maple, who's like 12, terrified of getting older. This whole show is centered around that central idea, that central theme, and every single narrative, of which there are many and many twists and turns to be unveiled, are all communicating on that, are all commenting on that, are all centrally tied into that idea. It's not just a story that's trying to figure out ways to keep going and figure out ways to have drama with all these different characters. And for that reason, I think it's really well written, really well acted, very funny, and deceptively sad. And I love deceptive sadness.
1: Yeah, well, you're a pretentious ass, but he's right about Sterling Point. It's a great show, 8 episodes. I binged it 3 times. Nobody's naked. That's the only bad part. There's no one naked in it, but what a great story. All right? There you go. But that's why nobody's watching the Emmys, because they're too many shows. It's great to have variety, great to have this. I'm not mad there are too many shows, but don't imagine you can put 1,000 shows into nominating committees, come up with the right lists. Some of those shows, some of the categories, like Best Supporting Actress in a Comedy, there were 9 women in that. That wasn't fair. And each one of those shows was dramatically different. And then they threw in some of the over-the-air television shows, which have a very different production dynamic and a very different set of rules about the script. They can't curse. Nobody can be naked. Nothing spooky. No slander. The music has to be clear. Do you have any idea what it takes? When you hear a piece of music on television, there are 4,000 senior vice president lawyers that have to decide whether or not that music has been cleared. Who's doing the clearance rights for this music? 20 executives get involved with every one of those decisions. I was very lucky. At one point in my life, I was offered a really good job in television. Really good job. I had to turn it down because I knew I'd go insane. I saw how they made decisions in television. I don't know how anything gets on the air. I have no idea how anything gets on the air on over-the-air television. They have to anticipate the needs of advertisers, the needs of viewers, the needs of an affiliate in Alabama. They have to make sure it meets FCC guidelines, that all the rights are paid for, all of the unions are dealt with. It's insane how anything gets on TV, on traditional TV, I don't know. Meanwhile, you're running Hulu or Amazon TV. Oh, yeah, that's a good idea. Why don't we put that on the air next week? Whole different thing. And then to throw all of those shows into the same categories, not fair and not even accurate. But as a result, because there's so many different shows, there aren't enough at any given Emmys Awards season for us to care. The same thing with the Academy Awards. How many times in the past 10 years have we seen movies up for awards, winning nominations that we had no idea of? Where's the Star Treks? Where are the Star Wars? There's never a sci-fi movie in an Oscar competition. They're never up for it. Disney's never up for it. Cartoons are never up for it. Only these very serious dramas shot in Berlin with people named Sven. And they're always very angry. And there isn't enough light. The way you can tell it's a drama, they underlight every set. And then everybody's very serious. And then somebody, oh my God, we didn't know you were still alive. Where have you been? I have been in Poland all of this time. I could not get my messages out to you. But Poland's been free for 30 years. Yes, but nobody told me. So I thought we were still in the war. And then the movie comes out, still in the war. And that wins all of the awards. But none of us saw it. How many times have you looked at the Oscar nominees or even the Emmys and go, I don't know any of these. I don't know any of this stuff. And then you start to feel stupid. And then you have a friend who listens to NPR who knows all of this stuff. Music from a tiny desk. All of these NPR people, all of their movies. It's not mine. I am proud to tell you, by the way, in a brainstorm here, I have listened to NPR maybe 30 minutes of my life. 30 minutes of my life, I've listened to NPR. And I listened, I said, are you kidding me? Is that what this is? Where everybody talks like this. And today, in Benghazi, there was an incident with the tsetse fly and the villagers having trouble getting water. We go to NPR in tsetse. Oh, my God. I said to a friend of mine who's an anchor on NPR, I said to Holly Kwan, I said, Holly, why do you all talk like this? And she said, because we're told to talk like that. We're told that there's a general belief that the listener is stupid and needs to have things explained to them slowly. And that's what we're told to do. We're told to talk like this. Fortunately, here at the Red Apple Audio Networks, there's no determination to make anything spoken clearly or slowly. No problem at all. Biggest mistake I could make here is to talk too slowly. That'd be a huge mistake, or too clearly, because this is all about what you and I care about, which is what? Passion. Passion. All right. Many people have texted me through the show saying they want to hear Ross Coulthart comment again because what he came up with was astonishing. Therefore, you get to hear Ross Coulthart again to explain what he told us before. Ross Coulthart, News Nation, The Other Side of Midnight.
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7: Hey, it's Joe Piscopo. 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

0: Dead and one injured after a helicopter went down in the Chatsworth area of Los Angeles. The accident happened near the site of a deadly bus crash that left two people dead and six injured. Multiple helicopters were over the scene when the chopper went down. This witness describes what she saw.
1: He goes, look at the helicopter, it's swaying. And then immediately after, it was the cloud of smoke.
0: L.A. Mayor Karen Bass.
2: This is a very, very, very tragic day in Los Angeles. We lost five Angelenos today, and my heart certainly go out to the family and friends of all of those that we lost.
0: NBC L.A. says the chopper was there covering the news. Thousands of people gathered at San Francisco's Moscone Center for the annual Dreamforce Technology Conference. Inside, speakers and exhibitors showcased the latest developments in AI, while outside protesters called for stronger safeguards around the technology. This protester wants regulations.
3: It takes a lot of honesty and courage to acknowledge that this technology has a ton of risks that we don't even understand. And it takes a level of maturity to say that companies, that leaders are actually going to face head on what those risks might be.
0: Another protest is scheduled for tomorrow, the final day of the conference. Organizers are calling it a Stop the AI Race March. A bill that will keep AM radios in every new vehicle is halfway to the president's desk after months of wrangling. The measure passed the House.
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0: European Commission President Ursula von der Leyen says the EU is opening the door for Canada to become the first associate member in order to reduce dependence on China for raw materials. Speaking during the annual State of the European Union address in Strasbourg, von der Leyen also proposed creating a European Security Council to bring together the EU and partners like Britain, Canada, and Norway to establish an emergency security protocol. Von der Leyen said that the 27-nation bloc was dealing with, quote, an openly hostile world. This is the Worldwide News Network.
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7: People ask me all of the time, Suzanne, when do I know when is the best time to buy a property? 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Set aside your living expenses for food, utilities, and things like insurance. Make sure you have another 3 months for your mortgage reserves. Figure out what your mortgage payment would be and set aside 3 months for that in case something happens. And lastly, the most important thing is to get a property evaluation. Make sure you do not buy anything until you've gotten three appraisals and you actually know the value and the worth of what you're about to buy. And when buying, choose the United States of America. Why? It's the best country in the world. Everybody gets to the United States. I'm Suzanne Miller.
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0: Fresh off an Emmy win, Stephen Colbert joined Jimmy Kimmel Live last night, referring to CBS canceling late night. Kimmel called the show so popular they had to pull it off television. Colbert has been growing a gray beard ever since his show ended. He promised his wife Evie he'd go clean shaven again if he won at the Emmys. The former late night host decided he'd do the honors on camera.
8: This is like what they do with the sheep in New Zealand, huh? I'm not sure that is a beard. That might be a goatee. Why don't we take a break? And Stephen will continue to shave when we be right back with a freshly shaven Stephen.
0: When Kimmel asked his friend if anyone from CBS had called to congratulate him on his Emmy, Colbert deadpanned, "I am not familiar with that organization, but thank you for asking." Gloria Chapa, Worldwide News Network, New York.

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4: A new report revealing details about the holdout juror in the Lindsey Clancy trial. Earlier this month, the jury was unable to reach a unanimous verdict, and the judge declared that mistrial. Remember, she killed her three children. That has never been in doubt. But now, another trial. Potentially, Nate Foy is on it. Nate.
5: Hey, Harris. Yeah, we're still waiting on word from the Plymouth County DA on plans on how they intend to move forward. But as you mentioned, the breaking report here is from the New York Post describing this juror as a Haitian Catholic. And the brother of that juror telling the New York Post that his brother's Catholic faith did not cloud his judgment at all in his deliberations in this trial. The brother said the family's life has been turned upside down. Saying that they're getting hounded by reporters and true crime fanatics. The brother says, quote, we just had some of them from the New York Post article, if you want to pull them back up, Harris. My family cannot leave the house. They are leaving notes at my mother's house. They won't leave us alone, and we don't know anything. People have been calling me like crazy. It's crazy. The brother also says that the family didn't even know that he was serving on the jury, so it was all a surprise to them. Judge William Sullivan has sealed the juror's name, citing safety concerns. He's impounding all of those names until further notice. As for where we go from here, Clancy is due back in court 2 weeks from today on September 29th for a status hearing. And again, we are still waiting on the plans from the Plymouth County DA to retry the case. I'll send it back to you, Harry.
4: I see a lot of ground for fire there.
6: So, what have we learned, ladies and gentlemen? Why are we doing something important here? The lefties are attacking a Haitian person. The lefties. They're all upset. They've been mad at the holdout. The defense lawyer wanted him thrown off the case. They're attacking a Haitian man, not just a black man, but a Haitian man who happens to be Catholic. And the news media apparently has done enough to dox the guy that a lot of their own types know who he is. They're harassing the guy's family. Amazing. We've got a lot more to talk about than Lindsey Clancy today, the aftermath of that case. Welcome. Bo Snerdly's Rush Hour, the fastest hour in American media. Today was a hearing day on Capitol Hill. We have so many cuts from Cash Patel. That was that hearing was just amazing. But also, Treasury Secretary Scott Bessent testified with the House today. Let's see what else is in the news. Oh, we've got a few other things here. Carnegie Mellon has had a professor that they're promising swift action against. University leaders say that professor, the professor's name is Uja Anya, and made social comment posts that violated the university. This is one of the ones about Charlie Kirk and all his business about on the anniversary of his death, Kirk mess. And then on another post, appeared to read, "Die first, white man, then ask yourself why I'm dancing." And other things like that. That's not the first time that she has, said things that have been upsetting. During the 2022 of Queen Elizabeth II's life, she posted, "May her pain be excruciating." The Carnegie Mellon had to distance themselves from that comment. Well, you know what? American universities, we've all known this, filled with radical lefties. And now their chickens have come home to roost. These people are all on social media, saying horrible things. Also, and then he was looking for the story. I don't need the story. But according to the AP, the board at the Kennedy Center said, "Oh, you know what? It's just going to close. We're done." They had another ruling because it was going to say, renovated by Trump, and then some judge stepped in. You can't put that on there. So the board of directors at the Kennedy Center, screw it. We're just going to close the joint. Nobody else is stepping in. Apparently a huge chunk of the ceiling had fallen in. The place was in severe need of renovations. But because Trump's doing it and his name and so forth, you get these radical leftist judges. You can't do that. You can't. So fine. Send the judge in to fix it. Send these leftists in to fix it. Well, by the way, where's the Kennedy family? They have plenty of loot. Why didn't the Kennedy family, as a family, just step in and say, you know what? It bears Jack Kennedy's name. We're going to take care of all of the financial burdens associated with restoring it and making the place habitable. But they want to keep haranguing Trump. So Trump decides, we're out. You fix it. President Trump has blasted the Supreme Court disaster. This news broke last night. He lashed out, though, at the Supreme Court justices after justices ruled against the administration on his mail-in voter initiative. Republicans just got another bad decision from the United States Supreme Court, one that the court system took forever to give them, blamed it in part on no time left to implement a solution to our totally corrupt and out-of-control mail-in voting disaster, which is a laughing stock all over the world, and where we're the only country that has to endure such a nation-destroying scam. He praised Samuel Alito and Clarence Thomas, who dissented from Monday's order. He called the pair two legends. He also made remarks saying that these people, some of his nominees, he doesn't even recognize them from their rulings on the courses, from their interviews. So he is T-I-C-K-E-D. He is so ticked over this. I find it remarkable that in the United States of America, you have this scam, and the president is absolutely right about that. This mail-in voting has been... Look, go back in history. Even Gemma. You don't know who Gemma is? Carlos? Gemma. Gemma Carter. Gemma. President Gemma Carter. Even Gemma said, look, mail-in voting, and Democrats then were even saying, this mail-in voting is a bad idea. It's rife for fraud. One can do the research. Go consult Grok or ChatGTP or Atlas or Claude or Margie or Joe, whatever AI program you use. Oh, speaking of that, Maxine Waters on the warpath about AI. Ooh, she was at one of the hearings, I think it was Scott Bessent. Yeah, Auntie Maxie. Not happy about AI. But anyway, just go to AI and look at, ask AI to find it for you. Democrats were in opposition of it. And that was before we had all of their Democrat Party scams, like this ballot harvesting scam, which has been abused. And we know it's been abused. Look no further than Los Angeles, where payments were made to homeless people, harvesting votes. Look at all the anecdotal evidence that we have had, which needs to be thoroughly investigated, about people abusing nursing homes with ballot harvesting. And it is a total scam, as is so much of our system. When you look at, for instance, the way that Medicaid has been abused with scams, Medicare. Look at the way that SNAP, EBT, has been abused with scams. All you have to do is look at the federal government open for business to scammers in almost, and not just the Fed, state governments, local governments too. Scammers have figured out ways to get money, to get results from what they want. Why wouldn't people scam mail-in voting? So, it almost seems impossible. You have Republican senators who refuse to go along and say, let's kill this filibuster. Let's do what we have to do so that we can pass the SAVE Act. You have Thune useless as a majority, useless. So you have Trump out here by himself trying to actually deal with the embarrassment of the way that American elections are run. And, as I mentioned in previous shows, the nation of Somalia, well, if you want to call it a nation, look, even they have biometric ID security for their votes in Somalia. And yet, we can't even agree as a nation on voter ID because you have Democrats standing in the way. We can't agree to actually put this mail in voting. At least if you're going to have it, make it safe from fraud. No. It is an embarrassment. I don't blame Donald Trump for being terribly frustrated with the courts. All right, when we get back, we're going to start with some of the hearing stuff. We're going to take a little break right now. We got lots of hearing material.

2024. Eddie Grant wins his case. Against who? Against Donald Trump. For using this song without permission. 4 years it took after the Republican candidate used it in his 2020 campaign. 40 seconds. 4 years later, a judge in Manhattan on this day ruled that Trump had breached Eddie Grant's copyright and was liable for damages. I don't know how much, if any, damages were ever really awarded from this, but... Since we're in the court system, I don't know whether Carlos has anything planned with this one. In 2022, Cardi B had a guilty plea to third-degree assault, second-degree reckless endangerment, had to serve 15 days of community service. She is so assaulted, allegedly, two female bartenders back in 2018. The victims claim that Cardi B and her entourage threw bottles and alcohol at them. She was indicted on 14 charges, two counts of felony assault. Maybe I know you're the one. Maybe I'm thinking. Is this that Cardi person?

0: Anyway, Cardi indicted on 14 charges, 2 felony assault with intent to cause physical injury stemming from the incident. James Golden's Thriller coming right back. Keep it right here.
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4: This is John Catsimatidis. 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The amount of chemicals companies been putting into our food for the last 30 years. Why? They want it to last longer on the shelves. Well, I have to thank President Trump, Secretary Kennedy, and Dr. Oz. They went to war with putting chemicals in our food in America. Lately, General Mills, no more dyes in the General Mills cereals. Kellogg's, no more chemicals in our cereals. My favorite, M&M's. Starting in August, all the M&M's that go to Amazon have no more chemicals in their M&M's, but the ones that go to supermarkets do. What is the truth? No chemicals in our food. I want Americans to live longer. Live long and prosper. I'm John Catsimatidis, and that's the Cat's Corner.

0: I thought that would be deleted. But the person that admitted that made all this happen was Willie Brown. All you have to do is look it up. Willie Brown went public with his relationship with Kamala Harris. Downtown Willie Brown, former mayor out there of San Francisco, former mayor and political bigwig. Okay, speaking of Kamala, in the news, Gavin Newsom did an interview with Jake Tapper. Let's do the, but Fox did a treatment on it, so cut one.
1: Earlier tonight, we heard this from the California governor, Gavin Newsom.
2: You're not even the only Californian.
3: No, right. Yeah.
2: You got Rokana,
3: yeah.
2: Kamala.
3: Yeah, I don't know if she runs, but we'll see.
2: I know she's called around.
3: Yeah, but I wouldn't run if she ran.
2: If she runs, you will not?
3: Of course not. Why would I? I wouldn't do that to her. I wouldn't do it to me. Why would I wouldn't do that to you? I wouldn't waste everyone's time.
1: So, Gavin Newsom fly fishing with Jake Tapper for an interview there, saying that he's not going to run if Kamala Harris runs. You surprised by that?
4: A little bit. Yeah, I'm a little surprised by that.
1: The fly fishing or the news?
4: You're going to get that. Well, maybe both, but I would say the news is somewhat surprising. Let's remember this. They're both from California. And Newsom may be thinking that if he were to run while she's running, that the California vote, which he would obviously want to have, he'd want to have, you know, full support of California Democrats, might not be with him, and it would make it hard for both of them. So that could be what he's thinking about there.
0: That could be. That's good news. Another reason I think Kamala Harris should run. Let me see how much time we have left. We don't have time to get it in here. Maybe we'll get to it today. Maybe we'll hold it for tomorrow. Pete Buttigieg was on Meet the Depressed over the weekend, and Kirsten Walker axed him, little Ebonic language there, asked him about Kamala in her book, saying, you know, hey, Pete Buttigieg would have been good, except he's gay. And, you know, with a black woman and a gay guy, this is when she was running last time. How come she didn't pick him? Because he's gay. And so Pete Buttigieg was asked by Kirsten, do you think America's ready for a gay guy to be president? And, of course, what is he going to say? Because we got to get to the hearing stuff. You know, Kamala in the news. Run, Kamala, run. I would like to see Kamala Harris run again. Wouldn't you? What do you mean, no?
5: I don't have time to watch like an unprepared person like go on TV and make fun of herself all the time. Ten.
0: Why not? It's entertaining. And she could spend another billion for nothing. Money for nothing. We'll be right back. Don't go away.

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4: 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I'm Gloria Chapa. European Commission.

0: President Ursula von der Leyen is calling for EU states to form a new partnership with Canada in order to tackle climate change and competition from China. Canadian Prime Minister Mark Carney had said earlier in the week that Canada wanted an alliance with the EU, but not membership. Speaking during the annual State of the European Union address, von der Leyen said she wants to bring the relationship with Canada to the highest level possible.
1: I would like to work with you on opening the door for Canada to being the first associate member of the European Union.
0: Von der Leyen also proposed creating a European Security Council to bring together the EU and partners like Britain, Canada, and Norway in order to establish an emergency security protocol. This is the Worldwide News Network.
2: This is Moving America. Here's Jake Novak.
3: Insurance experts say the good old seatbelt is still the most effective lifesaver in case of an accident. So everyone from the insurance companies to government safety bureaucrats really, really, really want you to fasten your seatbelt, like now. It's those folks who are responsible for the much more persistent chimes or bells in your vehicle that just keep going and going and going until you comply. Resistance is futile. The buckle-up reminders were supposed to become even more widespread this month. New federal safety regulations were supposed to require more persistent chimes, not just for the driver's seat, but for the front passenger seat, too. But U.S. automakers say they needed more time. So D.C. is giving them 2 more years. The catch is that's going to be when some rear seat warnings will be required, too. Of course, some people really, really hate seatbelts, and they work hard to fool these warning systems. They buy special devices to fool the alarm, or they just sit on top of a buckled seatbelt strap. The struggle is real. I'm Jake Novak.
2: This is Moving America.

0: many of you remember this. Remember when it was on the charts? I couldn't wait to hear it come up in the rotation on the radio. They were number one. 5 weeks with that one. In 1965, 3 years later, Otis Redding released his third album, Otis Blue. Now, it wasn't household at the time. On that album was his version of Respect. He wrote the song. Later, of course, Aretha Franklin turned it out. On that album also, I've Been Loving You Too Long. And he did a cover of the Stones' I Can't Get No Satisfaction. Otis Blue now is considered to be one of the greatest albums of all time. Just an iconic soul music album. And I tell you what, if you have never heard the live version of I've Been Loving You Too Long, that's one of the Otis in Paris album. Oh, amazing. Otis Redding. On this day in 1965, the great Otis Redding. Okay, ladies and gentlemen, let's launch into Cash Patel. We got so many, I don't even know where to start. I'll tell you what, he had so many exchanges with the other senator from Vermont. No, but by the way, Carlos came up with a brilliant idea. I have to tell you, Carlos is becoming quite the politico, as it were. Carlos says the only way he would like to see Kamala run. Tell him. You tell him. Why am I telling him? You have a voice.
1: A two-women ticket. Preferably AOC from New York and Kamala from California.
0: Coast this is coast. Brilliant. A coast-to-coast two-woman ticket. Who's on top, may I ask?
1: Let them figure it out. I don't want to answer it.
0: A two-woman ticket, let them figure out who goes on top. The woman power ticket from L.A. and New York, and from California and New York, from the coastal cities. And California, New York, Kamala and AOC. Now, I'd pay money to see that ticket, Carlos. Absolutely right. Okay, Cash Patel mixed it up. Vermont has another senator besides the socialist Bernie. Guy by the name of Peter Welch. Anyway, some of these exchanges he had with Cash Patel, great. Let's start with 15 and get to Cash and Peter.
2: Mr. Patel, is the FBI currently investigating, or did the FBI ever investigate the author of that article, Ms. Fitzpatrick, following that Atlantic Star?
3: As a U.S. citizen, I have every right to claim the truth. She printed false material. I'm taking her to court. As
2: they
3: a
2: didn't
3: personal
2: ask that
3: private
2: question.
3: Let me finish.
2: No.
3: As a personal
2: you're
3: private
2: answering
3: citizen,
2: a question I didn't ask.
3: I am allowed to participate in my own defense, especially when there's a smear campaign, one which you are participating and continuing the falsehoods and lies that have been directed at me because of the historic success.
2: Right,
3: you cannot stand the fact that President Trump and this FBI have made America more secure than it has ever been. You didn't do it in your 20 years in the Senate. No other administration has done it. We've done it. Your time's up.
0: Boom! Beautiful. Let's go to some more. Senator Pete Welch, here's a cut 16. Let's just roll down the line. Here you go.
3: But you bet we're going to have them there and manning the post for election interference matters.
2: Wait, I thought you weren't going to be sending people to the polls.
3: When did you hear that? It's just another
2: when you
3: lie.
2: Answered Mr. Blumenthal.
3: Nope.
2: So you are sending.
3: We have election crisis coordinators manned at all 56 field offices.
2: All right.
3: Election integrity is of paramount importance. This FBI is not going to shy away from that effort.
2: This is
3: and if you want to continue lying about the men and women of the FBI so you can have your 4 second campaign ad, go ahead. But the historic results, the 20% reduction in murder rate, the 1,100 terrorist attacks stopped, the 11,000 children found, the 54,000 violent offenders are what this FBI is driving towards. The top 10 most captured, six of the most wanted fraudsters captured. You asked where we're spending our resources. We are spending the resources in delivering the most prolific reduction in crime in U.S. history, crushing violent crime, and defending the homeland, and that's where we're going to continue to
2: do. I ask that my time be restored.
4: And yes, and my time be restored. And yes, the question, you know, I didn't like it.
0: More, cut 17.
4: Let's continue with the other senator from Vermont, Peter. Mr. Chairman, I asked him my time be restored because I don't like his answers here.
2: My concern is that this means you are what you are willing to do for the president in this year's midterm elections that the president is already saying are going to be rigged if he loses. Last year during the president's State of the Union, President Trump referred to Democrats and said, this is public, at the State of the Union, the only way they can get elected is to cheat. Do you agree with President Trump's statement?
3: The information you're discussing involves ongoing investigations, and I'm not going to comment.
2: No, I'm asking you,
3: I gave
2: about
3: you my
2: his
3: answer.
2: Assertion that in this upcoming election,
3: the
2: days
3: president
2: away
3: has
2: from
3: the
2: now,
3: absolute right, as any president, to make whatever statements he wants.
2: The only way that the Democrats can win is to cheat. Do you agree with the president?
3: Based upon the Russiagate hoax and everything else that's happened, the president is completely justified in making his opinions known, as does any president before him.
0: Now, my favorite exchange between Kash Patel and the Democrat senator, the other senator from Vermont, the one nobody really ever hears of, Peter Welch, was the final one. Cut 14. This goes by quick, but it is a beauty. Here you go.
2: The rule of law is the president saying in advance that
3: he loses. Are you done with your campaign ad? By the way,
2: it's been rigged.
3: I want to know how your wealth increased 4,000% since you became a United States senator. That's a magic act. All Americans should be available.
2: Mr. Patel.
5: Let's knock it off. Senator.
0: How did your wealth go up 4,000% since you've been a senator? That's a magic act. Explain it to the American people. Let's knock it off. That's great. Oh, boy. All right, more from the hearing today. I want to play one thing that I did not know. Oh, before we get to that one thing, let's deal with this senator from Hawaii. She's such an embarrassment. Mazie Hirono, cut 10. Mazie Hirono is just embarrassing.
6: Patel,
0: another reason.
6: When can we expect your response to our letter?
3: I actually provided for the first time ever, no director did before, a full analysis of not only my travel records, but Director Comey and Ray's as well. And when
6: so
3: you look at that.
6: Is there a date anywhere in there for when you're going to respond to us?
3: It's already been responded to.
6: What was that?
3: It's already been responded to. That letter is public.
6: I don't have the response. Do you have it right there with you? Maybe you can hand it to me.
3: You can look
6: it
3: up.
6: The reason I asked that is I had a director who said that there was a report that he had right then and there, and it didn't come to me until a lot later. So if you have a response, give it to me right now, please.
3: It's public. Go look it up.
6: I assume that there is no response. I'm not
3: going to
6: be holding my breath that you're going to provide that response. So anyway, if this snorkel tour
0: is online, go look it up. You know what they're hassling him about here? Because the press tried to blow it up into something it wasn't. When he attended Pearl Harbor, very solemn ceremonies, he's one of the few, and they do let people, they let VIPs, frankly, have an underwater tour of Pearl Harbor. You're not usually allowed in there. It's a snorkel base, but even then, it's very restricted, and Kash Patel took one. And they're trying to make it into some big deal like he did something wrong, unethical. It's not. And, of course, he's not the only person that's ever done it. Many other people have done it before. Democrats go on and on about this stuff. Okay, I want to get to some of the meat of his hearings. Yeah, I got two cuts here. This is amazing, and I'm going to ask you in advance. Well, let's just go. Cut 12 first. Go ahead. Let's hear Kash on this.
3: And that's success on the top 10 when I was having a discussion with the vice president. He said, can't we replicate that on the fraudsters that are fleecing American seniors and our kids of money that they need. So we launched, pursuant to the vice president's idea, the Most Wanted Fraudsters list with the same motive behind it. We need information on where these individuals are hiding out, and we need information to piece together some of their cases. So since June, this is no small task. We have captured and arrested and brought back to justice six of the most wanted fraudsters. I think there's 12 on that list right now, totaling $2 billion in fraud across Medicare, SNAP, COVID-19 relief funds, PPA, and whatnot. They were on the run collectively for 5,000 days on four separate continents, and each one of them has been arrested, and one's in the pipeline to come back. We'll get them back shortly. But all are in custody, and five of the six are here in the United States.
0: Now, I want to go, so we've had amazing, he's had amazing ability with the fraud. Cut 13. This is amazing. Listen to Cash Patel talk about the most wanted list.
3: In 2025, according to the Uniform Crime Report, we delivered the largest reduction in the murder rate in the history of America. We, the FBI, captured more than 2.5 times the number of the top 10 most wanted fugitives on the FBI's list from the prior administration. In fact, Mr. Chairman, I'm proud to announce today, and I hate to correct you, we haven't captured 9 of the top 10 most individuals on our list. We've captured 10. Just this past weekend, we captured a thug down in Venezuela who is on our most wanted list and on the run for years. He has been captured, apprehended, and is on his way back to the United States of America. That's 10 of 10. Nobody in the FBI history has done that.
0: Nobody in FBI history went through the 10 most wanted and got all 10 until now. Cash Patel, under his leadership, the FBI has done it. Now, this question I want to ask those of you news junkies. Have you read about what you're about to hear about? Think about it as you're listening to it. Have you read about this? Have you seen it on the mainstream television news reports? Have you read it in mainstream or other news publications? Cut 11. This is a major initiative that Cash Patel and the FBI are working on.
5: Could you talk about your commitment to continuing providing
0: this
5: resources for the fraud investigations and give us some update? We know in Minnesota that we've had over 98 people and 60 convictions indicted, convicted, with more to come. Could you talk about the status, not just in Minnesota, but across the country?
3: Yes, Senator, and thanks for bearing through the rain in 2 years running at the Law Enforcement Memorial. So there's two types of fraud that I want to talk about real quick. In Minnesota specifically, it's related to the Feeding Our Futures program, which racked up a fraud about $500 million in value, which is money that was sent from basically the federal government through the state governments through entities that were dispersed illegally in Minnesota. And as you said, we've indicted and charged about 100 people, and I think majority of them have been convicted. The rest of that investigation is ongoing, and we're going to continue to root out that fraud in Minnesota. And that fraud is led by, the president's anti-fraud task force. And we were just in Kansas City yesterday with the vice president doing another version of that and highlighting the fact that the FBI had arrested six of the most wanted fraudsters in the world in the last 3 months, totaling over $2 billion in fraud. They were on four separate continents. We found them all, and we returned them here to justice. And we are now in the process of returning that money. The second part of that, real quick, Senator, is the scam center fraud. So the FBI has launched, and I hosted the first ever Scam Center symposium in Southeast Asia in the cross-border regions of Thailand, Burma, and Cambodia, which no one really ever thinks about, is the epicenter of the fraud that tens of thousands of Americans are facing. And in the last 18 months, the FBI has led four joint operations overseas in the Middle East and in Southeast Asia, where we've seen $17 billion in fraud.
0: What?
3: Crypto and cash. And we've also, that's our Operation Blackout. That is the premier law enforcement program leading the annihilation of scam centers. We go in there, we free the traffic workers, we collect evidence, and then we work with our partners to literally bulldoze those scam centers so they can never be up again. And we suffocate their communications capability with the private sector by eliminating their access to the internet. And the last thing is, through Operation Level Up, we're on the proactive side of fraud. So we have reached out to our communities and our partners and said, if you see something, if you are a target, let us know early. We've prevented $1 billion in fraud from Americans before they were victimized by these scam centers. We're going to continue that work.
0: Have you ever heard anything about that in the press? This is amazing. And this scam stuff, all of us get these scam calls. All of us know what he's talking about. All right, got to do one. This is what the press is focused on. I got the AP story here, FBI Chief K. Cash Patel defends loosening of employment standards on bestiality and prostitution. You're saying to yourself, what the hell? I remember when the story broke. So, John Kennedy pressed him on this. We got to do this real quick, Carlos, and then we'll get the clip of the day. John Kennedy, 40 seconds. This is how he addressed this supposed scandal. Cut 18. Here you go.
7: And get into bestiality.
3: That was my initial response, Senator. But they then explained to me and showed me cases in which people were forced into it and had applied to the FBI. And so I thought they should be considered. It's not an automatic disqualification. That's all.
7: Okay. All right. I think I understand. But you're not telling us today that if a human being had sex with an animal, that they can still be an FBI agent?
3: No.
7: Are you?
3: No.
7: They can't be, can they?
3: They cannot.
7: In fact, they ought to be in jail, right?
3: They all are.
7: Yeah, well, okay.
0: Unbelievable. Okay, so we're going to the break. We are going to remember the heavenly birthday of Sylvia Moy. Not a household name, but she's songwriter, producer. She was the first woman at a Detroit-based music label to write and produce. That was, of course, for Motown. She's a songwriter. This is one of the songs that she co-wrote with Stevie. The late, great Sylvia Moy, who passed away in 2017 at age 78. Sylvia Moy. Genius. We'll be back with the clip of the day. Boston Early's Rush Hour, fastest hour in American media continues. Don't go away.
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8: This is Moving America. Here's Jake Novak.
12: Insurance experts say the good old seatbelt is still the most effective lifesaver in case of an accident. So everyone from the insurance companies to government safety bureaucrats really, really, really want you to fasten your seatbelt, like now. It's those folks who are responsible for the much more persistent chimes or bells in your vehicle that just keep going and going and going until you comply. Resistance is futile. The buckle-up reminders were supposed to become even more widespread this month. New federal safety regulations were supposed to require more persistent chimes, not just for the driver's seat, but for the front passenger seat, too. But U.S. automakers say they needed more time. So D.C. is giving them 2 more years. The catch is that's going to be when some rear seat warnings will be required, too. Of course, some people really, really hate seatbelts, and they work hard to fool these warning systems. They buy special devices to fool the alarm, or they just sit on top of a buckled seatbelt strap. The struggle is real. I'm Jake Novak.
8: This is Moving America.

0: Morning at which Cash Patel was. There's one drama person always. It's Spartacus. Cory Booker, New Jersey, mixing it up at the hearings today. Here it is.
1: Were you done?
2: By the way, violent crime arrests by the FBI in New Jersey are up 75% on top of the historic results we've already delivered for the American people.
3: Yeah, thanks to the state police and local police officers.
2: Irrespective of the lies that he continues to tell.
3: Nothing I have said here is a lie.
2: You said your time's up. Are you done or not?
3: No, are you done or not, sir? If you want to answer my questions, go to the next person. This is ridiculous. What a mockery you are.
2: You are the biggest mockery in the United States Senate, and you're sitting next to Schiff.
3: Yeah, well, 8 million people in New Jersey don't think so. At least I didn't get my job the way you got your job.
4: Are you going to interfere with Senator Graham asking her questions, too?
3: I certainly will not.
4: Too, as well? Or are you done now?
3: Are you
4: ready to shut up?
3: I am done, sir.
4: Senator Graham.
0: Never heard Grassley. Are you ready to shut up? Oh, my gosh, folks. We're going to leave you today with the music of the Jacksons. The Jackson 5, and then, of course, the Jacksons. One of the original members of the Jacksons, the 5, Tito. Passed away on this day in 2024. He had a heart attack, 70 years old. They were the first group to ever have 4 consecutive number one hits right out the box. And, of course, you know who the Jacksons are and what they became. Remembering the great Tito Jackson, guitarist, vocalist with the Jackson 5, the Jacksons. James Golden. Bo Snerdly. The fastest hour in American media comes to a close. May God bless, protect each and every single one of you, your families, your loved ones. Love and gratitude for your being here with me, allowing me.

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1: I'm Michael Wallace. European Commission President Ursula von der Leyen is calling on EU states to form a new partnership with Canada.
2: I would like to work with you on opening the door for Canada to being the first associate member of the European Union.
1: Canadian Prime Minister Mark Carney said earlier this week Canada wanted an alliance with the EU, but not membership. Von der Leyen also proposed the creation of a European Security Council to bring together the EU and partners like Britain, Canada, and Norway to deal with what she called an openly hostile world. At least 19 people have died and dozens are missing in a building collapse in Gaza City. Six families have been living in the building, which had been unstable due to Israeli airstrikes earlier this year. Rescuers are digging through the rubble looking for more victims. Three people are dead and one injured after a news helicopter crashed in the Chatsworth area of Los Angeles.
3: The helicopter went down near the site of a deadly bus crash with multiple helicopters over the scene. NBC Los Angeles says the chopper was one of theirs. L.A. Mayor Karen Bass called it a very tragic day in Los Angeles.
4: Our hearts are with those impacted by the bus collision and the helicopter crash, and with the entire community who lost members of their team while they were doing their job.
3: Two people were left dead and six hospitalized after the original bus accident. Gloria Chapa, Worldwide News Network.
1: The Federal Reserve is expected to raise interest rates for the first time in 3 years today in an attempt to tame inflation. Analyst Mark Hamrick with the Hamrick Brief says the Fed has little choice.
5: The outlook has changed rather quickly with this Federal Reserve meeting. A short time ago, a rate hike looked more like a toss-up. But with recent employment and inflation reports, the smart money has been betting that the Fed will raise rates.
1: President Trump is still urging the Fed to cut interest rates. Another protest is planned today outside the Dreamforce Technology Conference in San Francisco, where the latest advances in AI are on display. Protesters yesterday called for more regulation of the fast-growing technology.
6: It takes a lot of honesty and courage to acknowledge that this technology has a ton of risks that we don't even understand. And it takes a level of maturity to say that that companies, that leaders are actually going to face head-on what those risks might be.
1: Organizers are calling today's protest a Stop the AI Race March. Former Kosovo President Hashim Thaçi was found guilty of war crimes today by the Kosovo War Crimes Tribunal. He was sentenced to 25 years in prison for 96 murders and torture during his reign as top commander of the ethnic Albanian Kosovo Liberation Army during Kosovo's violent break from Serbia in the 1990s. This is the Worldwide News Network.
0: 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Here's Yana Derulis.
7: This is your travel report celebrating 250 years of America. Freedom 250. Back in 1872, Yellowstone became the country's first national park. Congress basically looked at the geyser and said, yeah, we're keeping that. Today, Old Faithful still erupts right on schedule. Wander past the bubbling springs painted gold and blue, then refuel on a bison burger in Jackson Hole. Miami didn't even exist until 1896, yet it arrived so fast and loud and has main character energy. Crystal clear beaches meet pastel colorful Art Deco buildings on Ocean Drive, while Spanish and Cuban influence flavor everything, from the music to the local dishes. Order a Cuban coffee.

0: After a summer of deadly and destructive wildfires, the European Commission's president is calling for a new firefighting fleet of airplanes. The European Union relied on a small fleet of planes, as well as water trucks and volunteers this past summer. Michael Wallace, Worldwide News Network, New York.
1: This is the update on real estate with Suzanne Miller of the Miller Report.
2: People ask me all of the time, Suzanne, when do I know when is the best time to buy a property? And I say, follow these three rules. 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Set aside your living expenses for food, utilities, and things like insurance. Make sure you have another 3 months for your mortgage reserves. Figure out what your mortgage payment would be and set aside 3 months for that in case something happens. And lastly, the most important thing is to get a property evaluation. Make sure you do not buy anything until you've gotten three appraisals and you actually know the value and the worth of what you're about to buy. And when buying, choose the United States of America. Why? It's the best country in the world. You know, everybody gets to the United States. I'm Suzanne Miller.
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3: Not be able to get the vaccine. We have to reevaluate what's going on. But we also have to be very careful that the media doesn't make it sound like everybody is going to be dying of measles now. We got to kind of get the story straight. So from what we're being told, sadly, this woman was only 40 years old. But she was 40 years old and unvaccinated for measles. Not sure how she, you know, usually the unvaccinated group were seen a lot more in the pediatric population. Because many people's fear of vaccines happened from the 90s on. And so she's 40. It could have been she was a kid in the 90s then. And the MMR was offered usually at the year mark. So, you know, was she a part of a community that doesn't vaccinate? So it is unique to see adults unvaccinated for measles. So I'd like to know why. Is it because she was allergic to the vaccine? Is it because she had a side effect to a vaccine? So the doctor said, let's just hold off on all vaccines. So I would like some clarification why we had an adult that wasn't unvaccinated. Because we know why the younger population has more unvaccinated individuals, because people were fearful that vaccines were political and that side effects were not being reported or transparent, and it made people cautious. But this 40-year-old woman had ongoing lung problems, asthma, and chronic obstructive pulmonary disease, or COPD. Also, she's kind of young for severe COPD. In fact, the coroner said she was on oxygen 24/7. Chief Deputy Coroner and Public Relations Officer for Jefferson County in Pennsylvania, Jason Stiver, said she did have a pretty extensive medical history. She was on oxygen 24/7. However, she contracted the measles. A nasal swab tested positive. Actually, the nasal swab was taken upon her death and tested positive for measles. So according to the press release of the coroner's office, the positive test result supports the determination that the decedent was suffering from an active measles infection at the time of death. She was pronounced dead at her home before 8 a.m. on Saturday. She had symptoms of measles like fever, the rash, that's very small little dots across the body, macular, meaning not very, you don't have a lot of depth or bumpiness to it. And she was living in the house with other people who had the same measles symptoms. They say, according to NBC News, she also had direct contact with another family member in a different household who had been laboratory tested and confirmed to have measles. So I think we could establish she had measles. The nasal swab said she had measles. She was exposed to measles. How did it kill her? Well, unsure. Right? Did the measles cause her respiratory illness to worsen? Did it cause her heart to stop? She was on oxygen 24/7 for COPD and asthma, so she was already very, you know, had very severe health issues. So what do I take from that as a doctor? Well, as I've said before with flu, flu might not kill you as the flu. But if you have an underlying heart attack, heart disease, it could give you a heart attack. If you're at risk for a stroke, you getting the flu could cause you to have a stroke. You could get pneumonia from the flu. When the number one cause of death from flu is pneumonia. So if you have underlying medical conditions, this is why we say to vaccinate and give yourself extra protection. Because even if you don't think shingles, let's say, will kill you, the trauma of having the shingles can stress your heart, stress your brain, stress your immune system. So when you see the media go, well, RFK Jr. is causing people to die from measles, I think she died from a cardio or respiratory event, but the measles didn't help and could have accelerated it. So there's still a need to protect the public from the virus. And it also emphasizes the fact that measles can, either directly or indirectly, still kill. But as I said, there's a lot of questions to this. Why was she unvaccinated? Was this a religious issue? Was this a, because here's the thing. If she was unvaccinated, this wasn't RFK Jr.'s fault. She's 40 years old. That means somebody refused when she was 1 year old and 4 years old. And then when she had the option to get it as an adult. So you can't blame RFK Jr. for this. Where people want to blame the current HHS system is, well, if you are allowing parents to choose to not vaccinate, now there's going to be more circulating virus, and now the virus is going to get to people who aren't vaccinated. So before, I blame the COVID vaccine. Because we always had people who were concerned about vaccinations, but it really got worse after they were concerned about the politicization and the Fauci emails and everything else going on as it pertained to the vaccine. I think the COVID vaccine saved lives, but I think there was a lot of BS surrounding it. Like, if you get the shot, you won't give COVID to somebody. Yes, you still can. You could still get COVID. You could still carry it. So there was a lot of misinformation about it. And when we were asking and saying, look, can we at least look at this? We were punished. People lost their licenses. People were fired. So that caused a lot of distrust. But I am concerned because with herd immunity, the herd, the large animals in the herd that are protected because of vaccine or their immune system protect the innocent ones in the center of the herd. So measles is making a comeback. And if you are immunocompromised, you might want to make sure you're vaccinated for protection. But we still need some more answers on what exactly happened to this 40-year-old woman who was on oxygen. 1-877-DOC-DOLLY.

0: guys, it's Dr. Dahlia. Fantasy football season is coming, but sadly, too many of you are taking the bench while the country takes part in one of the most exciting and lucrative industries out there. Don't know how to play? Well, huddle up and listen. Paul Kalikas and I have written a fantasy football pocket guide for beginners. 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Don't be left out.
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Big thanks to Talk Media Network for making the show happen. Big thanks to Daniel, our producer. And big thanks to you all for tuning in. We really do appreciate it. 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So this was an interesting study looking at states and their anxiety and depression rates and what people are reporting, which you got to be careful with. Are these people clinically diagnosed by a medical provider? Are these people on a survey saying they have depression or anxiety? Is the average person with anxiety and depression actually going in and telling a medical provider? So we have to be very careful with some of these numbers, but they're frightening nonetheless. Looks like on average, a third of the population has depression or anxiety. And Louisiana has been named the saddest state in America, according to the study. Sensory wellness technology company SageSpaceTechnologies.com looked at data from the U.S. Census Bureau and the CDC's National Center for Health Statistics to determine where these symptoms are most commonly reported. They took the data from 72 household pulse survey periods covering April 23, 2020 through September 16, 2024. And looking at some of the data, they said that Louisiana came in with 37.49 adults reporting symptoms of anxiety and depression. Mississippi came next with 37.05%. Then Oklahoma, 36%. West Virginia, 36%. And Nevada, 35.9%. 11% higher than the national state average. Completing the top 10 was Texas. 35% of adults reported symptoms of anxiety and depression. So when you look at this, I believe the states with the least was South Dakota, Minnesota, Wisconsin, North Dakota, and Nebraska. Although Hawaii, interestingly, because Hawaii usually is the happiest state, and that came in sixth with 29.78%. So still, we're almost close to 30%. So I have a couple questions when you look at this. On one end, I'd like to see what everybody was asked. Because when you ask about symptoms of anxiety and depression, do you ever feel sad? Well, it's normal to sometimes feel sad. So that doesn't mean you have depression. Now, if you're feeling sad most of the day for over 2 weeks, now we start to wonder. But, I mean, my sister died this weekend. So, yeah, I was pretty sad when I heard the news. In fact, interestingly, I felt weird the night before and all morning. And I didn't know why I wasn't feeling sick. It just something felt so weird. And I felt horrible and I didn't know what to do to make myself feel better. So I'm just kind of, you know, trying to watch TV. And then my brother-in-law reaches out, you know, crying and telling me that he found my sister dead. And then immediately I actually, you know, that feeling was like my sister was trying to tell me something was wrong. And then I was able to, oh, okay. And then that feeling went away and then, you know, other feelings came on. But that, you know, it's normal to, you know, do you get stressed out when your mother-in-law calls? Yes, that's normal. I mean, these are things that, so I want to kind of see what was asked. Yet, if you are having chronic symptoms and they asked, their survey was, you know, appropriate, then really we have that many. In fact, then my next question is I'm actually surprised that we don't have more, because I think the average person does struggle with stress, with anxiety, with depression. This study is saying it's about a third of Americans. But then when you ask somebody else, you know, do you feel sad? Oh, no, I'm all happy. Do you get stressed out? I am chill. Well, at the time of the survey, they might be feeling good. But what happens when they get dumped? What happens when they, you know, do they have clinical depression? Do they have clinical anxiety? And then another thing that I found fascinating when I was in practice is when somebody had trouble sleeping and you put insomnia, difficulty sleeping, you couldn't bill that code. The code would not allow there to be reimbursement. Or it wouldn't allow the HICPA or the billing form to go through.
And so doctors were calling me going, what do you do? The person's not sleeping. I have to bill it. They're here just for that. Should I say anxiety? And I'm like, no, because that's a different diagnosis. But I think a lot of doctors went with that. They're like, well, this person wants to use Valium to help them sleep. Or they want to sleep better using a medication. That medication we use for people with anxiety and depression, so let me give them that diagnosis. So I noticed a lot of people had that diagnosis that might, maybe didn't. I would get medical records from a new patient. And I'm like, okay, it looks like you've been suffering from anxiety and depression. Talk to me about that. You know, what can I do to help? You know, have you seen a therapist? I'm like, oh, no. I needed my Ambien. I needed my sleeping pill, doctor. So, but they couldn't come up with the code, so they use anxiety and depression. I'm like, well, that's a problem. Now, why don't we have a code that'll work for that? So I think it's better now. I think they've solved that. But I think a lot of people were diagnosed with anxiety and depression for that reason. And then we had the concern when you had, and understandably so, politicians saying if somebody has mental illness, they shouldn't have a gun. Because if they have mental illness, they could use that gun. But what if that person was getting a diagnosis of anxiety and depression to get the sleeping medication? We spoke about that in the early teens, how a lot of patients had that diagnosis, but they didn't truly have anxiety and depression. It was the only way they could get their sleeping medication. And so then patients would be coming in to doctor's office.

actually, that's what I learned in medical school. One in three of us have a mental health issue. So we students looked around the classroom and started counting, right? One, two, three. One, two, three. And the funny thing is as I've talked to a lot of my classmates, many of them did suffer from anxiety and depression later. One of my classmates killed himself earlier this year. We have a lot of individuals struggling. Did they always struggle? But just use alcohol like during the Wild West times? Beat their kids, beat their dog? Or do we have more anxiety and depression because people get triggered easily? They get more, like for example, these young kids get depressed because they'll post something on social media, and if they don't get enough likes, they get depressed and embarrassed. Now, when I was growing up, I'd get, you know, sad and embarrassed if somebody dumped me or I failed a test. But look at the minute things that are causing such massive mental health issues these days. And then being devil's advocate for these young kids, somebody posts a picture and you're in the background bending over and you can't get that picture off the internet. And everybody can see your butt. Not cool. A simple post could ruin somebody's life. That's tough. And this is what we're living in now. Not to mention, I talk to a lot of younger people about their job, career paths, and what they want to. Everybody's freaked out that AI is going to replace their job, or they're not going to be able to get a job because, you know, automation. Then how do you have that happy place? All right, I'm going to get a job. I'm going to have a career. I'm going to have a family. I'm going to try and purchase a house. I'm going to go on vacation. What got me through medical school was I would have a family and dogs, cats, take care of my family, you know, because they needed money, go on vacation, take my mom with us on trips, take care of my dad, do what I I was able to at least have that career path because you could get into medical school. I mean, it was hard to get into medical school, but I did. Now, the average person is like, whatever job I get, I could be out of a job in 6 months. So how do they plan ahead? So that is anxiety producing. That is kind of depressing. You know, you need to be able to feel like, you know, you're going to be able to take care of your family and take care of yourself. So check in on your family members and neighbors, because, boy, these numbers are pretty startling. 1-877-DOCTOLLY.

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4: Worldwide News Network update. I'm Michael Wallace. European Commission President Ursula von der Leyen has proposed Canada become the European Union's first associate member. Canadian Prime Minister Mark Carney, who wants his country to be less dependent on the U.S., will address the European Parliament tomorrow. An NBC and Telemundo News helicopter crashed in the Chatsworth area of Los Angeles. The pilot, a reporter, and a person on the ground were killed. It was one of several news helicopters above the scene of a fatal bus crash.
5: It's really strange when you see something in real life. It kind of doesn't seem like it's real. And it was absolutely horrifying. Just God bless the family, and God bless the family of the people at the bus.

0: bus incident as well. So I think that's why there were so many helicopters in the air, because of that incident.
1: Two people were killed and six people were injured in the bus accident. The Fed is expected to raise interest rates today. Stock futures are higher. Michael Wallace, Worldwide News Network, New York.
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12: Dr. Dolly Show, 1-877-DR-DOLLY. Oh, we love our cats. Do not mess with our cats. I don't know if you guys heard this story. In New York, some idiot stole a bodega owner's kitty cat. Many of you go to these stores. If you're ever in New York, walk in. The cat's there. The dog's there. They're going to spend time there. And actually, you know, let the cat think they're, you know, on duty. And, you know, my cat, Shake, used to run the show. He used to be at every show and fall asleep, understandably so. But he was there. Well, we're being told that this was in Brooklyn, where three-month-old Jabal was stolen from the bodega when a couple walked by. And the owner of a New York City bodega had offered rewards, actually has been reunited. This was 5 days of hell. Thursday morning in Brooklyn, three-month-old Jabal was, you know, running around, you know, rubbing up against things and, you know, scratching its back and just kind of doing its thing and, you know, checking out the sights. And a couple passed by. And when you look at video footage, a man walking alongside a woman passed the Park Slope Market, picked up the kitty cat, and then they took off. The cat was squirming. The cat was not happy. The cat was like, wow! But they thought, you know what, we're going to keep the cat. Really stupid, by the way. Do you really think you can abduct the cat and that cat's going to love you when all they know is their other owner? I never understood why people steal pets. I mean, and the pets will reluctantly, you know, be loyal to you, but you really want love that way? I mean, unless they thought it was a stray kitten. But, you know, if you're in that area, you understand that usually these animals belong to the store owners nearby. The bodega owner is Imad Jimmy Enob. And then he noticed the cat had gone missing. So then Dan Jansen, who lives across the street from the 8th Street Mini Market and is one of the regular customers, said someone immediately ran after the couple and told them the kitten belonged to the bodega. But this is where there's a problem. They didn't care. They stuffed the cat into a bag and left with him anyway. So the owner and his family offered $500, no questions, and a reward for a safe return. They put it on posters. And interestingly, supporters of this bodega canvassed the streets. They went looking for this cat. They even put it on Reddit. And then apparently they had a photo of the couple who took the kitten. And somebody put a thread of, does anybody know these two? Tons of votes. Well, eventually, they were able to get the cat back. This campaign, the bodega received a call from someone claiming to know who had the cat. That person said the cat would be brought back to the store from the Brooklyn neighborhood of Bushwick. Wow, cat went far away. And then he got his cat back. Not exactly sure what happened to the couple, but... But what's so amazing about this story is look at how people connected with the owner of the bodega. You know, we watch, you know, Seinfeld and Friends and things like that. And, you know, people kind of look at New York as nobody cares about each other. No, but when you're within that block, when this is your community, there's community there. You know, one thing that I noticed when I was in New York and I was walking around the streets and going to the One Memorial, the One World Tower and you know, Battery Park and, you know, walking around, you know, and you see people, you know, trying to bring their groceries. Not easy. I live in Southern Nevada, so I will drive up to the grocery store, bring the groceries, pile in my car, you know, go to Costco. I don't think you could really do that in New York. That's difficult. You'd have to rely on delivery and things like that. But, you know, most of your shopping has to be within walking distance. Not really easy to take a subway to a store. And so you really connect with these store owners. And these store owners are like family, including their pets. This is why many are suing Mamdani. So we're being told, according to The Spirit, that minority and immigrant-owned capitalists in Manhattan are suing Democratic Socialist Mayor Zoran Mamdani, saying his plan to open city-owned grocery store, the one in East Harlem, can put these minority-owned neighborhood grocers and bodegas out of business. The Multicultural Business Coalition is a coalition representing hundreds of supermarkets, bodegas, and other grocery businesses. They filed a class-action lawsuit August 24th in New York County Supreme Court seeking to halt his city-owned grocery initiative. Now, they contend the proposed store would give the city an unfair advantage over businesses operating the private market. Mamdani says, oh, this is going to help New Yorkers save money on groceries. So he wants to offer prices at 30% below average market rates, the core groceries, like fruit, meat, etc. And so he is saying that that is going to reduce New Yorkers' average grocery bills by $90 a month. The city would own the properties, cover the costs. Private operators would run the stores. And the first location that's planned for La Marqueta in 1590 Park Avenue in East Harlem. Well, La Marqueta currently supports more than 20 small businesses and about 120 workers. The neighborhood is predominantly Hispanic and Black. So Harlem owners are not too happy about that. American Deli Mini Market, Elvis Arias in East Harlem, pretty vocal about this. Not liking it at all. He said, if Mamdani opens a store in front of my business, I'm going to go out of business. So I know a lot of people are going back and forth going, it's only a 5 stores, one in each borough. They're not going to, you know. the thing is this is the start of things. If you don't put your foot down on basic socialism early on, it invades like a cancer. And even though it sounds cool on the outset, wow, 30% off. Already people have found flaws going, well, as soon as it opens, somebody's going to buy the cheap out stuff. They're going to buy it out, and then there's not going to be supply. And this is what happened with other grocery-run grocery stores. You kept hearing the biggest complaint is the shelves are empty. Why? Because somebody grabs up. I mean, they'd have to probably limit 2 per customer or something like that. But then you got a family of 5 and you bring each person in. I mean, people will know how to mess with this. In fact, you know, critics are saying, what's to stop another store from buying the cheaper groceries and then selling them at their store? And so when Mamdani and his crew was asked, how would you do this? They were like, well, we'd use IDs to identify, you know, because it's supposed to help the local area. And they don't understand that people are going to take advantage. You think you're going to be helping the local area, the local individuals, but somebody will very easily, for 30% off, grab what they can, take the subway, and bring it to their, you know, it's, that's how people work. And so, you know, the idea eventually is, you know, you're like, well, it's only one store, so it's not going to make sense if it's even going to last. But if they later put the capitalists or the small, you know, minority owners out of business, they're like, you see, we need to open up another one. We need to open another one. And now they can start controlling that industry. So it is a concern. You know, we want cheaper groceries, but there's, you know, forcing people to compete with the government is not the way to do it. And you're pitching that everybody's going to save $90 a month. How do you know there's going to be plenty of supply? There's no way to guarantee there's going to be plenty of supply. And if you're so anti-ID when it comes to voter ID, how are you going to ID those individuals that deserve to shop at that cheaper store? So, you know, he's trying to make good on his promises, but this is why socialism doesn't work. And the same people you're trying to help, you're going to put out of business. What, for $90 a month savings? These bodega owners don't want that. So, we'll see what happens with this lawsuit. 1-877-DOC-DOLLY.

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0: Show, 1-877-DOCDALI, 1-877-DOCDALI. So the CDC is warning of 100% fatal rabies threat with multiple California hotspots reported, according to SF Gator, San Francisco Gate. Officials in multiple California counties are warning residents of an increase in rabid animals being found amid a nationwide report of increased exposure to the deadly disease. Last week, the CDC issued a warning to healthcare providers after seeing an increase in the number of people being exposed to rabies. The CDC reported a 76% rise in the number of people receiving rabies immunoglobulin shots, which are given after exposure to prevent infection, compared with the same time period last year. The CDC also reported a 33% increase in people being given rabies vaccines, which are usually given over multiple days after exposure to prevent future infection. They say anyone who has been bitten, scratched, or otherwise potentially exposed to a rabid animal should probably contact a healthcare provider or public health department for guidance. So the CDC sent this advisory on September 10th. I'll read a little bit of it to you guys to advise clinicians on how to avoid errors when given. You don't give it in the butt, per se, and advising placement and criteria. So multiple jurisdictions in California have reported an increase. There was also an exposure in North Carolina. There were three baby goats associated with the mobile petting zoo that tested positive for rabies, potentially exposing hundreds of people. So rabies vaccination was ultimately recommended for more than 260 people. According to CDC data, approximately 4,000 animals are reported with rabies each year, and more than 90% are wildlife. Humans getting rabies is still very rare. Fewer than 10 human rabies cases typically reported annually in the U.S. But unfortunately, by the time the rabies gets discovered and diagnosed, it could be too late. The CDC estimates that approximately 1.4 million Americans seek health care following animal contact each year. About 100,000 of them do receive rabies post-exposure prophylaxis. Now, rabies follows the nerve, will get to the brain, and then unfortunately infect the brain. When we remember these cartoons when we were growing up of dogs being all upset, shaking their head, foaming at the mouth, the hypersalivation, that's what rabies can do to a dog. And they wanted to teach kids how to identify an animal with rabies, where they're hypersalivating, they're acting mad, it's hard to avoid a dog that's running after you. I think the cartoons would show like an English bulldog. If I saw an English bulldog acting mad, I would go nowhere near. I don't want to be anywhere near that. But the average person doesn't know if they were exposed. I get calls from patients saying there was a bat in the house, and I'm unsure if the bat touched me. So if you have contact with an animal's saliva, you could technically get rabies. Now, usually it's a bite or a scratch. It has to get in. But if you have a micro tear on your skin, how do you know? And so that's the biggest challenge. So a lot of people call telemedicine, say, look, do I need rabies prophylaxis? And we're always going to say get checked out, because we just don't know what your exposure could have been. Another thing that's very interesting is people with rabies are afraid of water, hydrophobia. So if your dog always liked water and now doesn't like water, now it's hard with cats. Cats don't like water, so you never know. But with dogs, if they like the water and now they're afraid of water, that could be a sign of rabies. Is that crazy? So the CDC reports, and this came out September 10th, that they are putting out this advisory because there's reports of increased exposures to human exposures to rabid or possibly rabid animals since July 2026. Multiple U.S. jurisdictions have reported local increases in human rabies exposures involving known rabies vectors or animals in which rabies is less commonly reported, like a baby goat. Most of us are not around baby goats, but looks like at this petting zoo, there was a concern. So they say several high-profile rabies outbreaks and mass rabies exposure events have highlighted the importance of performing careful rabies risk assessments and following evidence-based recommendations for administering PEP, the post-exposure prophylaxis. Health departments can help clinicians who provide rabies vaccination in their jurisdiction stay aware of the importance of the assessments when administering them, and they could work to make sure that it's administered only when appropriate, and that the human rabies immunoglobulin and rabies vaccines are administered according to the ACIP, which is the Advisory Committee on Immunization Practices and Recommendations. Because rabies is nearly fatal, we need to act early. So if you think you were exposed, we got to give you the post-exposure prophylaxis right away. An infected animal can spread rabies to humans and other animals through bite, scratches, and oral secretions. So if you touch something that its saliva touched, you could be exposed. Rabies affects the central nervous system and crawls up your peripheral nervous system to get to your central nervous system, which is your brain and spinal cord. So how would you die? By encephalitis, inflammation of the brain. And so the ACIP post-exposure prophylaxis is extremely important. They say following a potent rabies exposure, it's important for a health official familiar with animal rabies epidemiology to help assess exposure risk and determine if a patient might need the vaccines. Two rabies vaccines, Imovax and Rabavert, and then there's the two HRIG vaccines, KedRab and HyperRab, also used for people. I'm just gonna go a little bit more into this, but many of you are probably thinking, how do I know? How expensive is this going to be? It could be expensive. These vaccines, I believe they cost anywhere between $11,000 and $14,000. And so there's different vaccines. The immunoglobulin is what blocks active vaccine. It provides fast temporary antibodies to block it, as opposed to the future vaccine prevents future. They're going to give you both. They say correct rabies post-exposure administration depends on if you've been vaccinated before. If you've never been vaccinated against rabies, you're going to get the immunoglobulin to block right away. And then, of course, the vaccine. The immunoglobulin is administered at the same time. It could be given through the date of your third vaccination dose. You're going to be getting multiple vaccines. HRIG is actually given around the wound. So if you were bit, they're going to inject that all around the wound to try to block the rabies where it's at. Any remaining volume then is given in your muscle at a site distant from the first vaccine dose. So they're going to try to separate the rabies vaccine location with the immunoglobulin, which is the blocking antibodies. The rabies vaccine is given not in the butt, but in the deltoid or the shoulder area in adults, or the deltoid or the anterior lateral thigh, the front side thigh for kids. They give it on the first day, day zero, meaning the day it happened, day three, day seven, and day 14. People who were previously vaccinated against rabies should receive vaccine on day zero and three, but may not need the immunoglobulin because they were already vaccinated. The problem is the average person isn't vaccinated, except those, most people that get the rabies vaccines are those who work with animals, not necessarily those who kids. We don't usually give that as part of the pediatric. And I don't think they're going to bring that on because we don't have that many cases. It does not go in the butt. So they want to make sure the doctors know this. Don't give the rabies vaccine in the ass. Okay, it goes in the arm or the thigh, depending on the age. If you fail to infiltrate the immunoglobulin in the wound, that could be a problem. So you want to make sure you get it deep and around the wound. Don't inject the immunoglobulin and the vaccine at the same anatomical site. You want to separate them. You want to follow the schedule to a T. It's expensive. Now, rabies vaccination is expensive, but it's life-saving. We could save lives by post-exposure prophylaxis. It's brilliant what we could do. But unfortunately, we're kind of limited to, if you touch an animal, and I don't want people, there was a girl it was in Arizona, where there was a little puppy in a box that needed to be adopted. So she was playing with the puppy, and the puppy was kind of nipping at her. Well, the puppy had rabies. She ended up getting rabies and died. How many times have I gone up to pets that needed to be adopted and play with them? You get bit by an animal or scratched by an animal or touch their saliva, you might have to get checked out. 1-877-DOC-DOLLY. Don't go away.
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2: It's never been more important to be well-informed.
3: Obstructing federal law enforcement and inciting violence against officers is wrong and illegal.
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5: I'm Michael Wallace. European Commission President Ursula von der Leyen wants to make Canada the European Union's first associate member.
6: In this new world, we must urgently reimagine our partnerships and build global coalitions for our resilience and democracies.
5: Her proposal received a standing ovation from the European lawmakers. Canadian Prime Minister Mark Carney will address the European Parliament tomorrow. He has stressed the need for Canada to reduce its dependence on the United States, especially after President Trump's latest tariffs and Trump's suggestion that Canada become the 51st state. Von der Leyen is also calling for a social media ban for children under 13 and new limits for teenagers. There are already rules against platforms like Facebook, Instagram, and TikTok letting kids under 13 open accounts, but EU officials say the rules are being ignored. Three people were killed when a news helicopter belonging to NBC4 and Telemundo 52 in Los Angeles crashed in Chatsworth while covering a deadly bus accident. The LA Fire Department says the pilot, a reporter, and a person on the ground were killed.
7: It appears at this time the person that was pronounced or determined deceased by our paramedics at the scene was outside of the helicopter on the ground in the parking lot when the helicopter crashed.
5: Two people have been killed in the earlier bus accident. LA Councilmember Bob Blumenfield.
8: Tonight is a tragedy compounded by another tragedy, and it is just devastating. But I want to be here in support, gratitude for our first responders who are here, who are making a difference, and all that, and just add my prayers to everyone who is suffering tonight. We will be there for all the victims.
5: Charlie Kirk's family has filed a wrongful death notice accusing Utah Valley University of not providing enough security ahead of his assassination last year. The family says a string of reckless decisions left Kirk exposed to a rooftop sniper. Most economists expect the Federal Reserve will raise interest rates by a quarter point this afternoon. Wallet Hub analyst Chip Lupo.
9: It's interesting because even though we have come down dramatically in terms of the inflation rate from where we were 4 or 5 years ago when we were looking at 8-9% inflation, it's still persistently hovering above that 2% target.
5: The Fed last raised rates 3 years ago. President Trump is still calling on new Fed Chair Kevin Warsh to lower interest rates. In southern Ukraine, a Russian drone struck a passenger bus. At least 5 people were killed and 7 wounded. President Volodymyr Zelensky is calling the attack on civilians an atrocity. At least 67 people have been killed in a gold mine collapse in Sudan. Sudan is one of Africa's largest gold producers, but most of its gold is mined through dangerous techniques and is smuggled out of the country. Ahead of the Fed's rate decision today, Dow futures are up 80. This is the Worldwide News Network.
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11: This is your travel report celebrating 250 years of America. 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Long before resorts, the Cahuilla Native American tribe discovered the healing hot springs of Palm Springs thousands of years ago. Centuries later, Hollywood found it too. Sinatra and the Rat Pack built sleek glass getaway homes here, sparking the city's famous desert modern style. Sip a shake the valley's sweetest secret. The canyon's walls stack up nearly 2 billion years of Earth's history. 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Catch the rim at dusk when those red and amber layers glow like embers on those fascinating rock formations. Then try the local delicacies and warm Navajo fry bread, made fresh right here on the edge of the canyon. This vacation, discover America. I'm Yana Derulis for the Worldwide News Network.
5: We're learning more about the Kennedy Center board's vote to close the venue. News Nation's Libby Dean has the latest.
12: President Trump actually himself called into this board meeting. The board voted to close the Kennedy Center for renovations, and that comes just hours after a judge had blocked it from adding President Trump's name to the center. Trump essentially tying the center's renovations and those moving forward directly to what's playing out in court about his name on it. He says that if the Supreme Court doesn't overturn this ruling, the reconstruction won't even start, won't happen.
5: A court in Paris has awarded Kim Kardashian €1 for being the victim of an armed robbery there in 2016. €1 is all she had asked for, saying she wanted accountability, not compensation. A former receptionist at the hotel where the robbery took place was awarded nearly €110,000. Michael Wallace, Worldwide News Network, New York.

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7: Worldwide News Network update, I'm Michael Wallace. European Commission President Ursula von der Leyen got a standing ovation from the European Parliament when she proposed Canada become an associate member of the European Union. Canada has been looking to reduce its dependence on the U.S. after President Trump's recent tariffs and his talk of making Canada the 51st state. The NTSB is taking over the investigation in the crash of NBC4's news helicopter in Los Angeles. The pilot, a reporter, and a person on the ground were killed. This woman watched it happen.
8: He goes, look at the helicopter, it's swaying. And then immediately after, it was the cloud of smoke.
7: The helicopter crew was covering a bus crash in Chatsworth in which two people were killed. Belarus has agreed to free 25 prisoners in exchange for a further easing of U.S. sanctions. The prisoners include human rights campaigners, political activists, journalists, and lawyers. Hundreds more are still being held. This is the Worldwide News Network.
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10: A new study published in JAMA Cardiology found that patients with atrial fibrillation can use smartphones to monitor their heart rhythm from home before treatment. Researchers at Karolinska Institute found the approach reduced last-minute procedure

0: cancellations by nearly 95%, helping patients avoid unnecessary visits while saving valuable healthcare resources. If you have an irregular heartbeat, ask your healthcare provider about home monitoring options. According to Dr. Joe Dispenza's Four Pillars of Healing, the mind holds incredible influence over the body. By focusing on elevated future-oriented thoughts, you can rewire your brain, shift your emotional state, and support real physical transformation. 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Ancient Greek philosopher Epictetus once said, "You become what you give your thoughts to," and modern neuroscience agrees. I'm Yana Jarillis for the Worldwide News Network.
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1: Heads up, people. Kim Komando is Michael's guest tomorrow. I first followed her in the early days of PCs, taped the shows, and studied them. That path led me into programming, and I eventually ended up writing code for Bell Labs. She's been a teacher to millions for decades. If you've never heard of her, this is one to sit down for. She's total genius.
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3: Yes, Kim Komando, tomorrow we're going to break down this AI threat, or are we being played? Or both. At least three people are dead after a news helicopter crashed in L.A. Mark Mayfield has our top story.
4: In a statement, NBC4 and Telemundo 52 said, "We are deeply saddened to share that a helicopter providing aerial news coverage for NBC4 and Telemundo 52 was involved in a fatal accident in Los Angeles on Tuesday evening." It went on to say, "We extend our heartfelt condolences to the families, friends, and colleagues of those who lost their lives." Several news helicopters were circling above a deadly bus accident in the Chatsworth neighborhood right before the helicopter went down, crashing next to the loading dock of a warehouse. I'm Mark Mayfield.
3: A Democratic-led effort to impeach President Trump has been voted down in the House. Scott Carr reports from Washington.
5: The impeachment resolution was led by Democratic Congressman Al Green of Texas over what he called the conduct of Immigration and Customs Enforcement and Customs and Border Protection. The vote in the House was 232 to 147 against, with 18 Democrats voting with 213 Republicans to table the bid. 46 Democrats declined to take a position, including the minority leader, Hakeem Jeffries. I'm Scott Carr.
3: That's leadership. The Fed expected to raise interest rates today. More from Tammy Trujillo.
6: This is Wallet Hub analyst Chip Lupo.
7: It is expected to be a rate hike by the Fed, in all likelihood about a 25 basis point.
6: Lupo says although inflation has dropped from a high of 9% under the Biden administration, new data from the Consumer Price Index showed annual inflation still well above the central bank's 2% target. He says credit card holders with carryover balances will see the biggest hit with a rate hike. This would mark the first time the Fed has raised rates in over 3 years. President Trump has called on Fed Chair Kevin Warsh to lower rates. I'm Tammy Trujillo.
3: Quentin Tarantino's Oscar-winning movie, Once Upon a Time in Hollywood, is getting a sequel and a new novel.
4: The book, written by Tarantino, is called The Adventures of Cliff Booth, and it's based on the stuntman played by Brad Pitt in the 2019 film. The novel will be published by HarperCollins on December the 8th. Also coming out later this year is the sequel, The Further Misadventures of Cliff Booth, with Brad Pitt returning as the title character. The film, directed by David Fincher, debuts on IMAX November the 25th before hitting Netflix December the 23rd. I'm Mark Mayfield.
3: You know, just when I was thinking, all this talk about AI killing us all in 10 years will get everybody's attention off of AI taking our jobs. And then this story. More Americans afraid robots and computer programs will replace them at work. Roy O'Neill reports.
8: 27%, more than 1 in 4, say they're afraid technology could replace them at the workplace. That's a 7% jump over last year and more than double when Gallup first asked the question back in 2017. In recent years, college graduates have been getting more concerned about their jobs being taken out by tech. For now, the numbers don't justify the fears, as AI is blamed for only moderate job displacement. I'm Rory O'Neill.
3: In baseball, of your morning show interest, the Pirates lost 5-1 to the Brew Crew. Guardians won 7-6 over the White Sox. Rays 2-1 over the A's. Dodgers blanked the Reds 4-0. Tigers beat up on the Blue Jays 10-1. Phillies lost 6-3 in D.C. Twins got pounded 8-1 by the Yankees. Cardinals lost 10-3 to the Giants. Angels won 2-1 over the Mariners. And the D-backs fell 4-2 to the Marlins. We got Thursday night football tomorrow night. A pair of 1-0 teams as the Lions battle the Bills in Buffalo, 7:15 on Prime. Birthdays today. Pop star Nick Jonas is 34. Golfer Bryson DeChambeau, 33. Magician David Copperfield is 70. And Amy Poehler, Saturday Night Live, great actress, comedian, 55 years old today. If it's your birthday, happy birthday. We're so glad you were born. And thanks for waking up with your morning show. Well, the United States has developed its first space-based weapon. What is it? And what is the mission? Our national correspondent also happens to be a space expert. Rory O'Neill will have that story for us. And they're always revealing, they're often entertaining, and today they're all doozies. So much so, we've cleared away to have our biggest segment for the sounds of the day right after your local news and weather. And don't forget, Kim Komando tomorrow, sounds of the day next hour. And this is your day, Wednesday, September the 16th. And this is your morning show.
1: This is Kevin in beautiful Pioneer, California. And my morning show is your morning show with Michael DelGiorno.
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14: I'm Michael Wallace. In her annual State of the European Union address, European Commission President Ursula von der Leyen proposed Canada become the EU's first associate member.
15: We want to bring the relationship with Canada to the highest level possible.
14: Her proposal received a standing ovation. Canadian Prime Minister Mark Carney will address the European Parliament tomorrow. He's been looking to have deeper ties with Europe and reduce Canada's dependence on the U.S. as their trade war rages on. The Federal Reserve is expected to raise interest rates today by a quarter of a percentage point.
16: It would be the first hike since 2023. The reason?
17: Inflation has failed to hit the Fed's 2% target for more than 5 years.
16: Analyst Mark Hamrick is with the Hamrick.
17: A short time ago, a rate hike looked more like a toss-up. But with recent employment and inflation reports, the smart money has been betting the Fed will raise rates.
16: So what does this mean for you? Borrowing money could get more expensive, including credit cards, car loans, and some mortgages. Savings accounts could continue to benefit from higher rates. The bigger question today is whether the Fed signals more rate hikes could be coming. Stacey Lynn, Worldwide News Network, Washington.
14: President Trump is pumping more money into the midterm campaigning. Here's News Nation's Corey Smith.
18: The No Going Back PAC, which is funded by the president's Super PAC, MAGA Inc., has bought nearly $4 million in TV ads in North Carolina. It's part of a broader $21 million spend across a number of key battleground states. And there's potentially more where that came from. The president has said he could spend up to $500 million this election cycle to help Republicans maintain control of Congress.
14: Trump will be at a North Carolina rally today for Republican Senate candidate Michael Whatley. In Gaza City, the search is on for any survivors after an apartment building that had been damaged by Israeli airstrikes earlier this year collapsed. Several families were still living in the building. 19 bodies have been recovered so far. The pilot, a reporter, and a person on the ground were killed when a news helicopter belonging to NBC4 and Telemundo 52 crashed in Los Angeles. The news crew was hovering over a fatal bus crash in Chatswood. News Nation's Gil Levis was also above the scene.
19: We didn't have eyes on the smoke plume at all. We kind of turned that direction to see where they were going, and then my pilot, Jim Pollard, noticed that we were directly over that smoke plume. And when we looked down, I could see the blades of a helicopter there on the ground with the entire scene fully engulfed in flames.
14: In the earlier bus accident, two people were killed and six injured. India is asking Pakistan's military to be more careful after Pakistani naval units collided with an Indian naval ship in international waters in the northern Arabian Sea. No major damage or injuries were reported. This is the Worldwide News Network.
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21: It's film festival season, and the Telluride Film Festival did not disappoint. The debut starring Julianne Moore was hands down the star of the festival, with people calling her performance the best of her career. The debut follows a suburban housewife who joins a community theater production and immediately clashes with a domineering director played by two-time Oscar nominee Paul Giamatti.
22: Mona, look at me and say you're lying three times in a row and don't blink.
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21: Both films premiere December 11th, but every year Telluride has one surprise film. This year it was a documentary called You Can See Everything about Elizabeth Holmes in the days before leaving for her 11-year prison sentence. That film hits theaters in October. Cooper Lawrence, Entertainment News, Worldwide News Network, New York.
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14: Fresh off his Emmy win, Stephen Colbert joined Jimmy Kimmel Live last night on ABC. It was Colbert's first late-night appearance since CBS cut his show in May.
25: Kimmel called the show so popular they had to pull it off television. Colbert had been growing a gray beard since his show ended, promising his wife Evie that he'd go clean-shaven again if he won at the Emmys. The former late-night host decided to do the honors on camera.
26: This is like what they do with the sheep in New Zealand, huh? I'm not sure that is a beard. That might be a goatee.
25: When Kimmel asked his friend if anyone from CBS had called to congratulate him on his Emmy, Colbert deadpanned, "I am not familiar with that organization. Thank you for asking." Gloria Chapa, Worldwide News Network.
14: A study in today's journal, Scientific Data, says satellite images show Earth lost more than 12.5 trillion tons of ice from Greenland and Antarctica since 1979. Michael Wall-

0: There's more on the line when the wrestlers don't have insurance. New Canada Dry Bold Ginger, not your grandma's ginger ale.
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3: 29 minutes after the hour. Well, President Trump wants lower interest rates, but he's not going to get them. And his new Fed chair is probably going to raise them a quarter of a point today. We also have the Democrat-led effort to impeach the president fall apart with Democrats joining Republicans to block that. But then you had Republicans join Democrats to pass a Democrat-backed war powers resolution aimed at limiting the president's military actions in Iran. We're now having political positions on the ground in Washington determining how and when the war in Iran rather than conditions on the ground in Iran. That pressure as the midterm looms. And the president is headed today to North Carolina because another seat is looking in jeopardy. We'll have more coming up for you. Also, our latest deployed first space weapon. What it is and what it means when your morning show continues next.
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6: Worldwide News Network update. I'm Michael Wallace. The Fed is expected to raise interest rates for the first time in 3 years today to battle inflation. Stock futures are higher ahead of the decision. An NBC and Telemundo News helicopter crashed in the Chatsworth area of Los Angeles, killing the pilot, a reporter, and a person on the ground. It was one of several news helicopters above the scene of a fatal bus crash.
7: It's really strange when you see something in real life. It kind of doesn't seem like it's real. And it was absolutely horrifying. Just God bless the family, and God bless the family of the people at the bus incident as well. So I think that's why there were so many helicopters in the air, because of that incident.
6: Two people were killed in the bus accident. European Commission President Ursula von der Leyen has proposed Canada become the European Union's first associate member. Canadian Prime Minister Mark Carney has said he wants his country to be less dependent on the U.S. This is the Worldwide News Network.
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9: People ask me all of the time, Suzanne, when do I know when is the best time to buy a property? 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
1: Anybody here seen my old friend today's show? Where did the time go? Closing moments of your morning show, 56 minutes after the hour. Fed expected to raise interest rates today. NBC News projects Senator Chris Coons will win Delaware's Democratic primary for Senate, and the president's off to North Carolina to campaign today. Meanwhile, the United States has deployed its first space-based weapon. What is it? What is its mission? Lucky for you, our national correspondent is also a space expert, Rory O'Neill, here with the story. Good morning, Rory.
2: Hey, Michael, good morning. And, you know, the Secretary of the Air Force and the new general in charge of the Space Force both confirmed this week at this conference happening in Annapolis that, yes, the U.S. has military capabilities in orbit. What they are, we don't know. And it's reasonable that they're not going to tell us too much, but we believe that this is a capability to try to take out other satellites from China and Russia. As we've seen in Iran right now, the need for GPS is more critical than ever before. That's how these smart bombs get smart. And if you take that out, you take away a lot of your enemy's capabilities. And that's also something that we have to defend quite strenuously.
1: Well, this goes back to John F. Kennedy talked about who controls space will ultimately control the Earth, and we must control it because it must be in the hands of good. Who else has anything deployed in space like this? Are we the first?
2: All right. It is the high ground. And, well, we've seen in the past China and Russia both demonstrate their capability to blow up satellites. So that's part of the reason we have some of these concerns. We do have some tech that might mean we can shut down these things, overwhelm their electronics to essentially make them ineffective because we don't need more debris in space.
1: Guidance and blinding, that may be what it's ultimately about. Great reporting as always, Rory. We'll talk again tomorrow. One chance to live this Wednesday, September the 16th, 2026. Go make a difference in someone's life. Cherish your own, and we'll see you in the morning.
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11: I'm Michael Wallace. The European Union may be cozying up to Canada, hinting at an associate membership for the U.S.'s neighbor to the north.
12: We want to bring the relationship with Canada to the highest level.
13: That's EU Commission President Ursula von der Leyen speaking at her annual State of the European Union address at the European Parliament in Strasbourg. She's floating the idea that Canada becomes the European Union's first associate member.
12: We must urgently reimagine our partnerships.
13: Canadian Prime Minister Mark Carney will address the European Parliament on Thursday. To many, the idea of Canada as an associate member of the EU has some merit in the light of President Trump's latest tariffs, his often repeated mantra that Canada become the 51st state, and the fact that it is a speaking dual-language country. From the Foreign Desk, John Terrett, Worldwide News Network.
11: The death toll has climbed to 20 in Gaza City. Searchers are digging through the rubble of an apartment building that collapsed. Several families were living in the building even after it had been damaged by Israeli airstrikes earlier this year. Congress is debating how to put safety rules around AI without slowing its development.
14: President Trump says artificial intelligence needs no guardrails beyond a, quote, strong and smart president. Senator Bernie Sanders says AI could be dangerous without regulations.
15: This technology will escape human control with potentially catastrophic consequences.
14: While Republican Representative Marlon Schultzman told CNBC it should be up to the companies developing the technology.
16: Shouldn't be just looking to the government to say it's dangerous and so come in and fix it. That's on them.
14: And here's the big disconnect. Some of the lawmakers writing the rules acknowledge to Axios they barely use AI themselves. Stacey Lynn, Worldwide News Network, Washington.
11: Former Kosovo President Hashim Thaci was found guilty of war crimes today by the Kosovo War Crimes Tribunal. He was sentenced to 25 years in prison for 96 murders and torture during his reign as top commander of the ethnic Albanian Kosovo Liberation Army during Kosovo's violent break from Serbia in the 1990s. The Federal Reserve is expected to announce a quarter-point interest rate hike this afternoon, the first increase in 3 years. News Nation's Alicia Nieves reports you'll feel the impact.
17: If you have anything that's an adjustable rate, interest rate, like a car loan or a mortgage, that likely goes up. You look at credit card rates, we just went and looked at the average. Average is around 20%, but it ranges from 17 to like almost 30%. That'll instantly go up. Again, the car loan interest rate, that goes up. Mortgage rates are indirectly tied to the Fed's interest rate. We've noticed in the last week, they've hit record highs. You're talking about the 30-year mortgage based on that 10-year treasury yield just spiked above 7%. The first time we've seen that since 2007.
11: The Commerce Department says retail sales jumped 1.2% last month. This is the Worldwide News Network.
7: This is Moving America. Here's Jake Novak.
18: Insurance experts say the good old seatbelt is still the most effective lifesaver in case of an accident. So everyone from the insurance companies to government safety bureaucrats really, really, really want you to fasten your seatbelt, like now. It's those folks who are responsible for the much more persistent chimes or bells in your vehicle that just keep going and going and going until you comply. Resistance is futile. The buckle-up reminders were supposed to become even more widespread this month. New federal safety regulations were supposed to require more persistent chimes, not just for the driver's seat, but for the front passenger seat, too. But U.S. automakers say they needed more time. So D.C. is giving them 2 more years. The catch is that's going to be when some rear seat warnings will be required, too. Of course, some people really, really hate seatbelts, and they work hard to fool these warning systems. They buy special devices to fool the alarm, or they just sit on top of a buckled seatbelt strap. The struggle is real. I'm Jake Novak.
7: This is Moving America.
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19: Most Nevada and Clark County School District students did not meet grade level standards when it comes to English and math during the last school year, but latest data from the Nevada Department of Education did show slight improvements for Clark County students when it comes to those two categories. Clark County School District officials focused on the progress being made, saying they need to learn from what's working. Meanwhile, they're tightening their belts over at the school district because a drop in student enrollment and improved employee retention means the district needs to cut its budget by nearly $52 million. Schools district-wide will slash their budget by more than $29 million, while the district's central office will shave more than $22 million off its budget with across-the-board budget cuts of 2.5%. District officials say a student enrollment drop of 10,400 is the primary reason for those needed budget cuts.
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20: A little bit too early to see any congestion on our Valley freeways right now, but we are getting word of one new accident on the east side of the Valley as you come up from Henderson along I-11 northbound. This accident's going to be after Charleston through the curve there, and that is on the left side of the freeway there, I-11 northbound after Charleston. All looks well, though, on I-15, 215, and Summerlin Parkway early on. Downtown injury accident on the surface streets on Fremont Street northbound at Mojave. Going to be staying under the triple-digit mark for the rest of the week, but still going to see the mid-90s with mostly sunny skies today, and those winds will be gusting up to 30 miles per hour throughout the valley. Current temperature is 81 degrees. 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I'm Mark Thomas with your on-time traffic.
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4: Not having too much trouble to start this Wednesday morning commute, though there is one accident on the east side of the valley as you come up through the Charleston curve. The wreck is on I-11 northbound after Charleston, and that is blocking the left lane. So as you come up through the Charleston curve on I-11 northbound, just past Charleston, plan on staying in the middle and right lanes there. No such problems on 215, 15, or Summerlin Parkway at this hour. Downtown Las Vegas area on the surface streets got a wreck on Fremont Street northbound at Mojave. We're going to be staying under triple digits for the foreseeable future, but still going to find the mid-90s this afternoon with mostly sunny skies, and the winds are gusting back up around 30 miles per hour throughout the valley. 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I'm Mark Thomas with your on-time traffic.
5: Worldwide News Network update. I'm Michael Wallace. It looks like stocks are about to open higher as Wall Street anticipates the Fed's first interest rate hike in 3 years later today. The Commerce Department says retail sales rebounded in August, rising 1.2% after dropping in July. The European Union could be welcoming Canada to its ranks. News Nation's Marky Martin.
6: Today, the president of the EU floated the idea of Canada becoming the EU's first associate member. The EU is saying that Canada's membership would expand on already existing partnerships on trade, manufacturing, security, critical minerals, and more. The proposal comes as both the EU and Canada deal with fallout from U.S. tariffs, and also doubts about military support as well.
5: At least 67 people have been killed in a gold mine collapse in Sudan, one of Africa's largest gold producers. Most of Sudan's gold is mined through dangerous techniques and smuggled out of the country. This is the Worldwide News Network.
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4: The NBA Board of Governors is meeting in New York this week. High atop the topic of discussion is league expansion, where Las Vegas and Seattle are the only candidate cities for adding a new team. Four ownership groups have shown an interest in a team in Las Vegas with at least that number of potential arena sites. Groups are being whittled down with each deadline. The one certainty is it's going to take deep pockets to win the bid, somewhere around $10 billion. The next deadline for Las Vegas team bids is tomorrow. The WNBA is already here and ready to start back up after a break for the

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16: By the way, Ricky, can we talk about why Erica was not in the TPUSA thing, or why I suspect she's not? Can we talk about that?
17: I mean, it's being reported everywhere, okay. And Andrew Colbert from TPUSA was on Fox News, this talking about it.
16: All right, so I was at TPUSA, and she calls me up, and she's like, Glenn, would you do the keynote for Charlie's Memorial at UVU? And I said, sure. Now, she is at the Republican RNC convention, yeah, the RNC convention. On that night while I'm there, and people were like, why isn't she there? I really honestly thought it was because, well, do you want to go back there? Do you want to go back to the scene? You know, did Jackie O go stand in Dealey Plaza? No. 'Cause some bad memories there. So I didn't give it a second thought, but here's what's now being reported. it was more than just her going, I would be uncomfortable. It was more of her attorney saying, you're going to be very uncomfortable if you show up, because there's a lawsuit that is about to be dropped on UVU for wrongful death, because they should have covered. I mean, honestly, I looked at the roofs before we, you know, before we got there, and we checked, are there snipers on every roof? And there were, I've never seen, I bet that security cost TPUSA $250,000. It was security that you only see at like a presidential thing. And they had it covered this time. They didn't the first time. And they were the ones, it was UVU, they were the ones. And there's an email that goes out, you do have the roof covered, right? Because we saw that there's a door, there's a way up or something. So they knew, they said, yes, we have it covered, and they didn't. And so there's a lawsuit that is going to be dropping soon against UVU, which, good. I'm glad. You know, it's not the same person that was running it. That person, I'm so glad, is gone from there, but I'm sure she's at some other university. But, you know, these universities, they have to learn their lesson. You can't take one side seriously and the other side not. You can't do what you're doing. And they were responsible to a great degree for his death, in my opinion. Well, just as much as the Secret Service was responsible because they didn't check a roof. Who's responsible for that? Well, we all agree it's the Secret Service. Who is responsible for this? UVU. I think it's a pretty open and shut case, but I'm not a lawyer. All right, a great hour coming up next. You met this guy, I think, last week. He is a Muslim that turned Christian and now is ringing the bell. Wait until you hear his story next.
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16: 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Today, a woman facing an unexpected pregnancy can order the abortion pill online, often before anyone has a chance to tell her that she's loved or she's not alone or that there's hope. 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
22: I'm Michael Wallace. European Commission President Ursula von der Leyen is calling on EU states to form a new partnership with Canada.
23: I would like to work with you on opening the door for Canada to being the first associate member of the European Union.
22: Canadian Prime Minister Mark Carney said this week Canada wanted an alliance with the EU, but not membership. Von der Leyen also proposed the creation of a European Security Council to bring together the EU and partners like Britain and Canada to deal with what she called an openly hostile world. Texas Republican Senator Ted Cruz tells a New York Post podcast there is no clear GOP frontrunner for president in 2028. He says the party doesn't have another Donald Trump on the horizon. Though many Republicans say the White House wants Vice President J.D. Vance to run, University of Texas political science professor John Taylor finds it telling that Secretary of State Marco Rubio and Florida Governor Ron DeSantis were not invited to speak at last week's Republican midterm convention.
24: What they were trying to do is to give Vance some sort of platform to be, you know, the guy that's going to be handed the baton to articulate the MAGA agenda post-Trump. Trump's people who decided and determined who was going to be on the schedule and when they're going to be speaking.
22: There's a new push to impeach Defense Secretary Pete Hegseth.
25: Kentucky Republican Thomas Massey is forcing a House vote on
26: impeaching Peter Brian Hegseth, Secretary of Defense, for high crimes and misdemeanors.
25: Massey says Hegseth has abused the powers of the Defense Department, operated without constitutional authority, and put American service members at risk.
26: Articles of impeachment exhibited
25: the eight
26: House
25: articles of impeachment center largely on the war in Iran, which Massey says has continued without congressional authorization. The resolution also accuses Hegseth of other abuses of power. The House must take up the impeachment effort within two legislative days. Stacy Lynn, Worldwide News Network, Washington.
22: The family of the late Charlie Kirk may be planning a wrongful death lawsuit. News Nation's Marky Martin.
27: Charlie Kirk's family now says Utah Valley University, campus police, and others did not properly address security concerns leading up to his assassination, despite multiple warnings and multiple requests. One Turning Point USA member even raised concerns about the roof where Kirk's alleged assassin shot him from. The accusations made in what's known as a notice of claim could be the first step in a potential lawsuit.
22: In southern Ukraine, a Russian drone struck a passenger bus. At least five people were killed. Seven were wounded. President Volodymyr Zelensky is calling the attack on civilians an atrocity. A former first dog has died. The Obamas brought Sonny the Portuguese water dog to the White House at the start of their second term. The former president says they will miss her terribly. Sonny was 13. This is the Worldwide News Network.
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0: Most Nevada and Clark County School District students did not meet grade-level standards in English and math during the last school year, but the latest numbers from the Nevada Department of Education did show slight improvements for Clark County students in math and English categories. Clark County School District officials focused on the progress we made, saying they need to learn from what's working and build on that progress. Meanwhile, they're tightening their belts over at the school district because a drop in student enrollment and improved employee retention means the district needs to cut its budget by nearly $52 million. Schools district-wide will slash their budget by more than $29 million, while the district's central office will shave more than $22 million off its budget with across-the-board budget cuts of 2.5%. District officials say a student enrollment drop of 10,400 is the primary reason for those needed budget cuts.
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1: Some good news, looking better through the Charleston curve right now. That accident on I-11 northbound after Charleston, no longer taking up any lanes, got that moved out of the travel lanes. Southern Beltway Interchange, 15 northbound, where it meets up with 215. Watch for that stalled vehicle there on the right shoulder. And the worst part of the drive in from the Northwest Valley is around the Rainbow Curve on I-11 southbound from Rainbow around to Jones is the sun glare. And you're looking right into it now that the sun is up. As far as surface street accidents go, just wrapping up that earlier problem near downtown Las Vegas on Fremont Street northbound at Mojave. Still going to find the mid-90s this afternoon. Mostly sunny skies. Wind gusts up around to 30 miles per hour again. 79 degrees right now. 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I'm Mark Thomas with your on-time traffic.
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3: Just one minor accident on the freeways heading into Henderson along I-11 southbound near Tropicana. It's off on the right shoulder. Not seeing too much trouble getting around that one. No such problems to report on I-15, 215, or Summerlin Parkway. On the surface streets, West Tropicana at Buffalo. An accident on Tropicana westbound at Buffalo is blocking the right lane there. And in the northwest, watch for an injury wreck at Tenaya and Vegas Drive. But it's good news on the weather front. No foreseeable future of triple digits. We're still going to end up in the mid-90s this afternoon under mostly sunny skies, and the wind gusts are still sweeping through the valley up to 30 miles per hour. Current temperature 79 degrees at the airport. 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I'm Mark Thomas with your on-time traffic.
4: Worldwide News Network update. I'm Michael Wallace. Stocks are mixed ahead of this afternoon's expected interest rate increase by the Fed, its first in 3 years to try to tame inflation. Wallet Hub analyst Chip Lupo.
5: It's interesting because even though we have come down dramatically in terms of the inflation rate from where we were 4 or 5 years ago, when we were looking at 8-9% inflation, it's still persistently hovering above that 2% target.
4: Today's cut will likely be a quarter point. Retail sales rebounded last month, rising 1.2% on strong back-to-school sales after falling 0.5% in July. The NTSB is taking over the investigation into the crash of NBC4's news helicopter in Los Angeles. The pilot, a reporter, and a person on the ground were killed. This woman watched it happen.
6: He goes, look at the helicopter, it's swaying. And then immediately after, it was the cloud of smoke.
4: The helicopter crew was covering a bus crash in which two people were killed. This is the Worldwide News Network.
2: 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Here's Yana Derulis.
7: This is your travel report. 250 years of America. Freedom 250. Back in 1872, Yellowstone became the country's first national park. Congress basically looked at the geyser and said, yeah, we're keeping that. Today, Old Faithful still erupts right on schedule. Wander past the bubbling springs painted gold and blue, then refuel on a bison burger in Jackson Hole. Miami didn't even exist until 1896, yet it arrived so fast and loud and has main character energy. Crystal clear beaches meet pastel colorful Art Deco buildings on Ocean Drive, while Spanish and Cuban influence flavor everything, from the music to the local dishes. Order a Cuban coffee so strong, it legally counts as a meal. Visiting during Art Basel is a special treat. This vacation, discover America. I'm Yana Derulis for the Worldwide News Network.
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8: LB Tickets. We get you there.
3: The Las Vegas Aviators' final series of the year got underway in Texas on Tuesday, where they lost to the Sugar Land Space Cowboys 5-2. The NBA Board of Governors is meeting in New York this week. High atop the topic of discussion is league expansion, where Las Vegas and Seattle are the only candidate cities for adding a new team. Four ownership groups have shown an interest in a team in Las Vegas with at least that number of potential arena sites. Groups are being whittled down with each deadline. The one certainty is it's going to take deep pockets to win the bid, somewhere around $10 billion. The next deadline for Las Vegas team bids is tomorrow. The WNBA is already here and ready to start back up after a break for the FIBA World Cup. The Aces, who haven't played since August 28th, play at Seattle tomorrow night, the first of four games left on their regular season schedule. The defending champs currently have the third best record in the league.
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5: Today's the day that you want to be an insider. Today's the day you want to join Torch. After the 3 hours of the radio program at noon Eastern, on the stream, I'm just going live for another hour. I'm going to show you some things that literally no one gets to see. When I was over in the Middle East, I saw something, I saw several things, but I saw one thing in particular that nobody has seen. And it was very, very hush-hush for a while. But it is probably one of the most important archaeological possible finds. I want to make sure I say it that way. Possible finds in human history. Nobody gets to see it and nobody talks about it, but we're going to. I'm also going to share with you, I went up onto the Temple Mount. I've been in Israel several times, but because of who I am and, you know, what I was doing when I was over in Israel, my support for Israel, I've always been asked not to go onto the Temple Mount because they were afraid that it would cause some sort of, you know, a riot. I went on the Temple Mount, and I have to tell you, I encountered evil unlike I have ever felt, and I'm going to show it to you. It is really, really dark and something that you need to see and you need to hear. That's at noon Eastern, glennbeck.com/torch. We're kind of talking a little bit about this right now with Danny Barmawi. He's a former Muslim. He is the CEO and founder of the Ideological Defense Institute. And we've just been talking about how he says Islam is not a religion. It is a political movement with a religion inside of it. And I have to tell you, that's why I don't think you have to worry about freedom of speech and the First Amendment, really, on Islam. You know, it's way I get a right to practice my religion. No, that you're not, though. You're not. When you're doing certain things in Islam, you are not practicing your religion. You are actually trying to overthrow the country to take power, in my opinion. And is that kind of the same thing that you're saying, Danny?
6: Yes. Back to the definitions, as we were talking before the break. When people think of Islam, they think of Christianity. No. When you think of Islam, think of the United States of America. Think of France, China, because Islam is a state. Now, that state has a religion. You know, the United States has Christianity, the major religion. It has a constitution called Sharia, just like the constitution of the United States. It has population. They're called Muslims. So Muslims are not analogous with the Christians. It's analogous with Americans.
5: We must look so incredibly ignorant and stupid, because They say it in their mosque. They say it out loud. We're going to take over. We will have Sharia. That means overthrow the constitution of whatever country they're in. And they've done it in country after country after country. And there's something wrong with us, Danny, honestly, that we just don't see it, and we're not willing to stand up and speak the truth.
6: Yeah, as you were saying, Glenn, even if 1% of Muslims, because I don't want to come off here as, vilifying all Muslims. The majority of Muslims, they don't adhere to these doctrines because they are not practical. And they, honestly, they ignore most of Islam. Because if you want to adhere to everything that Islam teaches, that is a problem. You would end up in Syria, in some city in Iraq, living with ISIS or with Taliban. Because Islam is not practical at all. And Muslims, they have cognitive dissonance. I was a Muslim, I'm telling you. That confusion, you don't know how to live in the world because your belief system is completely contradictory with the reality around you. So what are you going to do? So you ignore it. However, if we have 1% out of the 5-6 million Muslims in America, only 1% who are faithful, who are willing to carry out all the teachings of Muhammad, then what is that, like 50,000 people? So you have, literally, you have 50,000 ISIS terrorists living in America today, just at 1%. Can you imagine? Yeah.
5: We just foiled a plot, and he's, if I'm not mistaken, he's a white guy.
6: It doesn't matter. It's a word of you.
5: Yeah, who has converted. He was an American that converted to Islam, and they just foiled a plot where, thank God, where he was going to go do major damage because he was dedicated to the belief of ISIS.
6: Yeah, dedicated to the belief of Islam, I would say. Just look at people who convert out of Islam. They become Christians, Jews, or atheists. You know, they become peace advocates. They become, just look at the majority of them. Have you ever heard of a Muslim converted out of Islam to become like a terrorist? Of course not. But the majority of people who convert to Islam, You keep hearing about them. It's like a convert to Islam shot a homosexual in that club. A Muslim to Islam, a convert to Islam joined ISIS. What's going on? I'll tell you what's going on. People who convert, usually they are more faithful than the people who are born inside
5: Always.
6: The system.
5: Always.
6: Right?
5: Yeah.
6: So people who become Christians, they become very faithful. They become missionaries. The same thing on the other side. People who join Islam, they are not satisfied with the superficial practicing of the faith. They want the profound meaning behind the faith. And that's why they become radical, or they become the true representation of Islam. So now when we are talking about the United States and Muslims in the United States, again, I don't want to vilify Muslims. Of course not. But the problem is in Islam as an ideology, it conditions you to always pledge allegiance to Allah. Behind the enemy lines.
5: Would you say this is akin to what we're seeing with Marxism? There are a lot of people that profess that they're a Marxist or they're, whatever, or they could coexist with Marxism, but they don't want to live in a communist state. But there are those Marxists who are like, no, then you're a traitor to the ideas of Marx. We are going to be a communist state. And so in the end, they go along because they don't want to die. Is that akin to what you're saying here about Muslims?
6: Absolutely. Yeah, exactly. In any system that punishes dissent, there got to be something wrong in that system.
5: Yeah.
6: That totalitarian systems, they attract, they love each other. Why do you think this red-green alliance, they don't agree on anything, absolutely anything, except the enemy? And that, both of them, they want utopia and they want the caliphate. They tell each other, and like without words, they're saying, let's postpone that conflict until later, until exactly we take down right. the West, and then we'll deal with that.
5: Yeah,
6: yeah, but we know what's going to happen then, because, Islam is going to just
5: kill you.
6: Destroy the communists.
5: Never. They always do. That's what they did in Iran. Never go up against people who actually religiously believe something, because they'll die for it. And many Muslims have proven, they'll die for it. And I don't.
6: Let me share this story with you because this is really important. There was a Jordanian Christian communist journalist, and for years he was anti-Israel, anti-America. He wrote books about Hassan Nasrallah, praising Hassan Nasrallah, praising Muhammad. He wrote an article called "Muhammad, Our National Symbol." Many years. Then in 2016, he posted on Facebook, actually he just reposted a caricature about how ISIS imagine Allah in paradise. And immediately, millions of Muslims, they were calling for, his execution. Wow. They were putting bounty on his head. Within days, he was shot, killed with his family, even though he spent all his life trying to defend Islam against the West. Now listen to this. The judge, when the killer entered the room, the judge, he was a Muslim Jordanian, he told him in front of everyone, "May Allah bless your hands," to the killer. And then he sentenced him to death. What does that mean? That means because Jordan embraced or imported the global Western civil law, they had to sentence the killer to death, but the judge, he was projecting his Islamic sentiment. He was expressing that Islamic sentiment. This is what's happening in the West today. You have many people, for example, Abdul Sayyid, he's wishing Jews happy Rosh Hashanah. Really? You celebrated what Hamas did. You said hurt people hurt, or whatever he said. And so, think of it this way. He has to speak the Western language because he wants the votes now. But the sentiment in his heart.
5: Why is it important that these people like Mamdani and El Said, why is it important that Americans don't vote for these guys and put them in office?
6: Because they will never, ever serve the interests of the United States of America. Because the interest of their home country, which is Islam, is antithetical to the interest of America. Look at them. They run on platforms of health care, defunding the police, or whatever, borrowed language from the left they take. And then they spend their time trying to alter American foreign policy, trying to make sure that Israel doesn't get the support it needs in an ocean of enemies. So that just the same pattern keeps repeating itself everywhere. Mamdani, every week he has to visit a mosque. Every week he has to talk about Islam. But every week he has to throw a bone to the useful idiots so that they would be pleased with him, so that they would let him do whatever he is doing.
5: Quickly, why do you call yourself an infidel and you're happy to do it?
6: So the Quran calls all non-Muslims infidels. And the Infidel Awareness Month between 9/11 and October 7, as I shared with you last week, is about amplifying the message that we are infidels and Islam is there to get all of us. So I'm an infidel. That means I'm a target of Islam and you are a target of Islam. Now, I understand that the indoctrination, 50 years of indoctrination, turned Americans to think that 9/11 was a response to American aggression. That is the rebranding of Islamic Jihad. Islamic Jihad is not about American imperialism. It is jihad against the infidels. Just like in the 17th, 18th century, when Thomas Jefferson sent the letter to the Congress talking about his meeting with the Muslim leader of the Barbaries. And he told him, the Muslim leader, he told him, "We are fighting you because the Quran told us so. Because you are infidels." So back then there was no Israel. America was not in the Middle East. It was jihad. It is the same thing behind 9/11, the same thing behind October 7. And so this is the message that we are trying to amplify.
5: Danny, I think you're an incredibly brave man. You have said more on this program than I think I've heard anybody say about Islam on any mainstream format. I hope your voice goes far and wide. You can find out how you can support by going to infidelawareness.com, infidelawareness.com. I'd love to have you back, and I'd also like to talk to you about who else is joining you, because I know that this is a full month of trying to wake America's American infidels up to see what they're facing. And so please stay in touch with me.
6: But it's also beyond this month. The Ideological Defense Institute, IDIcenter.org,
5: right,
6: exists all throughout the year to help Americans understand what's going on.
5: Right. But we'd love to stay in touch with you. Thank you so much for everything that you're doing, Denny. God
6: bless.
5: Thank
6: you for having me, Glenn. It was an honor.
5: You bet.
6: Thank you.
5: All right. Back in just a minute. That hour. That's the kind of hour that gets you killed. Welcome to it, gang, because that, well, I have to go back and listen to everything that he said, but I don't think I heard anything that I really disagree with on that, especially once he clarified everything. I think he's absolutely right. Wake up. It's here. All right, disaster can be incredibly specific. This family loses their house. That man loses his business. The church is damaged. That road is gone. One event happens. Suddenly, thousands of people, thousands of different problems. You can't just rebuild that from a distance. You need people who know the community. We need to know which family needs food, which family needs supplies, which neighborhood, which businesses are trying to reopen. You know, what churches are actually doing good. This is why Mercury One works with local partners. When disaster strikes, we do not come in and reinvent the wheel. And we don't say, hey, you've got to put our name in front. We're going to be here for the pictures. We go and we look for the people that are needing resources that are actually making a difference in the local community. We're Aaron to your Moses, if you will. Join us, will you? We'd love for you to be part of our team. 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
5: Valencia had pledged allegiance to the Islamic State of Syria. He was arrested Saturday outside a hotel in Cranberry Township, around 25 miles north of Pittsburgh, with a rifle, ammunition, and dozens of knives in his possession. Suspect shared a radical ideology. A special agent in charge of FBI Pittsburgh field office said he planned an attack, an imminent threat of violence inspired by ISIS. So much is going on right now. And by the way, tomorrow I'm going to have Selena Zito on. We're going to talk about this latest discovery, I guess, of missing documents, missing information held back from the president on what happened in Butler. I'm going to try to get to the bottom of that. And don't forget, a special hour today after the show. We're about an hour and 4 minutes away. Don't miss it. Torch. GlennBeck.com/torch.
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5: 3 years ago, terrorists murdered more than 1,200 innocent Israelis and took 250 hostages. 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
27: I'm Michael Wallace. The Federal Reserve is expected to raise interest rates for the first time in 3 years this afternoon in an attempt to tame inflation. Analyst Mark Hamrick with the Hamrick Brief says the Fed has little choice.
28: The outlook has changed rather quickly with this Federal Reserve meeting. A short time ago, a rate hike looked more like a toss-up. But with recent employment and inflation reports, the smart money has been betting that the Fed will raise rates.
27: By a quarter point, most likely. President Trump is still urging the Fed to cut interest rates. We're learning more about the Kennedy Center Board's vote to shut down the performance venue.
29: The Kennedy Center Board voted yesterday to close the main building for up to 2 years for a roughly $257 million renovation. The vote came just hours after a federal judge again blocked the board from putting President Trump's name on the building without congressional approval. Trump was on the Zoom board meeting, and Congresswoman Joyce Beatty told MSNBC he was angry over the court decision.
30: He went into a tantrum. I mean, let me just make it simple.
29: Trump says he's already put $17 million into a fund for the Kennedy Center, but says the renovation won't move forward unless his name is allowed on the building. Stacey Lynn, Worldwide News Network, Washington.
27: Congress is getting more involved in the debate over AI safety. Here's News Nation's Brooke Schaefer.
31: A bipartisan group of House members, including members of the AI caucus, are expected to talk about potential legislation surrounding artificial intelligence. My colleague Joe Khalil on the Hill is also reporting that there will be a concerted effort today to ask House Speaker Mike Johnson to cancel this upcoming recess and work on the AI issue instead. Now, the House Speaker has dismissed these demands so far and has warned that regulation could force the U.S. to lose the AI race to China.
27: European Commission President Ursula von der Leyen wants to make Canada the European Union's first associate member.
32: In this new world, we must urgently reimagine our partnerships and build global coalitions for our resilience and democracies.
27: Canadian Prime Minister Mark Carney will address the European Parliament tomorrow. He has stressed the need for Canada to reduce its dependence on the U.S., especially after President Trump's latest tariffs and Trump's suggestion that Canada become the 51st state. Charlie Kirk's family has filed a wrongful death notice accusing Utah Valley University of not providing enough security ahead of his assassination last year. The family says a string of reckless decisions left Kirk exposed to a rooftop sniper. In Gaza City, the search is on for any survivors after a war-damaged apartment building collapsed. Several families were still living in the building. 20 bodies have been recovered. On Wall Street, ahead of the Fed rate decision, the Dow is up down 9 points, the NASDAQ up 190. This is the Worldwide News Network.
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26: 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Now, here's Yana Derulis.
0: A new study published in JAMA Cardiology found that patients with atrial fibrillation can use smartphones to monitor their heart rhythm from home before treatment. Researchers at Karolinska Institute found the approach reduced last-minute procedure cancellations by nearly 95%, helping patients avoid unnecessary visits while saving valuable healthcare resources. If you have an irregular heartbeat, ask your healthcare provider about home monitoring options. According to Dr. Joe Dispenza's Four Pillars of Healing, the mind holds incredible influence over the body. By focusing on elevated future-oriented thoughts, you can rewire your brain, shift your emotional state, and support real physical transformation. 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Ancient Greek philosopher Epictetus once said, "You become what you give your thoughts to," and modern neuroscience agrees. I'm Yana Derulis for the Worldwide News Network.
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6: Most Nevada and Clark County School District students did not meet grade level standards when it comes to English and math during the last school year, but latest data from the Nevada Department of Education did show slight improvements for Clark County students when it comes to those two categories. Clark County School District officials focused on the progress being made, saying they need to learn from what's working. Meanwhile, they're tightening their belts over at the school district because a drop in student enrollment and improved employee retention means the district needs to cut its budget by nearly $52 million. Schools district-wide will slash their budget by more than $29 million, while the district's central office will shave more than $22 million off its budget with across-the-board budget cuts of 2.5%. District officials say a student enrollment drop of 10,400 is the primary reason for those needed budget cuts.
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7: We're keeping an eye on some extra braking in the Northwest Valley. I-11 southbound from Cheyenne on down toward the Rainbow Curve. Looks a little bit heavier than usual. An accident is being reported along the way. I-11 southbound right after the Summerlin Parkway turnoff. Also on the west side streets, new accident at the intersection of Desert Inn and Fort Apache. Still working that other west side wreck on Tropicana and Buffalo. Westbound Trop most affected there at Buffalo. It's going to be double-digit highs for the foreseeable future, at least through the end of the week and into the weekend, but still going to be in the mid-90s. Today, mostly sunny skies and wind gusts up around 30 miles per hour. It's 81 degrees right now at the airport. 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I'm Mark Thomas with your on-time traffic.
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1: Problem on the south end of the valley before you hit the resort corridor. An accident on 15 northbound between Russell and 215, and two left lanes are blocked because of it. Also still seeing some slow travels in the northwest valley on I-11 southbound after Summerlin Parkways, where the accident has been clearing for the last half hour or so. And through the Charleston curve, watch for a new one here on I-11 southbound of Boulder Highway. It's off to the left. Checking the streets, a couple of east side intersections to look out for. Accidents at Eastern and Sunset, as well as one at Sahara and Nellis. Cool temperatures are ahead. Still going to be in the mid-90s today with mostly sunny skies, and we'll have the winds gusting up around 30 miles per hour again. 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I'm Mark Thomas with your on-time traffic.
2: Worldwide News Network update. I'm Michael Wallace. Stocks are mixed as Wall Street anticipates the Fed's first interest rate hike in 3 years this afternoon. The Commerce Department says retail sales rebounded in August, rising 1.2% after dropping in July. Members of Congress are weighing a new proposal to rein in AI. News Nation's Marnie Hughes reports.
3: OpenAI founder Sam Altman already is backing the New Frontier Act, which would force tech companies to use outside evaluators when testing their models' safety and security. Tech giant Elon Musk is pitching his own solution, hoping to bridge the oversight gap without getting the government involved. He's proposing the country's top developers and China's AI leaders work together to test one another's models.
2: President Trump's worried the push for regulation could give China a leg up over the U.S. in the AI race. The death toll and the collapse of a war-damaged building in Gaza City is up to 21. This is the Worldwide News Network.
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4: 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Then try the local delicacies and warm Navajo fry bread, made fresh right here on the edge of the canyon. 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I'm Yana Derulis for the Worldwide News Network.
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1: The NBA Board of Governors is meeting in New York this week. High atop the topic of discussion is league expansion, where Las Vegas and Seattle are the only candidate cities for adding a new team. Four ownership groups have shown an interest in a team in Las Vegas with at least that number of potential arena sites. Groups are being whittled down with each deadline. The one certainty is it's going to take deep pockets to win the bid, somewhere around $10 billion. The next deadline for Las Vegas team bids is tomorrow. The WNBA is already here and ready to start back up after a break for the FIBA World Cup. The Aces, who haven't played since August 28th, play at Seattle tomorrow night, the first of four games left on their regular season schedule. The defending champs currently have the third best record in the league. The Las Vegas Aviators' final series of the year got underway in Texas on Tuesday, where they lost to the Sugar Land Space Cowboys 5-2.
0: The Vegas Sports Report, brought to you by UNLV.
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5: Before you today. And I can't make it. I got to give it another day. But I hope to have something for you tomorrow. So join us. And that's just, I'm saying, you know what? I'm saying that because I want everybody to know that is in my chain of, you know, partners to know if I haven't called you today, then I'll be calling you late tonight because I want to make an announcement tomorrow on something. Anyway, I brought in Orlando Salazar. He is a native Texas. He lives in Dallas. He and his brother own 44 farms, largest Black Angus operation in Texas, 600 Walmart stores. He also is big in charity, he has served on the board of Thrive Women's Clinic, which is fabulous, a crisis pregnancy center, and done a lot. But he is also a partner here of mine, Vos, which is the largest conservative Spanish language news media company in the U.S., about 2 million views every month, 20 million digital impressions every month. And they operate here in our studios, and we have been partners for quite a while, and you guys are killing it, and you're absolutely alone in this.
6: Thank you, Glenn. You know, there's a number
5: of... had to run up to your office for something and start a breath. He doesn't usually sound like he's having a heart attack.
6: some pretty steep stairs. It's a tall building.
5: Yeah.
6: But there are some other people trying to get into this space because they know that it is a critical space in our country, in the future of our country, especially on the political side and in the voting side. But we are the largest right now. Just to give an example, Fox News started a Spanish language program.
5: Mm-hmm.
6: And what levels the playing field as far as media, as you well know, is YouTube. So we have 430,000 YouTube subscribers in about 2 years. It's called Fox Noticias. They have less than 90,000.
5: Really?
6: Yes. So we are.
5: So tell me about, and this is one of the things that I is so important, because last election, you came in and said Hispanics are with the president. This election, I have talked to you in the hallways, and you have said there's some real problems here. Can you address this? What is happening?
6: Well, he had the Hispanic community in the palm of his hand after the election in 2024. Then he brings on some leadership that started their view of trying to, I guess, complete campaign promises, which was remove people from the country. But we have to remember, how did they get here and why did they get here? They got here because a president previous to him allowed them to come in.
5: Mm-hmm.
6: So it was an invasion, so to speak, but it was an invasion of invitation, by invitation. And so now we have 15 to 20 million illegal people in the country, and we have a new administration who says, now I'm going to get you all out. Which, you know, most normal Americans, we need to get them all out. What Biden did was wrong, but Biden was the president. He let them in.
5: But would you say, I just have to push back here.
6: Yeah.
5: Wouldn't you say that you knew that, yes, Biden did that, but you knew half the country was against it. And if it flipped the other way, it ain't going to go in your favor. You're going to be going back.
6: Absolutely correct. We agree with that 100%. So then we all agree we need to get those people out of our country.
5: Right.
6: Which is fine. And then things kind of started going sideways because, you know, they started doing just criminals, which was everybody agreed with that. We agree with that. But now you start, then they have a quota system. We want to, reach 40,000, 50,000 every month. So now they're struggling. Okay, we have to meet these numbers. So now they start going after, quote unquote, everybody. People who have been here for many years, maybe not that many years, but they go to Home Depot or they go to the little local convenience store to try to find work. And so they started going after those guys. And so, or they go after the guy who's been here 10 or 15 years, 20, 30 years. He has kids in school. He has a business. He has kids serving in the military. And they go after that guy, which they have every right, legal right to do so. But the PR problem that creates is very big.
5: So I will tell you this. I saw a, read a story that the ICE agents go into a Mexican restaurant, eat, and then arrest everybody in the restaurant. And I thought, all of those people should have been fired. Every single one of those people should have been fired. What are you doing? That almost looks like you're rubbing it in people's faces. Really bad PR. Really bad PR. So how would the president fix this PR problem? Because, we were just talking about Tallarico, and he said, Jesus would say, you have to be kind to the stranger. Yes, but Jesus also understood there are laws of Caesar, and there are also laws of the universe and laws of God.
6: Okay? Correct.
5: And so you have to balance those things, and we cannot be the lifeboat for the rest of the world if we flood all the lifeboats. I don't know how we're ever going to even think about getting 20, 25 million people out of the... It's not going to happen.
6: No.
5: Because there's just not enough time in the first place. Things will change.
6: We don't have the resources either.
5: Right. And so I don't know how that happens, but, making sure that we are getting out as much as we possibly can, and I agree, going after the criminals was the best thing he could do. Go after the really bad guys.
6: Correct.
5: And set an example. We're not taking this at all. So I have zero problems on any kind of anything with ICE when it's dealing with the bad guys. I think, and nobody was hurt by it, I think ICE going in and having dinner at a Mexican restaurant and then inviting and then arresting everybody is horrific. Horrific.
6: It's horrible. And those stories are the ones that are hurting the president right now.
5: So how do you fix that?
6: Well, everybody knows that we need a worker program. You know, Bessette, what's the name of the...
5: Bessette.
6: He said, wages are up because we've reduced the number of illegal workers in the workplace.
5: Right.
6: Well, that's wonderful that the wages are up. That's wonderful for everybody. The problem is we still need workers. We still need workers.
5: So do you think that... how many of the... 15 million, let's say, are here. Anywhere from 10 to 25 million. How many of those, if the government said, we're going to issue worker permits, would actually go in and get one? Because, in my opinion, I would rather have, if there's 20 million people here, I'd rather have all of them registered so I know exactly who they are. And they're here, and you're paying, and you're doing the right thing, and you're not living in the shadows to be able to protect you, et cetera, et cetera. But how many of those people, how many would do that?
6: Well, I think there would be a way to incentivize them to do that. But we definitely need a guest worker program. I mean, it is just, there was an article in the Dallas Morning News the other day, which they don't always do, great stuff. But it basically said, construction workers, construction in Texas, 38% is made up of immigrants.
5: So we
6: need workers. So I think if the president would announce some sort of worker program, that would make a
5: and what
6: a
5: would big, be the incentive?
6: Well, to document them, to know that they're here. The thing is, Glenn, is that these people, they don't want to become necessarily citizens. They just want to be able to go back and forth across the border without getting arrested. They want to be able to go back home to
5: that is absolutely fine.
6: They just want to go to their parents' funerals. They want to go to their cousins' weddings.
5: And does that keep them from getting Social Security and, you know,
6: whatever the policies are, is the ones that they would live under, because they're here to they're here to work. And
5: so you think the problem is you think that these people you're talking about just come here for work and that's it, and they're loyal to their company or their country, and they want to go back and forth, but they want to work. And you think that would be...
6: You know, I think that's a very interesting question. Who are they loyal to? I think they are loyal to this country, but their main goal in life is not to be...
5: An American.
6: It's not to be an impact politically. They're here to make their families' lives better.
5: Look, I know people who have worked in the shadows, and I think it's tremendously sad.
6: It is.
5: That have worked in the shadows, and they are here, and they have been in hiding for years and years, and they are hard workers, and all they're trying to do is send money back to put their kids through college.
6: That's it.
5: That's all they're trying to do, because they can't do that in Mexico. And I don't have a problem with that person coming across the border, and we're knowing who they are. I have no problem with that. I think the problem is, and this is the thing you'd have to solve, is guest workers are vital and important. But new citizens, that's a whole different story. That's a whole different story. Because now you have rights. Now you have all kinds of stuff. I think, personally, if we had everybody documented on what they were, you wouldn't have the problems that we're having right now. Because they're not documented and they're afraid, they can be pawns to the worst kinds of people.
6: You're absolutely right. Let me show you something in 2 Chronicles chapter 2. Solomon took a census of all the aliens who were in Israel after the census his father David had taken. And they were found to be 153,600, and he assigned 70,000 of them to be carriers, 80,000 of them to be stone cutters in the hills, and 3,600 foremen over them to keep people working. So there has been, since biblical times, the need for foreign workers. But as we see, even in biblical times, and Solomon, the wisest man who ever lived, knew that we had to have a census, that we had to have control over who was in our country, and we had to know how many of them were in our country and what they were doing. So we have a biblical precedent for that.
5: See, I don't think we disagree. Do you think we disagree?
6: No, of course not.
5: I don't think we disagree on this at all.
6: My problem
5: is past the citizenship and people coming in across the border and breaking that law and cutting the line in front of everybody else to become a citizen. If we need a guest worker program, as long as it doesn't give you a cut in the line for path to citizenship or anything like that, I have no problem with that.
6: But see, that's where policy comes in. You know, they have to create this where it's a win-win for everybody.
5: So what's going to happen in this election?
6: Great question. A lot of damage has been done. The president had the Hispanic vote in the palm of his hand at the end of 2024, and it has like slipped through his fingers. So
5: you told me this in 2024. You're like, he has them.
6: He does,
5: but he can lose them quickly.
6: Well, I mean, I'm going to say a name, Kristi Noem. That was a problem, and that's where everything started going bad, unfortunately. And so very quickly, things went from looking really rosy to really dark within about a year and a half. And so it's been really hard. And the rhetoric, for instance, there was something that the administration put out that was somewhat insulting. There's an old cartoon that's the Magic School Bus. Well, they had an image of a Magic School Bus which had a bunch of people being taken to the border and saying, okay, we're getting you out of here in the Magic School Bus. You're out. I mean, we get it, but that is a very bad image to send regarding what's going on.
5: I don't know how to fix this. I don't think anybody really knows how to fix this. But I'm saddened that we can't come together and find a way to be able to uphold our laws, do the right thing for the country, have people who are here that are not supposed to be here removed in the right way, and then also have people who are coming through the front door come in an easier way, and also be able to have a guest worker program. I don't know why that's so hard in Washington. It seems...
6: Well, I can tell you why. Because no side wants the other side to get credit. No side wants the other side to win. Because if they do, the other side is going to start getting more votes than the other side. So they want it to stay broken. Because the Republicans don't want the Democrats to get credit for fixing it. And the Democrats don't want the Republicans to get credit for fixing it. And so it just remains, it remains the way it is.
5: Thank you for everything you guys are doing.
6: Well, sure.
5: Thanks for, I mean, you are out. You're the only conservative. And it kills me because Hispanics are conservative.
6: Well, we are conservative. And that's, you know, you guys have been talking about Tallarico. I mean, he's a menace to Hispanics. He's doing a lot trying to reach Hispanics in Texas. And, you know, he's misusing God's word, as you guys have been talking about.
5: Yeah.
6: Completely misusing God's word. So we need to be out there to let people know this guy is a wolf in sheep's clothing.
5: Thank you.
6: Sure.
5: Orlando. We'll talk to you again. Appreciate it. Orlando Salazar. Let's tell you about our sponsor this half hour. It's the International Fellowship. You hear people sometimes talk about the connection between Christians and Jews, but that word is too weak. A connection sounds like two separate things happen, you know, that we touch base occasionally. Christianity doesn't merely connect to Judaism, it grows out of it. The God of Abraham, Isaac, and Jacob is our God. The prophets are our prophets. The Psalms are our Psalms. Jesus was a Jew. The apostles were Jewish. Remove the Jewish faith and history, and there is no Christian faith to discuss. You lose the Ten Commandments. You lose almost everything this country was founded on, because it was all founded on the first four books of the Bible. The Christian ethics and the Christian spirit, yes, but our laws were based on the Old Testament. That's why anti-Semitism should never be something Christians regard as somebody else's problem. And the International Fellowship of Christians and Jews is bringing Christians and Jews together. And right now, they have their Flags of Fellowship movement. It's giving Christians across America a very simple way to make that visible. Plant an Israeli flag. You get your church involved. You know, just put them in your front yard. Let the Jewish people know they don't stand alone. 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
3: I'm Janice Kirkell. We may get word this afternoon of the first interest rate increase in 3 years. The Fed is expected to announce a quarter point hike. We get more from News Nation's Alicia Nieves.
24: If you have anything that's an adjustable rate, interest rate, like a car loan or a mortgage, that likely goes up. You look at credit card rates, we just went and looked at the average. Average is around 20%, but it ranges from 17 to like almost 30%. That'll instantly go up. Again, the car loan interest rate, that goes up. Mortgage rates are indirectly tied to the Fed's interest rate. We've noticed in the last week, they've hit record highs. You're talking about the 30-year mortgage based on that 10-year treasury yield just spiked above 7%. The first time we've seen that since 2007.
3: Congress is again trying to put limits on President Trump's military action in Iran. We get more from our Stacey Lynn.
25: The House has voted for a third time to end the war in Iran, passing a war powers resolution that would block President Trump from continuing military action without congressional approval.
26: This vote, the yeas are 220, the nays are 204. The concurrent resolution is adopted.
25: All Democrats and seven Republicans voted in favor. The vote comes as the conflict enters its seventh month with the Congressional Budget Office estimating the war has already cost more than $38 billion. Similar measures have passed but never made it to the president. The latest resolution is also unlikely to become law, with Trump expected to veto it. Stacey Lynn, Worldwide News Network, Washington.
3: 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A bill that would keep it tuned in has cleared a major hurdle, the House of Representatives. 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
3: European Commission President Ursula von der Leyen wants to make Canada the European Union's first associate member. Her proposal received a standing ovation from European lawmakers. Canadian Prime Minister Mark Carney will address the European Parliament tomorrow. He has stressed the need for Canada to reduce its dependence on the United States, especially after President Trump's latest tariffs and Trump's suggestion that Canada become the 51st state. This is the Worldwide News Network.
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7: Most Nevada and Clark County School District students did not meet grade level standards in English and math during the last school year, but the latest numbers from the Nevada Department of Education did show slight improvements for Clark County students in math and English categories. Clark County School District officials focused on the progress we made, saying they need to learn from what's working and build on that progress. Meanwhile, they're tightening their belts over at the school district because a drop in student enrollment and improved employee retention means the district needs to cut its budget by nearly $52 million. Schools district-wide will slash their budget by more than $29 million, while the district's central office will shave more than $22 million off its budget with across-the-board budget cuts of 2.5%. District officials say a student enrollment drop of 10,400 is the primary reason for those needed budget cuts.
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0: 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I'm Janice Kirkell. New data shows U.S. students continue to fall behind their international peers in reading scores, and there could be factors at the state level for the poor results. We get more from News Nation's Marnie Hughes.
1: A new report reveals several blue states with strong teachers' unions are seeing worse student reading level scores than red states. New York was named one of the worst, where more than half of third to fifth grade students failed their reading tests this year. This latest study also claims that states where teacher unions have a big say are slower to implement better reading programs.
0: The 2025 Program for International Assessment found that 15-year-old U.S. students' reading scores fell 14 points from the last time the test was administered in 2022. This is the Worldwide News Network.
2: This is Moving America. Here's Jake Novak.
3: Insurance experts say the good old seatbelt is still the most effective lifesaver in case of an accident. So everyone from the insurance companies to government safety bureaucrats really, really, really want you to fasten your seatbelt, like now. It's those folks who are responsible for the much more persistent chimes or bells in your vehicle that just keep going and going and going until you comply. Resistance is futile. The buckle up reminders were supposed to become even more widespread this month. New federal safety regulations were supposed to require more persistent chimes, not just for the driver's seat, but for the front passenger seat too. But U.S. automakers say they needed more time. So DC is giving them two more years. The catch is that's going to be when some rear seat warnings will be required too. Of course, some people really, really hate seatbelts, and they work hard to fool these warning systems. They buy special devices to fool the alarm, or they just sit on top of a buckled seatbelt strap. The struggle is real. I'm Jake Novak.
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5: The Las Vegas Aviators' final series of the year got underway in Texas on Tuesday, where they lost to the Sugar Land Space Cowboys 5-2. The NBA Board of Governors is meeting in New York this week. High atop the topic of discussion is league expansion, where Las Vegas and Seattle are the only candidate cities for adding a new team. Four ownership groups have shown an interest in a team in Las Vegas, with at least that number of potential arena sites. Groups are being whittled down with each deadline. The one certainty is it's going to take deep pockets to win the bid, somewhere around $10 billion. The next deadline for Las Vegas team bids is tomorrow. The WNBA is already here and ready to start back up after a break for the FIBA World Cup. The Aces, who haven't played since August 28th, play at Seattle tomorrow night, the first of four games left on their regular season schedule. The defending champs currently have the third best record in the league.
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4: Here we have much to discuss, and part of it is in the musical realm. I don't know if you guys know this, but it was earlier in the week, it was actually a Fox News story, there was a quote from the lead singer of the Goo Goo Dolls, which I think personally is a greatly underrated. They did have some big number one hits, so they did very well in their era. But I think that they've had a resurgence among the young Gen X, old millennial crowd. So that would be really Clay and my age range. People are realizing they had some great tunes back in the day, like Slide, yes, for example. Oh, there it is. You guys, there it is. He's great. I think Johnny Resnick, I think is his name. Is that right? Or like, it's like Wozniak or Resnick or one of those kind of Polish Eastern European names. It's not easy to pronounce. But it's a great tune. I'm bringing him up because he recently said something which I just think is, it should be the mantra for musicians all over the place, which is, someone asked him, why don't you get political at your shows? And his answer was, because I'm here to be an entertainer and make everyone have fun and feel good and not lecture people on politics. And I read the quote and I was like, inject this into my veins. By the way, I don't know what, maybe he's a lib, maybe he's a conservative. I don't care. He's, by the way, they're on tour now. They're doing great stuff. I think they actually are at the iHeart Music Festival this weekend, which is out in Vegas. So, I think they're a great band, but my point merely is, here you have a case in point of a music act, an entertainer, let's just say an entertainer, who has taken the approach that he's just first and foremost going to do that, to entertain people. It's a revolutionary idea for a lot of people these days, but I'm all in favor of it. I also bring it up because AOC, see it all, I bring it all back to the center here. AOC keeps having TMZ find her outside of Congress. And she does these, you know, Clay and I were talking about this. She did one recently where she was asked if she would date somebody of different ideology, and she said no, but she was kind of funny about it and smiling, and I keep telling you, the word I use is formidable, because that's the proper word, I think, to describe it. Whether you love her or hate her or think she's brilliant, think she's an idiot, whatever it may be, she will be a serious political force for the Democrats. She already is in some ways, but going forward, and I think she is the single likeliest VP for the Democrat ticket. And maybe, who knows? I don't think she could get the top of the ticket this time. She's just barely constitutionally old enough. I think she'll be a couple of years in at that point. But I think as a VP, she is an easy way to get the left energized and involved. But Clay, here she is saying that she is boycotting Ed Sheeran because he's complicit in Robert Kraft and other stadium owners' efforts to silence Macklemore. Listen to this.
5: Hey, if Ed Sheeran comes on the radio while you're driving along, are you changing the channels?
6: I am.
5: You are?
6: Yeah.
5: Why is that?
6: I think that what we've seen, especially, it's not just what has happened with the act and not just in removing Macklemore from the lineup, but when you see what Robert Kraft did to line up all of the stadiums to censor speech in that one specific way, it's become clear that this is not just about one music artist or two music artists, but this is about how just a handful of stadium owners and the elite can prevent an entire massive issue, in this case, the genocide in Gaza.
4: So I just want to be clear. I'll give you the backstory here, guys. But this brings together, on the one hand, you have Goo Goo Dolls, and I really just wanted producer Mike to play Slide, which is one of my favorite tunes from the 90s. I love the Goo Goo Dolls. Like, I think I'm going to tell Carrie we got to get tickets and go see them. I'm a big fan. And yeah, you can say you're taking my man card or whatever. They had three, I think, number one hits or close to it in the 90s that were like top of the Billboard charts for quite a while. There's that approach, which is, I am here to play great music so people can forget about stress at work or, you know, issues with, you know, extended family or, you know, whatever it is. And I can just have people have fun and feel good while they're here. And that's what they're paying me for. I love that. I want that to be the message of, I would take that for all musicians. But the other side of it is you could be Macklemore. And here's what happened there. Macklemore used Ed Sheeran's MetLife Stadium dates to deliver an onstage Free Palestine Gaza is a genocide set. Robert Kraft, in response, barred him from Gillette Stadium. It's a, you know, he owns it, a private venue. He's allowed to do what he wants to do. But then other stadiums have refused to host the remaining dates with Macklemore on the bill. So he's been dropped from them too. AOC now telling TMZ she's boycotting Sheeran and frame Kraft and stadium owners as elites silencing speech about genocide in Gaza. So Macklemore opened two Sheeran loop tour shows. And he said, yeah, the Free Palestine stuff, that's all true. Obviously, pro-Israel and Jewish groups objected to this, and fans were arguing that they bought tickets for Ed Sheeran, not a Free Palestine rally. Again, pretty straightforward, right? First of all, Ed Sheeran's the real reason people are showing up. Let's just be honest about that, okay? He's the entree, not the appetizer on this menu. And then people get this, they got to hear all this Free Palestine stuff from the stage from Macklemore. Has Macklemore even been to the West Bank or Gaza? It's just amazing to me, these people who get so invested in things they know absolutely nothing about. It's astonishing. Whether it's Bernie Sanders being like, you know what we need to do about artificial intelligence? We need to get everybody together and stop this from making everybody's life easier and making more billionaires and trillionaires. Like, Bernie Sanders knows nothing about AI, but he's all up on it. And Macklemore knows nothing about Palestine or the Palestinians or whatever. Robert Kraft owns the Patriots. See, I even know that. He confirmed he would not let Macklemore perform the upcoming dates. And he has cited, well, obviously what happened here. He said he's not going to platform hate speech. He said he does not deny the Palestinian civilian suffering or the right to advocate, but that advocacy shouldn't come at the expense of the Jewish community. Now, Macklemore's version is that, here we go. This is where you get the varying everyone's take on this. Macklemore apparently says Sheeran told him Kraft said he was barred from Gillette and that Kraft had rallied other stadium owners, drop Macklemore or lose the venues. And then apparently others had to push Macklemore off. And so I guess Ed Sheeran later said, okay, this is what I was trying to find. Sheeran said that the venues and the promoters made the call. He tried to find a workaround. He doesn't want his shows turned into a political forum. So now he's the bad guy. I mean, this is why, you notice how I started with Goo Goo Dolls. And the Fox News and everyone had this big, not big story, but had a story earlier in the week about how this guy was just saying, I love to entertain people and it's not about a political rally. You can do that and just be successful and excel in your craft. Or you can be Macklemore and be a smug jerk who gets up on stage and decides that what they're going to do is lecture everybody on Palestine. Nobody came to that the Ed Sheeran concert for a lecture on the Gaza genocide, the quote Gaza genocide. It's not a genocide, by the way, but that's a whole other thing. And people want to argue with this. They want to use that term because the term has so much emotional resonance with people, understandably so. But you can also imagine that for the Jewish community to be accused of committing a genocide falsely, how much that must just be enraging, right? How sick it is to tell the Jewish people you are committing a genocide. You who have suffered through in not the distant past, a true genocide, a true and concerted genocide of horrific proportions, and yet now they're being told that they're the ones committing a genocide in Gaza. It's just too much, and so I can understand why they get as upset about it. And you know, we try to tell the truth about everything here as well, and not allow these lies to go unresponded to. But there's just this notion that this whole thing has come up with the guys. Do you know any Macklemore? I actually don't. What are the Macklemore songs? Some of you probably know this. Producer Ali, you're cool. Do you know what Macklemore songs are? I can't even. Is there not at all? Okay. I feel like he is one of these. It's one of these bands that's a little bit bluesy, a little bit bluegrassy, and everyone in it is dressed like they're a barista somewhere. Is that kind of the vibe? That would be my guess. But yeah, Matt Macklemore decided to mess around and find out, which was give people a lecture. You know, you go into Bob Kraft's house, so to speak, and you want to talk smack. Macklemore's a rapper? Really? Is that right? Who am I confusing Macklemore with? I don't know. I have no idea who Macklemore is. He's a rapper? Why is he opening for Ed Sheeran? Sorry. I don't care. Oh, wow, this guy. I've never seen this guy before. Okay. I'm confusing him with somebody else. I've never seen this guy before. He's a white American rapper, according to Google here. Yeah. Well, anyway, neither here nor there. He decided about, I was thinking of somebody else. I'm sure I'll remember who it was that I was thinking of, but, This is the nature of so many things right now. One is people are willing to do incredibly annoying and even offensive things in the name of Gaza. It's become the thing now. For a while, being super into Fauci and COVID was the thing. Black Lives Matter was the thing. Climate change was the thing. You know, it changes all the time. I think, honestly, being anti-AI is also now becoming the thing. But people, yeah, Producer Ali, I agree. He's Mackle-less, not Mackle-more. Not very good. But people think that free speech means that they can say whatever they want, wherever they want, and nobody else can make decisions or determinations about that. And that there's just no way that that's true. It means the government can't, you know, do things to you. The government can't tell you you can't say this stuff. But if you want to be a jerk at a public venue and make a lot of people upset, the people who own other venues, including Bob Kraft and others, are well within their rights to say, we don't want you playing. We don't want you doing doing shows at our place. By the way, this has been happening to conservatives for saying things like, I want lower taxes for as long as I've been alive and before then. So none of this is new. I would just note that, you know, where we are now on all this is they're claiming to be victims when they're the ones that force the problem in the first place. So the moral of the story is be the Goo Goo Dolls, not Macklemore. That's the moral of the story. 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
4: Welcome back in. I'm back. We got all sorts of tech issues that are spreading across the country, I am told. Buck was there last segment. I'm here with you. Talkback E is here for all of us.
24: Hey, I spent about 4 or 5 hours doing some really deep diving investigative research watching the Sydney Sweeney videos. And, you know, after 462 times, I'm just not sure what the story is. So maybe y'all can help me.
25: I think you got to go back and do some more research, buddy.
4: I think so,
25: I think,
4: too.
25: You know, if at first you don't succeed, try again.
4: Maybe the angles. You can change the angles, too.
25: I think on Instagram you can also do slow-mo. You know, you can slow it down. You can slow it down. You got to see every pixel.
4: I will not say that Buck ever did this, but as a young man, I sometimes would walk to the top of a television because I might think, hey, maybe there's more that I'm seeing that... If I just could see more of the screen, what was cut off, maybe I would be able to see just a little bit lower. But some of you
25: also,
4: are going to remember that.
25: I know you heard our discussion of Macklemore and the Goo Goo Dolls. I have two. First of all, I was thinking, why would I describe Macklemore as looking like a bunch of baristas playing kind of blues pop? I was thinking of Mumford and Sons. That's who I got confused with. So they look to me like they could make a mean cappuccino or a cortado. But the they're kind of hipster looking. But Clay, are you also a Goo Goo Dolls aficionado? Especially now knowing that the lead singer says, "I'm not here to give political lectures. I'm just here to play great music so people can have fun."
0: I knew I always loved the Goo Goo Dolls.
25: Good man.
0: A great band of the 90s that just gets it done, just does a phenomenal job of performing for us. I do think the question of Robert Kraft's decision there is a debatable one, right?
25: Sure.
0: To what extent, when you own a venue, are you responsible for what people say on the venue stage? I think that's a fair debate. I can see an argument for people saying, hey, I don't know that the owner of the venue really needs to dive into all of the intricacies of what's being said on the stage. I can also see an argument of, hey, this is my venue. If you're going to directly attack things that I believe in, why should I help you make millions of dollars to perform here? So this is a good example, I think, of an issue that could have reasonable takes, unlike the Lindsey Clancy case and the Sydney Sweeney case and all the women on the left who are losing their mind over things that shouldn't be that complicated. This one is a nuanced, interesting, debatable perspective that I think reasonable people can have a variety of takes on. We're going to have some fun when we come back. I don't know if Buck has seen this.
25: We got Uncle Bill coming up.
0: Oh, sorry. We got Bill O'Reilly. Yes. And we've got Senator Eric Schmidt in the third hour as well. A couple of guests headed our way. Hopefully my mic will work.
25: Uncle Bill says we're his favorite knuckleheads.
1: Speaking truth and having fun. Clay Travis and Buck Sexton.
25: Three years ago, terrorists murdered more than 1,200 innocent Israelis and took 250 hostages. Today, as we remember the souls lost on October 7th, Israel is still under threat from terrorists sworn to her destruction, and anti-Semitic hatred and violence continues to rise.
0: While these atrocities received your attention when they occurred and afterwards, there's an ongoing effort to support the vulnerable Jewish population in Israel.
25: Christians and Jews are coming together to boldly stand with Israel through the International Fellowship of Christians and Jews Flags of Fellowship movement. 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
7: I'm Janice Turtell. The Federal Reserve is expected to announce a quarter point rate hike this afternoon, the first increase in 3 years, and it will hit your wallet, News Nation's Alicia Nieves reports.
8: When you look at credit cards, whether you have existing debt or you're trying to get new debt on that, it goes from anywhere from 17 to 27% to now just a quarter percent or even more higher. Same thing for your car loans and mortgage rates. They're not directly impacted by the Federal Reserve's interest rate hike, but they have an indirect impact here. Mortgage rates hit 7% this week, and that's the highest we've seen since 2007, so some almost 20 years. We're also seeing that now trickle effect into overall home buying, mortgage demand. That's down. New report out this morning showing that's down almost 20%.
7: This will be newly installed Fed Chair Kevin Warsh's third meeting. Another recess for the House of Representatives. Lawmakers will call it quits after today for their October recess, canceling votes planned for tomorrow after just 7 workdays since returning from their summer recess. The early exit means GOP leadership will avoid a vote on whether to impeach Defense Secretary Pete Hegseth and ignore a Democratic push to address the firestorm over artificial intelligence. GOP leadership had previously scrapped 2 weeks of sessions that had been planned for the remainder of September. The House is not expected to return to Washington until after the midterms, leaving lawmakers more time to campaign. President Trump will be in North Carolina as part of his plan to support Republican candidates in key midterm elections. He isn't just lending his presence, but his money. Here is News Nation's Kelly Meyer.
9: There's $400 million. That's how much cash is on hand for President Trump's Super PAC MAGA Inc. The organization plans to spend it on races like in North Carolina, also in Ohio, Michigan, and Georgia. The No Going Back PAC, which is funded by MAGA Inc., is spending more than $20 million in the House and Senate races across the country, and that includes about $4 million just in North Carolina. The president has said he could spend up to $500 million this election cycle to help Republicans maintain control of this Congress.
7: 48 days until the midterms. 3 weeks after the deadly flooding in Nepal, more than 5,000 people still missing.
11: The official death toll is up to 1,400. Of the 1,200 bodies that have been recovered from the mud flows and debris, only 105 of them have been identified. Thousands of families have provided DNA samples of their missing loved ones, hoping officials can find a match. Rescuers from other countries are using thermal drones to search for the missing in the mud flows and in Nepal's many hydropower tunnels, where hundreds of workers are still missing. Michael Wallace, Worldwide News Network.
7: At least 5 people were killed in southern Ukraine when a Russian drone struck a passenger bus. This is the Worldwide News Network.
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12: This is your travel report celebrating 250 years of America. Freedom 250. Back in 1872, Yellowstone became the country's first national park. Congress basically looked at the geyser and said, yeah, we're keeping that. Today, Old Faithful still erupts right on schedule. Wander past the bubbling springs painted gold and blue, then refuel on a bison burger and Jack... Miami didn't even exist until 1896, yet it arrived so fast and loud and has main character energy. Crystal clear beaches meet pastel colorful Art Deco buildings on Ocean Drive, while Spanish and Cuban influence flavor everything, from the music to the local dishes. Order a Cuban coffee so strong, it legally counts as a meal. Visiting during Art Basel is a special treat. This vacation, discover America. I'm Yana Derulis for the Worldwide News Network.
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13: Most Nevada and Clark County School District students did not meet grade level standards when it comes to English and math during the last school year, but latest data from the Nevada Department of Education did show slight improvements for Clark County students when it comes to those two categories. Clark County School District officials focused on the progress being made, saying they need to learn from what's working. Meanwhile, they're tightening their belts over at the school district because a drop in student enrollment and improved employee retention means the district needs to cut its budget by nearly $52 million. Schools district-wide will slash their budget by more than $29 million, while the district's central office will shave more than $22 million off its budget with across-the-board budget cuts of 2.5%. District officials say a student enrollment drop of 10,400 is the primary reason for those needed budget cuts.
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0: a revised drop of 0.5% in July. Economists had been anticipating a gain of 0.7%. The decline in July was notable because there had been few signs of fatigue from U.S. consumers. At least 67 people have been killed in a gold mine collapse in Sudan. Sudan is one of Africa's largest gold producers, but most of its gold is mined through dangerous techniques and smuggled out of the country. This is the Worldwide News Network.
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3: We get you there.
4: The NBA Board of Governors is meeting in New York this week. High atop the topic of discussion is league expansion, where Las Vegas and Seattle are the only candidate cities for adding a new team. Four ownership groups have shown an interest in a team in Las Vegas with at least that number of potential arena sites. Groups are being whittled down with each deadline. The one certainty is it's going to take deep pockets to win the bid, somewhere around $10 billion. The next deadline for Las Vegas team bids is tomorrow. The WNBA is already here and ready to start back up after a break for the FIBA World Cup. The Aces, who haven't played since August 28th, play at Seattle tomorrow night, the first of four games left on their regular season schedule. The defending champs currently have the third best record in the league. The Las Vegas Aviators' final series of the year got underway in Texas on Tuesday, where they lost to the Sugar Land Space Cowboys 5-2.
1: The Vegas Sports Report, brought to you by
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12: And light 'em up, Linda is online here with us, and she's got thoughts on the Sydney Sweeney controversy. 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

0: Welcome back in here to Clay and Buck. We got calls, we got talkbacks, we got a big third hour coming your way. So we're going to be hitting it with all of the above. And we have some AI talk. Bernie Sanders, Clay.
1: Bernie.
0: Who I don't think Bernie, honestly, could figure out what to do if he got locked out of his email account. You know what I mean? Like, I think Bernie is technologically inept. I'm just going to go out on a limb here. But he thinks that he should be regulating AI. We'll talk more about that. Nicole in Coeur d'Alene, Idaho, wants to chat. Sydney Sweeney, no surprise. What's up, Nicole?
2: Yeah, I wanted to say on behalf of Sydney Sweeney and other women who have self-confidence, she is a smart, wise woman. She knows the laws of gravity are going to take effect at some point. She's using her assets to her advantage, and I applaud her. I think she's amazing.
0: Thank you. And I think a lot of women listening actually just agree with they respect the hustle. I mean, Clay, we've talked about it. She's building a $1 billion brand. A $1 billion brand is what she is heading for.
1: Look, to me, this is what you should want your daughters to aspire to be. Not necessarily the exact jobs, right? You don't necessarily want your daughter to be an actress or what, but to have ownership in her. This is what I want for my sons. In the method by which she makes a living.
0: Like, I just love that. Like, we could get, you know, Media Matters could clip Clay Travis. You want your daughter to be like Sydney Sweeney.
1: Well, I do. I do. If I had a daughter, I would want her to own whatever she does and create substantial equity in it. I don't want my kids to have to rely on other people to employ them. I would like for them one day to be able to employ themselves and many others by creating businesses. That's the American dream. Becoming a billionaire because of something you built is the American dream. It's exactly what Sydney Sweeney is doing. People should celebrate it. Final hour next.
3: Speaking truth and having fun. Clay Travis and Buck Sexton.
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14: I'm Janice Kirkell. Artificial intelligence remains top of mind for lawmakers, with CEOs of the largest AI firms giving stark warnings about the technology if it is not regulated, raising concerns among Americans about its safety. Here's News Nation's Nicole Burley.
15: Nearly half of all Americans say work should be paused on AI development. More than 60% say there's at least a moderate risk of it destroying humanity entirely. But the question is, will Congress, with an average age of 60, be able to put the proper safeguards in place to properly regulate it?
14: The House will be recessing today until after the midterm elections in November. House Speaker Mike Johnson says he and President Trump are summoning tech leaders to the White House for a meeting. Well, we are still waiting for word from the Fed about an expected interest rate increase. We will bring that to you just as soon as we get that news. The White House is also preparing for Chinese President Xi Jinping's state visit next week. Our Stacey Lin has that story.
16: The Military Honor Guard and the President's own U.S. Marine Band have been practicing along Pennsylvania Avenue ahead of the visit, while work on the White House's North Portico has recently been completed. The new helipad on the South Lawn is also ready, something President Trump has been eager to show off. Recently on Air Force One, he called it a masterpiece.
17: It's all carved granite. It's like, it's a million, it's a stone rated 1 million plus years and carved beautifully.
16: While in town, she will also be President Trump's guest of honor at a White House state dinner. Stacey Lin, Worldwide News Network, Washington.
14: And this just in, the Federal Reserve, as expected, has raised interest rates by a quarter of a point. We'll see how stocks react once traders have had a chance to digest the news. Right now, the Dow Industrials are down a couple of points, the S&P 500 up about 20, and the NASDAQ up 164. This is actually the first rate increase in 3 years. Inflation remains above target. Here is Wallet Hub analyst Chip Lupo.
18: It's interesting because even though we have come down dramatically in terms of the inflation rate from where we were 4 or 5 years ago, when we were looking at 8-9% inflation, it's still persistently hovering above that 2% target.
14: Retail sales rebounded last month, rising 1.2% on strong back-to-school sales after falling 0.5% in July. Once again, the Fed raises interest rates by a quarter point. 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
20: Most Nevada and Clark County School District students did not meet grade level standards in English and math during the last school year, but the latest numbers from the Nevada Department of Education did show slight improvements for Clark County students in math and English categories. Clark County School District officials focused on the progress we made, saying they need to learn from what's working and build on that progress. Meanwhile, they're tightening their belts over at the school district because a drop in student enrollment and improved employee retention means the district needs to cut its budget by nearly $52 million. Schools district-wide will slash their budget by more than $29 million, while the district's central office will shave more than $22 million off its budget with across-the-board budget cuts of 2.5%. District officials say a student enrollment drop of 10,400 is the primary reason for those needed budget cuts.
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0: 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According to Dr. Joe Dispenza's Four Pillars of Healing, the mind holds incredible influence over the body. By focusing on elevated future-oriented thoughts, you can rewire your brain, shift your emotional state, and support real physical transformation. 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Ancient Greek philosopher Epictetus once said, "You become what you give your thoughts to," and modern neuroscience agrees. I'm Yana Jarillis for the Worldwide News Network.
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3: We get you there.
4: The Las Vegas Aviators' final series of the year got underway in Texas on Tuesday, where they lost to the Sugar Land Space Cowboys 5-2. The NBA Board of Governors is meeting in New York this week. High atop the topic of discussion is league expansion, where Las Vegas and Seattle are the only candidate cities for adding a new team. Four ownership groups have shown an interest in a team in Las Vegas, with at least that number of potential arena sites. Groups are being whittled down with each deadline. The one certainty is it's going to take deep pockets to win the bid, somewhere around $10 billion. The next deadline for Las Vegas team bids is tomorrow. The WNBA is already here and ready to start back up after a break for the FIBA World Cup. The Aces, who haven't played since August 28th, play at Seattle tomorrow night, the first of four games left on their regular season schedule. The defending champs currently have the third best record in the league.
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10: Unlike the House has, we will ask about that here momentarily. But I saw yesterday you've been working super hard, Senator, on this. Congratulations to Missouri, your Missouri Tigers, for their win over Kansas, by the way. Apologies to everyone in Kansas who just heard that and managed to work through the fact that that game happened. And now I'm bringing it back up again because Missouri kicked your ass. But on the Senate floor, you guys have been working hard for a long time to get this Protect College Sports Act up on the Senate floor. I have said, this is something I know quite a bit about, that this is a good bill, that I think it should pass. That's my personal opinion. You got 74 Senate votes, would be 76 if two more that would have supported you had been there to

0: All right, we got great stuff here, Clay. Great stuff here on the Talkbacks. Let's just start with podcast listener Doug. He's got some love for you here. Kay giving you a high five. Hit it.
1: I just wanted to say, I believe Clay has partnered with a sports betting site in one of his recent business ventures. And I'm so glad he did not do a Sydney Sweeney type advertisement for that business. On behalf of all red-blooded American males, we thank you very much.
0: Doug, I just want to say, don't poke the dragon on this one, man. Clay is fearless.
2: Is he suggesting?
0: He could be in a mankini. He could be in a banana hammock in no time. You got to watch out.
2: It reminds me of the George Costanza art of seduction. Do you remember when he did the sexy photos in his boxers and like still had his socks on? If any company ever needs me to sell something by being sexy, I think the company's going to go bankrupt. I will just say, I am unlikely to inspire anyone to put on anything or buy anything if I remove clothes in order to try and make it happen. Grandmas out there that I'm very popular with, Buck, I think that they would say that's probably an arena that you don't need to go into, Clay.
0: I mean, I've seen them manhandling you, and Laura's just kind of like, yeah, they're old. Who cares? It's like, you know, if the ladies in their 60s and 70s want to get a little grabby with you, you know what I mean? It's good for
2: them.
0: These
2: women are very handsy when they see me out in public. Yeah, the senior citizen grandmas of America, I'm in the, you know, I'm in their top 5%.
0: I mean, they pinch your cheek. It's just
2: people.
0: Which cheek are they pinching? That's all
2: yeah,
0: I need
2: true.
0: To know.
2: Very
0: Tyler
2: true.
0: In Woodlands, Texas. Jay.
3: I just wanted to say, Buck, you hit the nail on the head, brother. I've agreed with a lot of things over the years. Watched you guys since day one. But I've never had so much love for you than hearing you're a Houston guy over Dallas guy. The rivalry is real, like Clay said, and we win that.
0: I got to tell you, I went to Houston Rodeo, and we've got a bunch of friends in Houston, you know, Michael Berry and Ben Ferguson and Jesse Kelly. And so it really feels like home. We go down there and visit. We'll go back down again soon. I should tell you, head-to-head, Clay, I like the best of Houston food better than I like the best of Dallas food, and I've tried them both. I'm not trying to start a war here. That's just what happened.
2: I will say Fort Worth, super underrated.
0: I've never been to Fort Worth.
2: Fort Worth is fantastic, and sometimes, you know, they'll put them into the same mix. By the way, Carlos wants to react to our guy Hans, who has got a billion kids. Let's listen to Hans. Sorry, Carlos.
4: Guys, you totally missed that. Old Hans Hefner there, his current wife is 5 years younger than his oldest daughter. Oh, my goodness. That's crazy.
0: Hey, you leave Hans alone, sir. Hans is a great American. You leave Hans alone.
2: Hans is a legend, but calling in to say, hey, I try not to look at the younger women pictures while you have a wife younger than your oldest daughter is a hell of a butt to try to sink. That's a bold play, Buck.
0: I got, you could say there's chutzpah involved from Hans. Hans, booby, I'm your white knight.
5: Speaking truth and having fun. Clay Travis and Buck Sexton.
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10: I'm Janice Curtell. The cost of borrowing just went up.
11: It was unanimous. The FOMC committee raising rates for the first time since 2023 by 25 basis points to a range of 3.75% to 4%. It means the cost of repaying credit cards, car loans, and some mortgages just went up. So did the cost of doing business. The Fed chairman, Kevin Warsh.
12: Today's policy action will support a timelier return to the committee's 2% goal. This committee will deliver price stability.
11: Today's move places Warsh on a collision course with President Trump, who wants rates lower, not higher. Wall Street's predicting at least one more rate hike before the end of the year, and maybe another in 2027. John Terrett, Worldwide News Network.
10: The Dow fell 200 points on the news, erased some of those losses, but is now tumbling. The Dow is now down about 530 points. Another recess for the House of Representatives. Lawmakers will call it quits after today for their October recess, canceling votes planned for tomorrow after just 7 work days since returning from summer recess. The early exit means GOP leadership will avoid a vote on whether to impeach Defense Secretary Pete Hegseth and ignore a Democratic push to address the firestorm over artificial intelligence. GOP leadership had previously scrapped 2 weeks of sessions that had been planned for the rest of September. The House is not expected to return to Washington until after the midterms, leaving lawmakers more time to campaign. AM radio is halfway there. A bill that would keep it tuned in has cleared a major hurdle, the House. Our Spencer Rain has that story.
13: 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It's a push lawmakers from both sides of the aisle have been fine-tuning for months. Even FCC Chair Brendan Carr.
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13: 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The bill now heads to the Senate. 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
10: 5,000 people are still missing in Nepal 3 weeks after the flooding, and more than 1,000 people who were killed and whose bodies have been found have still not been identified. The official death toll is up to 1,400. Only 105 of the 1,200 bodies that have been recovered have been identified. Thousands of families hoping DNA can help identify the dead have provided samples. This is the Worldwide News Network.
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15: It's film festival season, and the Telluride Film Festival did not disappoint. The debut starring Julianne Moore was hands down the star of the festival, with people calling her performance the best of her career. The debut follows a suburban housewife who joins a community theater production and immediately clashes with a domineering director played by two-time Oscar nominee Paul Giamatti.
16: Mona, look at me and say you're lying three times in a row and don't blink.
17: Can I blink first before we start?
16: No, go.
15: Another highlight from Telluride, Inc., Danny Boyle's biographical drama about media mogul Rupert Murdoch.
18: Mr. Murdoch, this is not something that has been done before.
15: Both films premiere December 11th, but every year Telluride has one surprise film. This year it was a documentary called You Can See Everything about Elizabeth Holmes in the days before leaving for her 11-year prison sentence. That film hits theaters in October. Cooper Lawrence, Entertainment News, Worldwide News Network, New York.
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20: Most Nevada and Clark County School District students did not meet grade level standards when it comes to English and math during the last school year, but latest data from the Nevada Department of Education did show slight improvements for Clark County students when it comes to those two categories. Clark County School District officials focused on the progress being made, saying they need to learn from what's working. Meanwhile, they're tightening their belts over at the school district because a drop in student enrollment and improved employee retention means the district needs to cut its budget by nearly $52 million. Schools district-wide will slash their budget by more than $29 million, while the district's central office will shave more than $22 million off its budget with across-the-board budget cuts of 2.5%. District officials say a student enrollment drop of 10,400 is the primary reason for those needed budget cuts.
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28: Morning, glory, and evening, grace, America. Good Wednesday to you. I'm Hugh Hewitt. The big news of the day is the Federal Reserve raised the prime interest rate by a quarter point. Now, I don't actually think that's a big deal. And the markets are not, they don't love it. The Dow is down a point, 1%. The S&P is down a quarter of a point, or a third of a point. NASDAQ's up a little bit. 10-year Treasury is almost up to 5%. I mean, Andrew and Todd are not going to love it because they like to lend money to people to buy houses. I'll tell you about that in a little bit. But it's not the end of the world. And what we really have to worry about is the Houthis. Price of oil is down today to $102 a barrel, but that's still $20 higher than it would be and was when until the Houthis marched to the edge of the Red Sea. So we got to find a coalition of the willing to do something about the Houthis. But in the meantime, I want to focus my opening monologue today on the warnings from the AI titans, Anthropic, OpenAI, a whole bunch of them telling us the world was coming to an end unless they were regulated. And I wanted to go way back in my own personal time machine and tell you what this immediately put me in mind of. First, if we have the New York Post from this morning, if we can put that picture up so people on the Salem News Channel can see, the New York Post has a picture of the head of Anthropic, and it's called The Woke Wizards of AI, revealed far-left group that Silicon Valley wants to oversee our tech-led future. Meter. M-E-T-R. Or something. It sounds like a Bond villain, actually. and the 6 photographs. Put them back up there, Harley, so that people on the Salem News Channel. By the way, we're available on any Fast TV anywhere in America. If you look at these 6 people, you're going to say, I'm not going to let them babysit my kids, much less decide public policy for the world concerning the emerging technology of artificial intelligence, if in fact it's emerging at all. It just might be higher, faster math. All right. But what do they want? They want what is known as regulatory capture. That requires me to get my time capsule and go all the way back to 1974. All right, 1974, I'm a freshman in college. I mean, right out of the pumpkin patch of Ohio. And I roll in and someone says, take Gov 30, Introduction to American Government. It's taught by Bill Schneider, Gary Oren, Doris Kearns, later Doris Kearns Goodwin, and a guy named James Q. Wilson. If you haven't heard of James Q. Wilson, unfortunate for you, giant of the last 75 years of public intellectual life, absolutely brilliant and wonderful man. His last book, and the one I really like, was called The Moral Sense, but he was a student of government, of American government, how it worked. And the first lecture in Gov 30 was advertised as being about the Interstate Commerce Commission. And I shuddered a little bit, but everyone told me this was a great course, so I signed up for the course. And James Q. Wilson, the Interstate Commerce Commission, was stood up by the federal government in 1887. Congress passed the statute. I believe it was President Grover Cleveland who signed it. And it became an agency. And its job was to regulate railroads, because railroads were the hot new technology, and they were making a lot of money and pushing people around. And I mean, they almost killed off all the buffalo, too. But they were just pushing everybody around after the Civil War for 20 years. And finally, the people who got pushed around said, we want an agency to control the railroads. So they stood up the Interstate Commerce Commission, the ICC. And the ICC got started in 1887. Within 20 years, it is captured by the railroads and by the bureaucrats who worked at the ICC, and by the Congressional Oversight Committee that regulated the ICC, which regulated the railroads. And what James Q. Wilson explained was how this became a pattern in American government called the Iron Triangle. Congress sets up an agency. The agency regulates an industry. The industry gives money to the congressional members. The congressional members tell the bureaucracy what to do. The bureaucracy deals with the regulated community. The regulated community tells the bureaucracy what they want. The bureaucracy tells congressional committees what change must be made. The congressional committees raise money off of the regulated industry. The Iron Triangle. And it's happened again and again and again and again. Because those that's got wants more. All right? Those that have first mover advantage want to keep that advantage. And the proverbial language is dig a moat around their investment so that no one can get across into their little domain. And then they want to raise a wall, moat and wall. And that's classic investor language. And what the AI companies are doing now is saying they want the government to regulate. They want to pace the frontier. More buzzwords in this discussion than I've heard in a long time, right? It's since the era of analytics arose in baseball and football, and we got war and all sorts of different new stats instead of just ERA and batting average and home runs and runs batted in. We got a million stats. Well, there are new million terms, like who's going to weight the whatever they call it. I can't remember right now. Weight the numbers. Weight the whatever. Metrics. There are all sorts of buzzwords around AI. It all comes down to who's going to control the operating machinery and who's going to make the money from it. I'm here to tell you, if Congress wants to regulate this, good on them. But I am not afraid of the future. I happen to be a Christian, so I'm never afraid of the future. But I just don't believe that the marketplace is ever inferior to a group of bureaucrats. And when I read that New York Post story about the people who want to tell us what we want to be doing, it's the same people who wanted to run Twitter back in the bad old days and tell you what you could and could not put on. It's the same people who told you during COVID that it was okay to shut the schools for two-plus years and there wouldn't be any learning loss. The same people that told you masks didn't work, then told you masks would work, then told you masks wouldn't work. Same sort of people that told you it was okay to subsidize poor lending risks with the subprime mortgage bonanza. The same people. People who say, I'm smarter than you, implicitly or explicitly. I'm smarter than you are. I'm smarter than the marketplace. Trust me. Well, the answer is don't. Do not. We're not going to let these people, and by the way, they're not normies, all right? And I don't know that they're all that smart. I think they have a vernacular. They're awfully close to Sam Bankman-Fried in some instances, and he was a con man. And I just feel like we're getting conned. So everybody take a deep breath. I'm going to talk with Mary Catherine Hamm about this a little bit later. I'm going to talk with David Bonson about this a little bit later. But I wanted to open the show today by simply saying, nah, you don't have to worry that much. I also want to open the show with AndrewandTodd.com, one of our great sponsors. I'm thinking about them today because their business got a little bit harder. They want to get people into homes. 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They're always at the cutting edge. Right now, they got a new program, Cash to Keys. 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Home equity line of credit, just a simple refi, or you just want to buy a house. 888-888-1172. It got more expensive today, right? The 10-year treasury went up to, let me see what it went up to. I don't want to give you bad information. At this hour, the 10-year is at 5.009%. All right, that's the 10-year treasury. That the 30-year, I have no idea what that's at, but the 10-year is what most 30-year fixed interest rates are done. They had a couple of points and maybe a point and a half on top of that to buy a house. So you're probably paying in the sevens. They probably have some sixes left, depending on your credit. Call them up and find out, because it's not going to go down for a while. Obviously, this is the new Fed chairman. This is Donald Trump's Fed. They're afraid of inflation. They're afraid of the oil shock. They're afraid of the Houthis. They're afraid of Iran. The answer is, of course, win the war. And I'll come back to that. But in the meantime, AndrewandTodd.com, 888-1172, 888-1172. I'm coming back with Ohio United States Senator John Husted. Two interesting races. John Husted going to win in Ohio, beat old Sherrod Brown, who was too liberal for Ohio 2 years ago, and he's still too liberal for Ohio. And John Husted is busy doing the work of a senator. And then up north in Michigan, the weirdest, most radical Senate candidate ever in Abdul El-Sayed embarrassed himself badly again last night because he won't talk about Hassan Piker, his running mate. And I am going to talk about Hassan Piker, his running mate. But first, I want to talk to John Husted. So don't go anywhere, America. Stay tuned to The Hugh Hewitt Show.
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0: especially during the height of the war on terror and in the wake of the Patriot Act. And that's history.
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2: The NBA Board of Governors is meeting in New York this week. High atop the topic of discussion is league expansion, where Las Vegas and Seattle are the only candidate cities for adding a new team. Four ownership groups have shown an interest in a team in Las Vegas with at least that number of potential arena sites. Groups are being whittled down with each deadline. The one certainty is it's going to take deep pockets to win the bid, somewhere around $10 billion. The next deadline for Las Vegas team bids is tomorrow. The WNBA is already here and ready to start back up after a break for the FIBA World Cup. The Aces, who haven't played since August 28th, play at Seattle tomorrow night, the first of four games left on their regular season schedule. The defending champs currently have the third best record in the league. The Las Vegas Aviators' final series of the year got underway in Texas on Tuesday, where they lost to the Sugar Land Space Cowboys 5-2.
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10: I'm here at 3 hours ago. Bill Gertz, very fine reporter for many years, posted on X, rumors are flying in China over Xi Jinping, quote, taken ill during his visit to India. They include claims that he suffered a minor illness to experiencing a stroke worsened by failure to treat early. Some wild claims say armies are mobilizing for civil war. No confirmation, but Treasury Secretary Bessent is meeting with Chinese counterparts today, and we'll see if summit for September 24th is still on. Now, Gertz is a very, very fine reporter. He's been doing it a long time. He's not given to ridiculous claims, so it's got to be on social media in China. I don't know if it's true, but I thought I would post you up on it. Now I'm going to post you up on, first, let's get just pure distilled essence of Hassan Piker. All right, here it is, Hassan Piker from one of his podcasts saying what it is everyone says he says a lot, cut number 14.
11: Because I'm in the United States of America, the most dog country on the planet, the absolute worst country on the planet, straight up, bar none, a capitalist hole. Kaya, now is not the opportunity for you to down. The absolute worst place on the planet, just a horrific, monstrous, awful, dog shit country that I despise. The absolute worst country that has the most wealth throughout history, throughout time, the wealthiest nation on the planet, and we don't have a fraction of the dedicated broadband speeds that you can get in a f***ing village on the countryside of France. Okay?
10: I don't really believe that, but you get in a sense of who Hassan Piker is, which is why Abdul El-Sayed last night went to his standard response when he was asked at a Detroit channel, Fox 2 in Detroit, about Hassan Piker, cut number 7.
12: I learned pretty early that if you let a...
13: I know you don't want to talk more about Hassan Piker, but do you just wish that you hadn't... Was it a mistake to campaign with him?
12: Again, this race is not about a streamer in California. This race is about gas prices and grocery prices in Michigan. And that's about Donald Trump and his sock puppet. And his sock puppet couldn't come today. So...
13: But was it just a campaign slip?

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11: I learned pretty early that if you let a bully take your lunch, you're not going to eat lunch. 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
10: 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I'm Hugh Hewitt.
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15: I'm Janice Kirkell. President Trump's hand-picked leader of the Federal Reserve today plainly spelled out the main reason for the central bank hiking its benchmark interest rate by a quarter point.
16: For more than 5 years, inflation has been running above target. So our predominant focus is on the price stability side of our mandate. The plain fact is that inflation is too high and has been for too long.
15: Warsh said the rate hike should help inflation return to the Fed's target of 2%. The White House called the Fed's decision unfortunate. The central bank's decision, though, was unanimous, and the governor suggested more increases could follow. This puts Warsh at odds with President Trump. Warsh said the hike would facilitate a timelier return to 2% inflation. The projection for its preferred inflation measure is 2.7% in 2027. The Fed's target range for interest rates is now 3.75% to 4%. President Trump has consistently called for lower interest rates. Stocks closed sharply lower after the news. The Dow Industrials, S&P 500, and NASDAQ all down sharply. A bill that would keep AM radio access available in all new vehicles now heads to the Senate after its passage in the House. Supporters argue AM radio is critical in emergency management and in its use as a public safety tool, especially during periods of severe weather, power outages, and natural disasters when access to cell service or internet-based alerts may be lost.
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15: For AM broadcasters like WABC New York owner John Katsimatidis, Tuesday's vote is the biggest win yet in a years-long fight to make sure that radio remains standard equipment in American vehicles. Katsimatidis has long spearheaded the AM Radio for Every Vehicle Act and calls its passage, quote, common sense. WABC is the flagship affiliate of the Worldwide News Network. President Trump's third Surgeon General nominee was grilled by a Senate committee today. If approved, Dr. Nicole Safier would join an administration that has made sweeping changes to vaccine guidance. During questioning, the doctor was asked directly if she agreed with the president's statements that vaccines cause autism. She said she did not. Dr. Safier also said the MMR vaccine for measles, mumps, and rubella is our greatest tool for combating those diseases. This is the Worldwide News Network.
18: This is Moving America. Here's Jake Novak.
19: Insurance experts say the good old seatbelt is still the most effective lifesaver in case of an accident. So everyone from the insurance companies to government safety bureaucrats really, really, really want you to fasten your seatbelt, like now. It's those folks who are responsible for the much more persistent chimes or bells in your vehicle that just keep going and going and going until you comply. Resistance is futile. The buckle-up reminders were supposed to become even more widespread this month. New federal safety regulations were supposed to require more persistent chimes, not just for the driver's seat, but for the front passenger seat, too. But U.S. automakers say they needed more time. So D.C. is giving them two more years. The catch is that's going to be when some rear seat warnings will be required, too. Of course, some people really, really hate seatbelts, and they work hard to fool these warning systems. They buy special devices to fool the alarm, or they just sit on top of a buckled seatbelt strap. The struggle is real. I'm Jake Novak.
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20: Most Nevada and Clark County School District students did not meet grade level standards in English and math during the last school year, but the latest numbers from the Nevada Department of Education did show slight improvements for Clark County students in math and English categories. Clark County School District officials focused on the progress we made, saying they need to learn from what's working and build on that progress. Meanwhile, they're tightening their belts over at the school district because a drop in student enrollment and improved employee retention means the district needs to cut its budget by nearly $52 million. Schools district-wide will slash their budget by more than $29 million, while the district's central office will shave more than $22 million off its budget with across-the-board budget cuts of 2.5%. District officials say a student enrollment drop of 10,400 is a primary reason for those needed budget cuts.
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10: It was the best of times. It was the worst of times. That's the opening couple of phrases from A Tale of Two Cities by Charles Dickens. And it was the best of times. It was the worst of times. French Revolution, Edmund Burke. You choose. Well, this is not a sports show. I repeat that for the benefit of new audiences that come every day, like 106.7, the Right Talk of Las Vegas. Friends, I'm here to do politics and policy, like I did all the first hour, and talking to you about regulatory capture in the Iron Triangle, talking to Senator Houston, running down how conspiracy theories thrive with Sarah Bedford. Later this come out next. Spencer Klavan is here from the Claremont Review of Books and the Young Heretics podcaster. He teaches at the University of Austin. I've got Jim Talent coming along. We got to talk about the Houthis. Alexander Kolodin, who's running for Secretary of State in Arizona. David Bonson's coming up. One of the few guys I let talk about money on the show because he's not my client. I'm not his client. He's just a very smart wealth advisor. Mary Catherine Hamm's coming up. A lot coming up. So I do politics, the news, public policy, war and peace, big stuff. But into every life, some sports must come. And it was the best of times. It was the worst of times for a Cleveland sports fan. I'm from Warren, Ohio, about 45 minutes south of the lake, and about an hour from Cleveland. You got to go up and go a little bit to your left, and there you are. You're in Cleveland. Warren's pretty close to Pennsylvania, 7 miles from Pennsylvania. We're like patrolling the border over there. Our job is to keep the people from Sharon from getting in. And that's what we do, and we love doing it. I'm going to Pennsylvania next week. Kurt Schlichter in for me. Going up to Erie. And I have a great affiliate up there, Talk Erie. And they, I don't know if they're Guardians fans or not. They don't like the Browns. They're Steelers fans. But the best of times, last night, in the eighth inning, the Guardians are down 6-5 to the White Sox. If they lose that game, they go out 2.5 games out there. They're a game and a half behind going into last night's game. And I'm listening on WTAM out of Cleveland, and I'm following it on Bleacher Report when I can't get the signal because the signal drops off. I don't know why, but it does. And they come back, and Brian Rocchio hits a two-out, two-strike double to score two runs, and they win 7-6. Hooray. Miracle. They're only a half game out. So they lost the first game to the White Sox. Then last night, they came back, and there it is. You're watching on the Salem News Channel. Diving non-catch by the White Sox. Game is over. So we're a half game out, and the rubber match, for the benefit of the Steelers fan, that means the third game in a three-game series where each team is 1-1. The Guardians are a half game out, and they're playing the White Sox today, and they just won 6-3. So the Cleveland Guardians are in first place, and they are September killers. And they have been September killers since Terry Francona showed up, and Steve Vogt has kept it going. And I don't know how they win with Jose hurt and playing through the Hamate bone. I don't know what they got. Like Hammurabi, the gorilla, Hamate bone. I don't know what it is that he broke, but he broke something. But they're finding ways to win left, right, up and down, north, south, and go Guards. Best of times. Worst of times, Deshaun Watson. Now, you already heard me say on Monday that the Browns played were, again, for the benefit of my new audience, I am a season ticket holder to the Browns. I bought them in 1999 when my dad was still alive, so he would go. And I've kept them because my brother and my nephews and my sons go, and I just won't go until they're in the playoffs. I'm going this year. I'm going to go. But I've kept them all these years. And they have never been worse than they were on Sunday. And they've been pretty bad. They went 0-16. Right? They're relentlessly, terribly, horribly bad. And they have been. And they're worse. But Todd Monken, their brand new head coach, I have to think Shedeur Sanders has got a spaghetti arm. And Dylan Gabriel is hurt. And Talen from Arkansas doesn't know where the bathrooms are yet, so he can't play. So they got to roll Deshaun Watson out there again. He was just absolutely awful on Sunday. And I'm not bringing his baggage with him. It was a bad trade. It's the worst trade in the history of professional sports. Worst contract in the history of professional sports. That's all sunk costs for me. Just don't embarrass the club. All right, we're going to be great next year. We're going to draft a quarterback. He'll be a franchise quarterback. So anyway, Deshaun Watson, devoid, apparently, of any self-awareness whatsoever, gets asked a question by Mary Kay Cabot, been a guest on this show, smart person, great beat reporter, 30-plus years covering the Browns. Hey, do you have to do better in Tampa Bay this week in order not to get booed in Cleveland in week 3? And here is Deshaun Watson's answer. cut number, whatever.
0: I think personally, I think all that is for the media. I mean, I think the media has this expectation that I'm supposed to throw 400 yards and 5 touchdowns every week. So until that happens, I guess it's going to be the same situation. So again, my job is to make sure I'm operating well so we can try to get a win and keep moving forward from there.
10: Now, okay, if you didn't hear that right, I'm going to play it a second time. He's just being asked, do you have to play better? Or are the fans going to boo you out of this thing? Which is going to happen if they start him in next, not this coming Sunday, but the following Sunday, the home opener in Cleveland. If Watson is still behind center, the stadium will shake. They might not have to tear it down. It might fall down. But here's what Deshaun Watson said.
0: I think personally, I think all that is for the media. I mean, I think the media has this expectation that I'm supposed to throw 400 yards and 5 touchdowns every week. So until that happens, I guess it's going to be the same situation. So again, my job is to make sure I'm operating well so we can try to get a win and keep moving forward from there.
10: All right. Now, Cleveland.com has got a great group of sports writers. Terry Pluto is the dean of Cleveland sports journalists. And he's been doing it longer than I've been talking at you. He's just the best there is. And he's had it with Watson. He won't even write about him anymore. But Jimmy Watkins is there young. You know, you've got to have someone coming up as someone gets ready to roll up. You know, Terry's got 10 years left, I hope. But after 10 years, you've got to have another person who's won the confidence and respect of the fans. And that's Jimmy Watkins, a very fine writer. And after Deshaun Watson said that today, he posted, yes, he really said this. To which I responded, it's an op, right? An experiment run on the most loyal fan base in all the professional sports around the world to see if the bond can be broken. It will not work. To which Jimmy responded, they're pushing the limits, that's for sure. They are. They cannot break me. But here's the thing. Here's the thing. You got to get young people to like your game. They've got to be invested in your club. Like, I grew up going to Browns games with my mom, dad, and two brothers. I mean, every Sunday we went to the Browns game from 1965 forward. They won the NFL championship last in 1964, and my dad, of course, plunked down the money for 5 season tickets the following year, and so I've been going to Browns games since 1965. And, you know, I was a kid. You know, I can barely, all I remember is the steps. Because they were up in the second deck, and for many years we were on the, not the lakeside, and then we ended up in the top row of the lakeside, which is where I am now. And it's cold, but it's wonderful. It's real football. But we went, and they were good, and I saw Bill Nelson hobble around. I saw Frank Ryan throw some good plays. Saw Bill Nelson hobble around. I saw Mike Phipps replace Bill Nelson, and then Mike Phipps got booed off the field, and I saw Brian Sipe win some games, and we were there for the Bernie years. And then we've been through like a million quarterbacks, and everyone knows about the jersey. I'm not asking for sympathy. I'm just asking for decency. Not sympathy, decency. It is indecent to run that guy back out there with zero self-awareness. And you're burning up credibility, Coach Monken. Don't do that. Just play Shador. He can be terrible. He can be terrible. He can't be as bad as Watson. He doesn't have the baggage that Watson does. We can have hope. We can see for ourselves if we go 0-16, we'll see that neither he nor Dylan Gabriel, they can't play. But we know Watson can't play, and we know he won't be here next year. So what is the point? So I'm begging you. You can't break me. I don't know what you're trying to do. I don't know. The Haslams are good owners. Right? They spent a lot of money to get Deshaun. It was a big swing and a miss, as Jimmy Haslam said, big swing and a miss. I don't know what you're doing now. You're really trying. The youngsters don't need this. Their parents don't need this. The oldsters don't need this. Just start Shador and stop with this nonsense, because Mr. Watson is rich beyond belief. He'll never run out of money. He's taken care of. Just don't inflict them on us. All right, just don't inflict them on us. And no matter what the line is, no matter how many points they're giving you, do not take the Browns. I'll be right back, America. Stay tuned to the Hugh Hewitt Show.
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4: Welcome back, America. I'm Hugh Hewitt. The All-In Podcast is for tech people, run by tech people for tech people. But I listen in occasionally. Yesterday, Vice President Vance addressed their big gathering, their big conference, the key poll from which is here. Here's Vice President Vance from yesterday, cut number three.
5: There's a lot of good that we've done over the past 18 months. We cut taxes bigly. We cut taxes on overtime, Social Security, and tips. Those are tax cuts for middle American workers, not just for the elites in Washington and New York City. We've had an amazing success with the border, with immigration. We've pursued H-1B reform that prioritizes American workers over foreign nationals. There's a lot of good that's been done, but there's a lot of work left to do. Don't give power to the people who cause the problems that we're fixing. Give us another chance, or give us another couple of years to continue to work on the amazing things that we've been doing for the past 2 years. And the second argument I'd make is, even if you don't agree with us on every issue, the other party is consumed by craziness. They're consumed by people who want to steal everything, who want to give the country over to illegal aliens and criminals. They actively brag about it. I mean, I've heard a lot of crazy stuff, guys, over the past, you know, few years in politics. But when I heard somebody running for Congress in New York say that July 4th was about the liberation of Puerto Rico and Palestine, I thought to myself, this person needs to be checked into a mental hospital, not given a seat in Congress. So to the American people, I'd say, send these people packing. Put them in the mental hospital. Do not put them in Congress, because even if you don't agree with us on every policy issue, at least we're motivated by common sense and American interest. They're just motivated by left-wing interest groups and radicalism, and they're going to do a very bad job if we give them power.
4: And they are not honest about it, I would add to what the vice president said. Here's Abdul El-Sayed after the debate. Not a debate. Mike Rogers won't have anything to do with this guy, and I hope Michigan voters don't either. But Abdul El-Sayed, getting asked about Hassan Piker, the streamer that carried him over the finish line in Michigan months ago, cut number seven.
6: Yeah, I know you don't want to talk more about Hassan Piker, but do you just wish that you hadn't? Was it a mistake to campaign with him?
7: Again, this race is not about a streamer in California. This race is about gas prices and grocery prices in Michigan. And that's about Donald Trump and his sock puppet. And his sock puppet couldn't come today. So.
6: But was it just a campaign slip-up, basically? I mean, and
7: again, this campaign is about gas prices and grocery prices in Michigan. It's not about a streamer in California, as much as they really want you to ask that question.
4: It is about a streamer in California named Hassan Piker, because Hassan Piker is Abdul El-Sayed's running mate, and he carried him over. And the reason he doesn't want to talk about him is because Hassan Piker is a nut, radical, crazy, anti-American lunatic. And Abdul El-Sayed's his buddy. And so, yes, you do have to answer that. Also, not only crazy and deceptive in Michigan, how about in Nebraska? Now, Democrats can't win in Nebraska. They know that. So they run Dan Osborne, hoping that Nebraskans think he's Tom Osborne. Like up in Alaska, Democrats are running a phony Dan Sullivan to beat the real Dan Sullivan, who will have Republican senator underneath his name. Vote for the real Dan Sullivan. He's good for

0: Alaska. He's good for the country. He's a Marine. He knows national security. He's been there 12 years. A fabulous senator, Senator Dan Sullivan. Don't vote for fake Dan Sullivan. Phony Dan Sullivan. Vote for the real ones. The only way they hope they can win up there by siphoning votes off by a trick. But here's Dan Osborne, the fake independent running in Nebraska, cut number six.
1: First of all, just to confirm, is that you saying that?
2: It sure sounds like me.
1: Is that what you think of Trump voters?
2: No, I've talked to Trump voters all across the state. I'm on a 93-county tour right now. I've got 55 counties under my...
0: What did he say about him? Cut number five.
3: Billy Bob in f***ing Red Cloud, Nebraska, who lives next door to the f***ing Trump store as you pull into town, and is waving the Trump flag. All he knows is he's like on the winning team. It's really that simple. It is.
0: I mean, it's right back to Hillary Clinton and Barack Obama and their disparaging of people that vote for Republicans. Don't vote for Dan Osborne, Nebraska. Just don't do it. 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I took it in hour 1. I remind you in hour 2. And again, I'll do so in hour 3 every day. If you're listening on 106.7, the Right Talk in Nevada, you're getting used to it now every hour. If you're watching on the Salem News Channel, you know I'm always taking it on the air and showing it to you on the air because I want you to understand it's the real deal. 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I'll be right back with Jim Talent. Stay tuned.
4: The midterms are almost here, and Republicans could be in deep trouble. Polls show Democrats leading in key races. Tonight, Rob Finnerty on Newsmax reveals the growing threat from the DSA and the radical left. With less than 60 days to go, Finnerty says it's time for the GOP to hit the panic button. The House may go, and control of the Senate is up for grabs. Gas prices, mortgage rates, health care, and out-of-control national debt. Americans are angry, and the progressive left wants total control of Congress. Tallarico, El Sayed, AOC, Bernie Sanders. Finnerty reveals President Trump's secret plan to fight back and what you can do to help him. Don't miss Finnerty tonight at 8 p.m. Eastern on Newsmax. 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
7: 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Someday when I'm off the radio, I'm going to go invest in TBG, but I'm never going to invest in it, provided that I'm talking to you on the Salem News Channel or the radio. But TBG, your new fund. I want to give you 5 minutes, just runway, to explain to people what dividend growth investing is so that they don't have to read the book, though they should read the book because it's written for laymen.
8: Well, first of all, thank you, Hugh, and I knew our 30 years of friendship would pay off. Hugh, profit from the profit is the term that I want to attach to dividend growth investing. It's the idea that all investors are trying to extract risk premia. So that sounds like a fancy term. You're taking risk of your capital because that you want to get a bigger return in the future. And yes, you believe in doing that through profitable companies. You want to get a claim on the profits of good companies. And what I'm suggesting in Profit from the Profit is that when they are returning some of those profits to you in the form of dividends, the profits go from the hypothetical to the real. They can't go negative. You can't have to pay money to owe the company. The stock price goes up and down, but the dividend is never below zero. And so you are profiting from the profits of companies, and then this is the most important argument of the book. It changes the focus of what you're making money on from something that is exogenous. You're trying to make money from what the public thinks, the momentum, the popularity, the kind of fad or mania of a company that is going to push a stock price up, and then you're going to get out of it just in time, to something endogenous, something that's inside the company, the thing itself. The profitable company. These companies, and I use as examples McDonald's and Coca-Cola, Procter & Gamble, Johnson & Johnson, because they're well-known American brands, but there's a lot of companies you're going to want to have to diversify a portfolio. But they have to manage you to a social contract. In other words, they can't go do crazy M&A. They can't go over-lever the balance sheet. If they're going to sustainably grow the dividend year over year, as some of these companies have done for decades. And so we believe there's a maturity and stability in their business model that is very good for investors. It does not require them to give up return. They get a better return over time with less volatility, less roller coaster. And by the way, if you're a retiree or someone taking cash flow, it allows you to be immunized from the up and down volatility. Your dividend is constantly going up and to the right, and the stock price volatility becomes far less important to you.
7: So my question is, why do so few people do this? I mean, you've got an exchange-traded fund. How many others do this, and how are they different from income funds of the sort that a lot of seniors have?
8: A lot of income funds are focused on high income or steady income, but dividend growth is still the stock market. You're still buying companies that will go up and down around macroeconomic cycles, around the Fed, around geopolitics. So some bond income funds are intended to be less volatile because they're not connected to the equity market. Dividend growth is less volatile than the whole S&P 500, less volatile than a big tech fund, but it's still

0: the stock market. So there's still going to be up and down volatility. I argue that dividends become a friend of that volatility. There's a whole chapter in the book about that. When people ask me why others don't do it, I would first point out there are a gazillion who do. Okay, this is not exactly a secret that I tapped into. But my career began in the 1990s, and it was very difficult to talk to people about the incredible dividend growth of McDonald's when Pets.com was going up 1,000%.
1: Yep.
0: I think that McDonald's, having generated something in the range of a 700,000% return in my lifetime, has probably beat a lot of those high-flying tech companies, basically one of the best performers in the history of the stock market with reinvested dividends. But the reality is that sometimes people think dividend growth is boring. And when you get companies like NVIDIA that go up 100% 3 years in a row, then it's perfectly understandable that people
1: don't like
0: the nice steady return.
1: You used the magic word I didn't want to put on the table. Boring is what people just don't like about dividend growth investing, but boring is good for people with their money. The book is Profit from the Profit. The advisor is David Bahnsen. The Bahnsen Group has got billions under management all across the world and all across the United States. And David's a wonderful guy. Go get Profit from the Profits, and don't worry about a quarter point increase in the Fed like we got this afternoon. Get the basics down. Notice I didn't ask David about that because it's not relevant to the basics. David Bahnsen, always good to talk to you, friend. Stay tuned, America. Mary Catherine Hamm is next.
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0: America. I hadn't heard much about shoes in Texas. I listened to my Getting Hammered podcast this morning with my guest, Mary Catherine Hamm, and her co-host, Vic Mattis. I hadn't heard about the LFLs either. Mary Catherine, I'm so out of it. I don't know what you guys are. You're middle-aged, but you're making me feel ancient, and your kids are making you feel ancient. That was funny.
1: It's true, but welcome to the LFL party. You know, it's a good time. I love that song. It sounds like an old country music song.
0: It does. I am now an LFL because I like the song. What I wanted to talk to you that you and Vic covered today is AI doomerism, because I talked to David Bonson just now, and he and I laugh about it. It's regulatory capture. The very first lecture I had in college was about it at the Interstate Commerce Commission in 1887 by the late, great James Q. Wilson. I don't believe any of these guys, not a word. That's what Congress is for. They can go up and present their case there. But what are they doing, Mary Catherine? I don't want to be stampeded.
1: I think it's we don't want to kneecap ourselves in this arms race with China. And by the way, you know, when the Ossoffs of the world chide Trump for not having a position on this, he does have a position, because he thinks the threat to humanity is that we don't innovate and that we let China have the biggest innovation on the table. That has consequences for humanity as well that are quite present. And so that's his philosophy. And also, he wants the economy to continue to churn along with this innovation that we're leading on, which is a great thing. So I'm concerned. I do think it's regulatory capture for the most part. That doesn't mean concerns can't be real. But David Sacks is exactly correct when he's like, no one's stopping you from pausing and figuring out exactly what you're doing here. My concern is, sometimes I think the people, the titans of industry and tech, are genuinely incredibly smart and innovative and rash. And then you have, on the other side, the people who would regulate them, I think are not very smart, but think they're very smart. And that is a problem, too, because Ossoff, Senator Ossoff of Georgia, he speaks nicely, but his solutions for this are, well, we should send some inspectors into the labs. Okay, some mid-level bureaucrat from OSTP, what's the plan? We're going to bring them to the Hill and ask them questions. That's always so enlightening. And number three is treaties, which, as Noah Rothman pointed out nicely on CNN, don't always hold so much with folks like the Chinese.
0: Well, the last nail in the coffin of a new agency was what you told me today on Getting Hammered, which is Bernie Sanders, Steve Bannon, and one Randy Weingarten are in favor of this.
1: Yeah.
0: If Randy's in favor of it, I'm against it, because I don't think she's ever been right. And I would be willing to recognize if she'd ever been right. Has she ever been right about anything?
1: Not in my experience, and that horrendous horseshoe trio is not something I want to be a part of at all.
0: Now, I agree with you on that. Okay, let me ask you about the other thing that came up today. You ditched your kids in the Travis Manion 5K. I mean, you ditched your kids. I got ditched by my grandkids in my 10K this summer, and I felt bad, but I'm old and they're young. You left your kids in the dust.
1: Well, I wouldn't say that I left them in the dust, because I think my daughter beat me. And then the two littles went with Steve. So that was, we kind of trade off. Sometimes he'll be going for a PR and I take the kids and we switch off. Now, this year I was not a very fast runner, so we'll have to revisit another time. But, you know, you got to teach those kids to fly on their own, Hugh. You know, they can make it through a marked course.
0: My grandkids love for me to see nothing except the bottoms of their running shoes. Let me ask you, are you a once-a-year racer or 10-times-a-year racer? What are you?
1: I used to be much more of a cardio person, but I don't really like it. I like to lift weights, and that's what I do on a regular basis. And then someone will talk me into running a race against my better judgment. The 5K is fine. That's always a fun time. But someone has talked me into a 10-miler later this year, so I will be suffering to do that, and I'll keep you.
0: All right, now I want to close by talking about Abdul El-Sayed. You and Vic covered some of the Senate races today. I've got a whole bunch of clips to play from him from the debate last night, or the appearance. Mike Rogers doesn't want to be near him, which tells me Mike Rogers is winning by 10 points. But can I play for Mary Catherine cut number 7, please? This is Abdul El-Sayed yesterday.
2: Yeah, I know you don't want to talk more about Hassan Piker, but do you just wish that you hadn't? It was a mistake to campaign with him.
3: Again, this race is not about a streamer in California. This race is about gas prices and grocery prices in Michigan. And that's about Donald Trump and his sock puppet. And his sock puppet couldn't come today. So.
2: But was it just a campaign slip-up, basically? I mean,
3: again, this campaign is about gas prices and grocery prices in Michigan. It's not about a streamer in California as much as they really want you to.
0: Should he be getting hammered over his refusal to talk about Hassan Piker and the fact that he brought him to Michigan and Hassan Piker carried him over the finish line? Does he get to just say, no, no, that was a party trick, we're not going to talk about him again?
1: Yeah, this isn't working. I think the answer is clear, because he continues to be asked about it to the point that he's now losing a debate that he was in by himself. Because this is the news that came out of it. The answer ain't working. Come up with a different one.
0: So, we got a minute. What would you recommend? I think he's way upside down. I think most Michiganders, and in particular, I think the black community thinks he is not on the up and up. What do you think the current situation in that race is?
1: I agree. There are core former Democratic voters and the constituencies that don't trust him with good reason. They don't really go for the socialism. They don't really go for this kind of partnership with a Hassan Piker. And then they don't believe him when he says that he's just a streamer in California, because he's not. He was a surrogate on the campaign trail. That was very obvious to everyone. And if you lie to everyone about it, they will notice you're lying and then they won't trust you even more. So, and he's also too dumb to move off of this answer that's clearly gotten him in a rut for the last 2 weeks. So,
0: do you think all Democrats had, like, the worst year in the consulting business? But, you know, Graham Plattner had bad consultants. Abdul El-Sayed must have bad. Peggy Flanagan up in Minnesota, bad consultant. Do you think they just drew the short straw this year?
1: No, I don't think that. You know what I think? Stephanie Cutter said after the last presidential election in a postmortem that they had lost a bunch of people during the COVID years because Democrats didn't get out in the field and work. So a lot of people who should have come up their ranks getting smarter didn't do that. And I think they hollowed themselves out to some degree.
0: Oh, I got to go find that. Stephanie and I never have gotten along too well, but she's very smart. And that's very astute. Mary Catherine Hamm, follow her on X at MK Hammer. Go and download Getting Hammered, and Vic and Mary Catherine will educate you on what the youngs are up to so you don't have to be out of the loop as much as I felt this morning. The only crossover pod in my whole house. Everybody listens to Getting Hammered. Everybody does. So, Mary Catherine, thank you. I'll be right back with some Abdul El-Sayed to close the show and send you on your way. Stay tuned, America.
4: 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Four critical U.S. House races will determine who controls Congress, conservatives, or the radical left. And Pennsylvania's governor race is the key. 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
0: Welcome back, America. I want to close today's program with just Abdul El-Sayed, because he gave an interview to Fox 2 in Detroit yesterday, and I'm on in Detroit every day on all across Michigan, but I really want my Detroit people to listen up, because Abdul El-Sayed is such a scammer. Cut number 7.
2: Yeah, I know you don't want to talk more about Hassan Piker, but do you just wish that you hadn't? It wasn't a mistake to campaign with him.
3: Again, this race is not about a streamer in California. This race is about gas prices and grocery prices in Michigan. And that's about Donald Trump and his sock puppet. And his sock puppet couldn't come today. So.
2: But was it just a campaign slip-up, basically? I mean, and...
3: Again, this campaign is about gas prices and grocery prices in Michigan. It's not about a streamer in California, as much as they really want you to ask that question.
0: They being everybody in America who thinks he's nuts, because he is nuts. He's a radical. And you folks in Detroit... If you're going to allow someone not to answer questions, you deserve the worst senator in the history of the United States Senate. Cut number 8.
2: Democrats do regain control of Congress. What are some of the things that Donald Trump has done in his second term that you would seek to reverse?
3: I mean, all of the one big ugly bill, all of the DOGE cuts that left us, you know, many, many Michiganders stuck on toilets for a very long time because...
0: Okay, so we're going to get back all the USAID funding, and he's taking away your tax cuts, and he's going to tax tips, and he's going to tax Social Security and overtime. Good on you, Abdul El-Sayed. Cut number 9, same interview.
11: Abdul, you talk about danger. Obviously, your opponent uses that word a lot when talking about you. You talk about the aspersions from a racial and ethnic background, but a lot of times they're talking about policy, the danger of engaging with someone who may be socialist. And I asked you here on this stage just a few months ago in July whether you're a socialist. You said, I'm a capitalist who understands how capitalism works. But what about the DSA? They haven't endorsed you, but do you have deep alignments with value when it comes to what the DSA means?
3: You know, Rube, at the end of the day, I know I'm here to answer questions, but I'm just going to tell you, I'm not a part of the organization. I don't know why you want to ask me those questions.
11: I'm not asking if you're a part of the support that they give you, right?
3: Let me speak to capitalism for a minute.
0: He won't answer any questions that are remotely uncomfortable. I don't know if he's going to get 40% in Michigan. I mean, folks in Detroit are used to straight talk. They may not like Republicans generally, but they're really not going to like this guy. Cut number 10.
11: Rogers has said that it's time for you to return money that you may have gotten from organizations like CARE, citing what he calls a dubious cloud over that. Is that something that you're thinking about doing, would be willing to do, and what do you have to say about that?
3: You know, that civil rights organization exists because people like Mike Rogers want to make this race about the color of my skin or how I pray.
0: Oh, boy. We're not defensive at all. One more cut. Cut number 11, Abdul El-Sayed, yesterday, Fox 2 in Detroit. 11.
11: But do you believe that Iran poses a threat to the world currently with their nuclear program?
3: I believe that Donald Trump's choices around this war have made us less safe when it comes to the risk of nuclear proliferation. And that is a problem because...
0: He can't answer anything. He doesn't know anything. He doesn't know anything about the JCPOA, this Hassan Piker guy. I've never had anything to do with him. Michigan, vote for the worst senator since Reconstruction at your own peril. He's a dangerous radical, and he won't answer any questions. Vote for Mike Rogers. I'm Hugh Hewitt. I'll talk to you tomorrow. Thank you, Harley. Thank you, Adam. Thank you, Dwayne. On the next Hugh Hewitt Show.
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15: I'm Lisa Ritchie. The Federal Reserve made a big anticipated announcement on interest rates today.
16: President Trump has been pushing for lower interest rates, but new Fed Chair Kevin Warsh just raised rates for the first time in more than 3 years.
17: The FOMC decided to raise the target range for the federal funds rate by a quarter of a percentage point to 3.75% to 4%.
16: He said the goal is to continue fighting inflation.
17: Today's policy action will support a timelier return to the committee's goal.
16: And this rate hike could be a sign there are more increases ahead if inflation stays high. That could mean higher costs for people with credit cards and other loans. Stacy Lynn, Worldwide News Network, Washington.
15: European Commission President Ursula von der Leyen wants to make Canada the European Union's first associate member.
18: In this new world, we must urgently reimagine our partnerships and build global coalitions for our resilience and democracies.
15: Her proposal received a standing ovation from European lawmakers. Canadian Prime Minister Mark Carney will address the European Parliament tomorrow. He has stressed the need for Canada to reduce its dependence on the United States, especially after President Trump's latest tariffs and Trump's suggestion that Canada become the 51st state. President Trump will be in North Carolina tonight as part of his plan to support Republican candidates in key midterm elections. News Nation's Kelly Meyer reports.
19: There's $400 million. That's how much cash is on hand for President Trump's Super PAC MAGA Inc. The organization plans to spend it on races like in North Carolina, also in Ohio, Michigan, and Georgia. The No Going Back PAC, which is funded by MAGA Inc., is spending more than $20 million in the House and Senate races across the country, and that includes about $4 million just in North Carolina. The president has said he could spend up to $500 million this election cycle to help Republicans maintain control of this Congress.
15: The midterm elections are in just 48 days. Security preparations are underway for the United Nations General Assembly in New York City next week. Leaders from around the world will be gathering in Midtown Manhattan. Israeli Prime Minister Benjamin Netanyahu is expected to attend and to draw protests.
20: There are no expected threats that we know of, and we are continue to be confident in being able to deliver safety and security for New Yorkers.
15: That's New York City Mayor Zohran Mamdani, who previously called for the arrest of Netanyahu and says that he will not attend any of the demonstrations, but he does give respect that New Yorkers have the right to protest. This is the Worldwide News Network.

0: 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Now, here's Yana Derulis.
1: A new study published in JAMA Cardiology found that patients with atrial fibrillation can use smartphones to monitor their heart rhythm from home before treatment. Researchers at Karolinska Institute found the approach reduced last-minute procedure cancellations by nearly 95%, helping patients avoid unnecessary visits while saving valuable healthcare resources. If you have an irregular heartbeat, ask your healthcare provider about home monitoring options. According to Dr. Joe Dispenza's Four Pillars of Healing, the mind holds incredible influence over the body. By focusing on elevated future-oriented thoughts, you can rewire your brain, shift your emotional state, and support real physical transformation. 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Ancient Greek philosopher Epictetus once said, "You become what you give your thoughts to," and modern neuroscience agrees. I'm Yana Derulis for the Worldwide News Network.
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2: Most Nevada and Clark County School District students did not meet grade level standards in English and math during the last school year, but the latest numbers from the Nevada Department of Education did show slight improvements for Clark County students in math and English categories. Clark County School District officials focused on the progress we made, saying they need to learn from what's working and build on that progress. Meanwhile, they're tightening their belts over at the school district because a drop in student enrollment and improved employee retention means the district needs to cut its budget by nearly $52 million. Schools district-wide will slash their budget by more than $29 million, while the district's central office will shave more than $22 million off its budget with across-the-board budget cuts of 2.5%. District officials say a student enrollment drop of 10,400 is the primary reason for those needed budget cuts.
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3: Couple more weeks of road work left on East Tropicana for pipeline replacement on the westbound side of Trop between Mojave and Topaz. Soon we'll have more lanes to work with coming and going from the Northwest Valley along I-11. The HOV lanes have been blocked off for installation of wrong-way driver alerts between Rancho and Rainbow, and that should be wrapped up by the end of the month. For most of the rest of the year, though, work will be done on the Boulder Highway median southbound side from Flamingo to I-11, and that's taken up the left lane. Cooler temperatures are ahead, but we're still going to find afternoon temps in the mid-90s for the next couple of days, with mostly sunny skies and wind gusts around 30 miles per hour today. 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I'm Mark Thomas with your on-time traffic.
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0: So we're 7 weeks before an election, and the Democrats, they've moved on from affordability because they have no answers for that. They've created a situation that's unaffordable when it comes to fuel and so forth. But let me tell you something. Here's the big news today that nobody's talking about. The poverty level, listen to me, is the lowest today in the United States than any time in recorded history. You got that, Mr. Producer? The poverty rate, slightly over 10%, where it was hovering forever around 12, 14%, is the lowest in recorded history. Want to hear something else? The wealth of the American people, is higher today than any time in recorded history. The wealth, and I'm talking about trillionaires and billionaires and millionaires, I'm talking about average people, the highest it's been in recorded history. The poverty level, the lowest it's been in recorded history. There's a lot of good things going on in this economy. We'll be right back. 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
1: Worldwide News Network update. I'm Lisa Ritchie. The Federal Reserve has raised short-term interest rates by a quarter of a point, the first rate hike in 3 years. That means higher borrowing costs for mortgages, auto loans, and credit cards. The White House called the Fed's move unfortunate. The NTSB and FAA are investigating yesterday's deadly helicopter crash in Los Angeles. The chopper was providing news coverage of a fatal bus crash for KNBC and sister station Telemundo 52 went down. Los Angeles Fire Captain Brandon Silverman says the chopper was engulfed in flames when firefighters arrived.
2: From the helicopter itself, it's pretty well destroyed, so we are going to have to go through the rubble. We couldn't even see a tail number.
1: Two people died in the Metro bus collision, while the pilot, a reporter, and a pedestrian on the ground were killed when the chopper crashed. This is the Worldwide News Network.
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4: The NBA Board of Governors is meeting in New York this week. High atop the topic of discussion is league expansion, where Las Vegas and Seattle are the only candidate cities for adding a new team. Four ownership groups have shown an interest in a team in Las Vegas with at least that number of potential arena sites. Groups are being whittled down with each deadline. The one certainty is it's going to take deep pockets to win the bid, somewhere around $10 billion. The next deadline for Las Vegas team bids is tomorrow. The WNBA is already here and ready to start back up after a break for the FIBA World Cup. The Aces, who haven't played since August 28th, play at Seattle tomorrow night, the first of four games left on their regular season schedule. The defending champs currently have the third best record in the league. The Las Vegas Aviators' final series of the year got underway in Texas on Tuesday, where they lost to the Sugar Land Space Cowboys 5-2.
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4: Couple more weeks of road work left on East Tropicana for pipeline replacement on the westbound side of Trop between Mojave and Topaz. Soon we'll have more lanes to work with coming and going from the Northwest Valley along I-11. The HOV lanes have been blocked off for installation of wrong-way driver alerts between Rancho and Rainbow, and that should be wrapped up by the end of the month. For most of the rest of the year, though, work will be done on the Boulder Highway median southbound side from Flamingo to I-11, and that's taken up the left lane. Cooler temperatures are ahead, but we're still going to find afternoon temps in the mid-90s for the next couple of days, with mostly sunny skies and wind gusts around 30 miles per hour today. 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I'm Mark Thomas with your on-time traffic.
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1: I'm Lisa Ritchie. The Federal Reserve today raised its benchmark interest rates for the first time in 3 years. Fed Chairman Kevin Warsh said the quarter-point hike was needed to return inflation to the central bank's target of 2%. News Nation's Alicia Nieves says Warsh may now have to pay the piper.
2: Kevin Warsh came in, appointed by President Trump, to bring interest rates down. And now, for the first time in 3 years, the third time that he has had an FOMC meeting, he has had to now be a part of the decision to raise these rates. He was actually asked about what his comments would be to the president. He refused to answer that question, but you got to imagine if they ever have that conversation, it's going to be a tough one.
1: The country's inflation rate has been above the Fed's 2% target for over 5 years. House lawmakers will leave Washington tonight for the final time before the November midterm elections. House Speaker Mike Johnson.
3: All right, it's time for our members to go home to their districts and make their case to the American people, to go and explain all the great things we've done.
1: GOP leaders said they were canceling votes set for tomorrow. Republican Congressman Thomas Massey is accusing House GOP leadership of sending lawmakers home early to avoid a vote on his resolution to impeach Secretary of War Pete Hegseth, which won't happen now until after Election Day. The Trump administration has cut or frozen up to $177 billion in federal grants since the president took office for his second term. That's according to a tracking tool released today by a pro-democracy nonprofit and a group of researchers and scientists. The cuts affected all 50 states and the District of Columbia with health, making up the largest share of cuts, the state's United Democracy Center and Grant Witness Organization found. Among the grants that were eliminated, frozen, or delayed were ones related to maternal health in Michigan, education research in Mississippi, and assistance to minority farmers in Iowa. Pennsylvania is reporting another death from a growing measles outbreak. News Nation's Nicole Burley has more.
4: An 18-year-old from Mifflin County died from a rare neurological complication of the virus. It's now the fourth measles-related death in Pennsylvania this year. State health officials say none of the four who died were vaccinated, but two were infants who were too young to receive the vaccine. Pennsylvania has now reported nearly 700 measles cases across 38 counties so far this year.
1: It's the deadliest outbreak of measles in the state since 1992. Merriam-Webster's adding 1,400 new words to its dictionary, including words stemming from social media like looks-maxing and parasocial. 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
5: Most Nevada and Clark County School District students did not meet grade level standards when it comes to English and math during the last school year, but latest data from the Nevada Department of Education did show slight improvements for Clark County students when it comes to those two categories. Clark County School District officials focused on the progress being made, saying they need to learn from what's working. Meanwhile, they're tightening their belts over at the school district because a drop in student enrollment and improved employee retention means the district needs to cut its budget by nearly $52 million. Schools district-wide will slash their budget by more than $29 million, while the district's central office will shave more than $22 million off its budget with across-the-board budget cuts of 2.5%. District officials say a student enrollment drop of 10,400 is the primary reason for those needed budget cuts.
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6: Couple more weeks of road work left on East Tropicana for pipeline replacement on the westbound side of Trop between Mojave and Topaz. Soon we'll have more lanes to work with coming and going from the Northwest Valley along I-11. The HOV lanes have been blocked off for installation of wrong-way driver alerts between Rancho and Rainbow, and that should be wrapped up by the end of the month. For most of the rest of the year, though, work will be done on the Boulder Highway median southbound side from Flamingo to I-11, and that's taken up the left lane. Cooler temperatures are ahead, but we're still going to find afternoon temps temps in the mid-90s for the next couple of days, with mostly sunny skies and wind gusts around 30 miles per hour today. 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I'm Mark Thomas with your on-time traffic.
0: Vegas has something to say. 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

0: has said, which is one of the major... The Fed is made up of regional Feds, of regional offices. And the Atlanta Fed now predicts real gross domestic product of 5.1% in quarter three. That is massive, Mr. Produce. Now, I explained in the earlier part of the program that we have the lowest poverty rate in recorded history in this country. We have the highest income rate in recorded history in this country. And I'm not talking about trillionaires, billionaires, and millionaires. I'm talking about average folks. And a 5.1% predicted growth for the third quarter by the Atlanta Fed. Now, Mark Penn, who is a moderate Democrat and is a good guy, actually, he posted, he said, look, why would the Fed increase interest rates? We know why. We know why there is a little spike in inflation. It's not even significant. It's because of the price of oil related to what's going on in Ukraine and what's going on with Iran. And after the midterms, everybody knows and thinks the president's going to take his gloves off and put an end to this, in which case the price of oil will go down. But his point was, by increasing interest rates, there is a complete disconnect between what the Fed's doing and the price of gasoline, because it's not going to affect the price of gasoline. It's not going to change that. It'll change after the midterm elections, which is a great point. But I want you to look at the economy generally. And I would ask you this question, ladies and gentlemen. For premium gasoline that I put in my car this morning, it was $4.99 and 99 one-hundredths. That's the tax in part. So it was $5 a gallon. And I got to thinking, it's a lot. But would that cause you to stay home and allow communists to get elected to Congress and the Senate? Is that okay with you? Would that cause you not to vote Republican? So that people who want to destroy our republic are elected? Would that cause you not to vote Republican so we go back to open borders? And climate change and all the rest of it? And do you think by electing Democrats, by sitting at home, that the price of gasoline is going to come down? They are secretly celebrating increased prices in gasoline. This is what they've always wanted. So it makes no sense not to turn out and vote. And it makes no sense if you don't vote Republican. And I've told you, I'm holding my nose. You got to hold your nose. I don't care who's running. I told you before, I'll vote for a kumquat at this point. If it defeats a commie, if it defeats one of these Democrats, and they all vote as one, and they all put the same leaders in place, and they're all going to push the radical agenda, they already told you. They're going to change the voting system so they can't lose. They're going to destroy the Supreme Court so they can't lose in those decisions. They've told you these things. They're going to stuff the Senate with four more Democrats by creating two more states, one out of a city, one out of the Puerto Rican territory. They're telling us everything they're going to do. They're going to raise your taxes. I don't care who you are. They're going to raise your taxes. Affordability is BS with these people. And that's their plan. That's what they're up to. And they got the shiny object. Oh, no, AI data centers, what are we going to do? Applaud and celebrate is what we should do. But they got a whole psyop going on here with the help of some of these jackass, woke right, phony populists, nationalists, whatever the hell they call themselves. Think for yourselves. I tell you this all the time. Do your own research. I tell you this all the time. All the time. We have a historic president. He needs the House and he needs the Senate. But more importantly, we need the House and we need the Senate too. Or everything's going to be turned inside out. Everything. And we're going to have to sit here and watch these phony investigations, allegations of this, allegations of that, another phony impeachment. So then the build up to 2028, that's the landscape they're going to create. People will get turned off. They'll stay home. Then we get a Democrat president, a Democrat House, a Democrat Senate, and it's over. It's over. I don't know how do we recover from it. It's hard enough for us to win elections with the change in demographics, with the change in voting systems in blue states and some of these purple states. It's hard enough. But if you stay home, it's easy for them. These are turnout elections, these midterm elections. Turnout elections. You're going to turn out, you're going to stay home. I think I'll stay home. I'm very busy. I got the roast in the oven. My vote won't matter anyway. You know, the Frankel vote. I don't need it. You kidding me? The Democrats are going to be tripping over their furniture to get to the voting place because they know what's at stake. They can taste it. They can taste victory. They can taste the destruction of our economy. They can taste the destruction of our republic. They can taste it. They're on the precipice. You and I, we're the only ones that can stop this. We, the people, the real people. The people who pay the taxes and make this country work. We're the only ones who can stop this. It's not up to somebody else. There's no savior on earth. We're the savior when it comes to a republic. Shouldn't be close. These people are spewing hate towards our country. The destruction of our system, economic and governmental. They want to nationalize. Let's stop playing around. They want to nationalize AI. They want to take it over. And let me tell you something. AI in the hands of the Democrats, now that's dangerous. That's incredibly dangerous. Incredibly dangerous. Yeah. So we have to turn out in bigger numbers. We got to turn out in record numbers for this midterm election. I don't care if you're not hot to trot on the congressional candidate or this. He said this in the primary. He offended me. She did this. I don't care. That's what we've got. Then that's what we've got. Look across the aisle. Look at what they have. They have terrorist-supporting candidates. Seriously. One of them even helped the terrorist with the Twin Towers. They've got Marxists. They've got Islamists. They've got socialists. Not a whole lot of people supporting Americanism, that's for sure. For nearly 3,000 years, Homer's epic poem, The Iliad, has shaped the literary and moral imagination of the West. More than a story of war and legendary heroes, it's about honor, courage, leadership, friendship, sacrifice, and what it means to live a noble life. Achilles is the greatest warrior among the Greeks, but his greatest struggle is not only against the Trojans, it is against his own anger, pride, and grief. 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
1: 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I'm Lisa Ritchie. Travelers are rating their favorite airports. News Nation's Lauren Lapka has more.
2: O'Hare Airport is tied for last place in the mega airport category of J.D. Power's customer satisfaction study. Midway ranks below average in 17th place in the large category. The company says O'Hare's biggest problem is construction. A major project started just last year, but the highest ranked airports in the study have all recently completed or are close to completing multi-year projects.
1: Minneapolis-St. Paul International Airport led the mega category. Tampa led large airports, and Charleston was the top medium airport. More than 24,000 air travelers were surveyed. And Peter Max, whose colorful psychedelic pop art expressed the optimism of the flower power movement of the 60s, has died at age 88. This is the Worldwide News Network.
3: 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Tickets,
4: we get you there. The Las Vegas Aviators' final series of the year got underway in Texas on Tuesday, where they lost to the Sugar Land Space Cowboys 5-2. The NBA Board of Governors is meeting in New York this week. High atop the topic of discussion is league expansion, where Las Vegas and Seattle are the only candidate cities for adding a new team. Four ownership groups have shown an interest in a team in Las Vegas, with at least that number of potential arena sites. Groups are being whittled down with each deadline. The one certainty is it's going to take deep pockets to win the bid, somewhere around $10 billion. The next deadline for Las Vegas team bids is tomorrow. The WNBA is already here and ready to start back up after a break for the FIBA World Cup. The Aces, who haven't played since August 28th, play at Seattle tomorrow night, the first of four games left on their regular season schedule. The defending champs currently have the third best record in the league.
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4: Couple more weeks of roadwork left on East Tropicana for pipeline replacement on the westbound side of Trop between Mojave and Topaz. Soon we'll have more lanes to work with coming and going from the Northwest Valley along I-11. The HOV lanes have been blocked off for installation of wrong-way driver alerts between Rancho and Rainbow, and that should be wrapped up by the end of the month. For most of the rest of the year, though, work will be done on the Boulder Highway median southbound side from Flamingo to I-11, and that's taken up the left lane. Cooler temperatures are ahead, but we're still going to find afternoon temps in the mid-90s for the next couple of days, with mostly sunny skies and wind gusts around 30 miles per hour today. 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I'm Mark Thomas with your on-time traffic.
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0: it's never been more important to be well-informed.
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0: 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Thanks for listening.
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6: I'm Lisa Ritchie. President Trump's hand-picked leader of the Federal Reserve today plainly spelled out the main reason for the central bank raising its benchmark interest rate by a quarter point.
7: For more than 5 years, inflation has been running above target. So our predominant focus is on the price stability side of our mandate. The plain fact is that inflation is too high and has been for too long.
6: Fed Chair Kevin Warsh said the rate hike should help inflation return to the Fed's target of 2%. The move puts Warsh squarely at odds with Trump, who has consistently called for lower rates, and the governor's suggesting more increases could follow. President Trump has closed the Kennedy Center in Washington, D.C. and canceled a controversial renovation of the building. News Nation's Nicole Burley has more.
8: Tuesday's closure comes after the president's largely handpicked board voted for a third time to shutter that iconic performing arts venue. The president calling into the board's meeting and had with the sole Democratic member, Congresswoman Joyce Beatty, described as a tantrum. She says the president called her dumb and incompetent for going to court and challenging his overhaul of the institution. Earlier Tuesday, a federal court blocked the board from returning Trump's name to the building or renaming the campus without congressional approval.
6: The Kennedy Center has seen a dramatic exodus of performers and donors after Trump's takeover of the venue last year. Five people are dead, including those on board a news helicopter that was covering a fatal bus accident in Los Angeles. The NTSB now says that video from inside the helicopter at the time of last night's crash will be one of the most important pieces of evidence.
9: In that recording, we are clearly hearing sounds that are consistent with the engine changing its speed. And we're also hearing tones that are being generated that are likely advisories to the pilots.
6: The chopper was providing news coverage for KNBC and sister station Telemundo 52 when it went down, killing the pilot and a reporter along with a pedestrian on the ground. Two people died in the bus crash. An 18-year-old man from Kent, Washington, is facing multiple charges, including first-degree manslaughter and arson, for allegedly starting the deadly Chelan Hills fire in Washington State on July 4th. After investigating, police realized that the fire starter was a teenager shooting illegal fireworks off the back of a moving truck. July's 10,000-acre fire killed 69-year-old Robert Lister and injured six firefighters. It cost an estimated $6 million in property damage. This is the Worldwide News Network.
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10: 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Congress basically looked at the geyser and said, yeah, we're keeping that. Today, Old Faithful still erupts right on schedule. 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
11: 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Clark County School District officials focused on the progress we made.